0: 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Working together in unity. It's important that we, the church, reach out with the truth that marriage matters. 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
2: In this bulletin, a Liberal MP trades barbs with One Nation and a reminder this Are You OK Day. With more, I'm Naomi Millam. Liberal MP Andrew Hastie says he's fighting for veterans who don't have a voice after One Nation labelled him a traitor. Mr Hastie is demanding party leader Pauline Hanson remove a cartoon on her website that describes him in that way. The former elite soldier believes he's being targeted after testifying in the Ben Robert Smith case. Mr Hastie says he wasn't the only veteran subpoenaed, but he has a public profile.
3: You call someone a traitor, particularly who served in their uniform for 12 years and 8 months, you call me a traitor 8 times, guess what, you've got a fight on your hands. And moreover, I'm standing up for the veterans who don't have a voice. The 20 plus veterans who gave evidence in the federal court, and they did so with integrity.
2: Senator Hanson argues the cartoon is satire and she doesn't really believe Mr Hastie is a traitor. More than 100,000 cases of online child sexual exploitation have been reported in the past year. Australian Federal Police say this is up 21% compared to the previous 12 months. AFP Commander Joanne Cameron says the rise in figures is likely due to increased reporting.
4: This rise in reporting does not necessarily equate to a corresponding rise in offending. And that's because greater education and awareness have continued to drive stronger reporting of online child sexual exploitation. However, any report we receive is one report too many.
2: This week is National Child Protection Week. A Brisbane GP says Are You OK Day needs to be about adopting regular check-ins with colleagues and loved ones and not be just an annual gesture. Today's National Day encourages people to talk about their mental health and how to better support those who are struggling. Dr. Ancita Carmaker says people can follow four important steps when striking up a conversation.
5: Which is to ask the questions and listen and encourage for an action to happen and check back in. So being there and listening and actively listening to them is really important. And then also having that follow-up as well so that you're following them up in the next week or even a day if it's needed.
2: Apple has unveiled its latest generation of iPhones, including a foldable version. The iPhone Duo opens to a 7.6-inch display. More than 2 months on from their devastating earthquakes, Venezuelans are still picking up the pieces. While the country's main airport has partially reopened, daily life remains challenging. Thousands of people are living in tents indefinitely, with food and clean water still not easily accessible. Trans World Radio's Annabelle Torrealba told Mission Network News that despite the difficulties, churches have grown closer.
6: They see that the only way for the nation is to stay united, to survive, basically, because many people, they don't have anything.
2: The earthquakes claimed more than 6,500 lives. Tens of thousands are still listed as missing. To NRL, Dolphins young gun Jack Bostock says he would love the opportunity to represent Australia. The 23-year-old was called into the New South Wales Origin team this year and will enter the finals series for the first time with the Dolphins. Bostock told Nine News a kangaroo jersey is the next goal.
7: That and the Origin, so I definitely do want to represent Australia at the end of the year, whether that comes or not. We'll just see what happens with this finals series.
2: Meantime, the Dolphins are marking their territory in Brisbane with a giant fin set to cruise down the river from midday today. That's the latest Vision National News. I'm Naomi Millam.
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8: And the weather for your Thursday, a cloudy one on the way, according to the Bureau. There is the medium chance of showers becoming less likely this morning. You will have some sou'westers to 25k's, tending more southerly to 30k's during the morning and easing off tonight. That UV index remaining at a high level. Tops expected around the coast today of 18 degrees, down to lows of 9 degrees overnight.
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You're listening to Rima.cc with me, Phil. That was Sarah Reeves with Jealousy. Now, as I said at the top of the programme, today, Thursday, the 10th of September, is Are You OK Day here in Australia.

And it's about noticing when somebody within your circle might be struggling. And it's about, if you notice that, ask with care, listen without judgment, and just help them to take that next step. So we're going to divide this into manageable size chunks. So the first thing, what are we looking for on Are You OK Day? What are we looking for in our friends and our neighbours and our family? Well, we're looking firstly for some changes. It could be a change in behaviour, change in their mood or their energy level, their level of engagement. So behavioural changes could include, well, withdrawing, cancelling outings, cancelling attendance at parties or something, seeming distracted, restless or just unusually quiet. We're not talking about those people who are normally quiet or restless. That's just their normal default setting. We're looking for a change in somebody, that this new them is not the one that we're used to. There's a change in their behaviour. And also, not just behavioural, as we said, mood changes. So they might be unusually irritable and snappy with you, or just sad and soulful in some way. Just, well, maybe tearful even. And then there could be changes in their daily life patterns. They're very good. Maybe it's a colleague at work who usually manages to make all the deadlines, but they're missing deadlines, not just one or two, but lots of them are going by. They're making mistakes, which is unusual. Turning up late, going home early. They just seem tired and no motivation. And then, of course, there are the physical signs. They look run down. They look as if they haven't had enough sleep. Maybe their personal care isn't what it would be. Perhaps, you know, their hair is greasy and lank, and, well, maybe they didn't take a shower this morning. These are all changes which should be triggering in us a thought that, oh, I wonder if they're okay. So that's what we're looking for. The next little section we have will be, how do you ask that question? Are you okay? Okay, but for now, let's have some music. Phil Wickham and Brandon Lake with The Love of God.

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Donald, and Lauren Daigle with Desperate. We're looking at Are You OK Day Today. We're looking at some of the changes in somebody's behaviour or mood or work pattern that you might pick up on and think to yourself, oh, that's a bit of a change. What's going on for that person? Now, it's the tricky part. Yeah, it's called Are You OK? And that's a perfectly valid way of opening that conversation, Are You OK? What we're trying to do is open a safe and gentle doorway. No pressure, no threat, nothing sort of too much. So phrases like, oh, I've noticed you're a bit flat lately, or I notice you're a little bit tearful. I've seen that you've been missing deadlines, or, yeah, you don't look your usual self in some way. How are you going? What's happening for you? Yeah, I'm worried about you. Are you okay? Do it gently and nicely like that. You haven't seemed yourself. Is it something you want to talk about? It's up to them, isn't it? They might close you down and that's okay. I'm worried about you is a particularly powerful thing to say. Are you okay at the moment? Because I've noticed these things which aren't you. So ask when you've got time to listen. This isn't a conversation you can have in the corridor as you just bump into each other. I mean, you need sort of 10 or 15 minutes, don't you, to sit down or to stop and listen. So do it when you have time. Ask in private if you can. If you're asking them to share something personal, we don't want anybody overhearing this conversation. And ask without pressure. If they don't want to talk about it, okay, that's fine. But at least they know that you are a person that is willing to discuss it when they are ready to do. And we'll mention this a couple of times this morning, don't forget, lots of resources at areyouok.org.au. Lots of useful helps and hints on what to say. And if we say anything this morning that triggers you, don't forget Lifeline, our good friends at Lifeline. They're 24/7 on 13 11 14. 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

me. On Rima Mornings with me, Phil, that was Dante Bo there with All That I Need. Thank you, God, for all that I need. Now, we're going through the Are You OK sort of process this morning. We've mentioned the things you should look out for in people. We've mentioned how you might want to sort of trigger that conversation with them. The next step is probably the most powerful part, and it's there go. The pressure is off you at this stage because you just give them space to talk. If they said, yeah, I'd like to talk about this, okay, just let them talk. Give them space. Don't interrupt them. Don't rush them. Don't make it about you. Oh, yeah, that happened to me. Or I know somebody else that happened to and what they did. No, just listen to them. It's them that we're trying to hear. Validate any feelings that they have. Oh, that sounds really tough. That's rough. That's hard for you, isn't it? Those types of comment. You're not there to fix these problems, by the way. That's a reassuring news for you, asking the question, listening. You're not there to fix it. You're not trained to. I'm not, you're not, but we can listen. Don't preach at them. Don't minimise the events. Oh, don't be silly. Of course that won't happen. If they think it might happen, it might happen. And if you're going to go, oh, don't be silly, that'll never happen. Just minimising their problems. Listen to them. If it scares them, it scares them. And if you're able to, just gently reflect back to them what you've heard. So, yeah. So you're not sleeping well at nights because you know, you're having trouble with this relationship or because you're worried about being made redundant, that type of thing. Hear them. Don't judge them. Listen. Listen. So therapeutic for somebody to talk about their issues and to open up, maybe for the first time. You're in a very privileged position if they've opened up to you. Just listen. Don't forget, 13, 11, 14, if anything we say triggers something for you, ring Lifeline. But back to the music. And Safika with Everything.

0: There's a great heresy at work in the lives of people today. Hello, this is Chuck Swindoll. The heresy is in thinking that they can do something for God to somehow earn His favor. That's salvation by works. That is heresy. And it's that which caused Martin Luther to take the stand he did in a day when it would mean certain excommunication and perhaps his very life. He realized as he read the book of Romans that it was the life in Christ that mattered. When he saw that truth, it absolutely transformed his life and it fueled the Protestant Reformation.
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2: In this bulletin, the stoush between a Liberal MP and One Nation continues, and in sport, tennis. With the details, I'm Naomi Millen. Liberal MP Andrew Hastie says he's standing up for other veterans who don't have a voice as his fight with One Nation ramps up. Michael Packie reports.
3: Andrew Hastie is demanding One Nation remove a cartoon on their website, labelling him a traitor. He believes the minor party is targeting him after he testified against former Army colleague Ben Robert Smith. Mr. Hastie says he wasn't the only one who had to give evidence, but there were 20 other elite soldiers.
4: And are you calling them traitors as well? Because if you are, just own it.
3: One Nation leader Pauline Hanson has told News 24 the cartoon is satire and she doesn't personally believe Mr. Hastie is a traitor.
5: This is just completely a storm in teacup.
3: The minor party says it will not remove the cartoon from its social media accounts, while Mr. Hastie admits he can't afford to launch legal action against One Nation.
2: Labor has released proposed legislation governing gas supply to the east coast of Australia. The Albanese government says gas producers must supply the domestic market with up to 20% of their gas. Existing contracts with other countries will be honoured in order to ensure the stability of gas exports. The reservation scheme will be delayed until July 2028. Health experts are warning Queenslanders to be infection aware over the coming wet season. Research from James Cook University is highlighting the growing risk of melioidosis during increased rainfall. Associate Professor and Emergency Physician Dr. Colin Banks says the infection can be life-threatening.
6: So melioidosis is the infection from a bacteria. It's a bacteria that lives in the soil, and during the wet season it becomes more accessible, I guess. Once there's been heavy rains, we find that people, particularly those with certain chronic disease risk factors, can develop an infection.
2: Those with underlying health conditions like diabetes, chronic kidney or lung disease face the greatest risk. The United States will ban imports on a range of Canadian products, including alcoholic spirits, some dairy goods and motorbikes. The move follows Canada's retaliatory tariffs on American goods. The bans will kick in at the end of this month. A plaque commemorating the life and sacrifice of a Scottish Christian woman has been unveiled at the former Auschwitz death camp. Jane Haining served as matron at the Scottish Mission School for Jews in Budapest when World War II broke out, but refused to leave the children. Shortly after the Nazis' occupation of Hungary in 1944, she was sent to Auschwitz, where she died. And persecution watchdog Christian Solidarity International says Nepal is facing another serious crisis while struggling to cope with the flood disaster. It says a new conversion law is restricting what pastors, missionaries and ordinary Christians can say. At the same time, India is putting pressure on the inexperienced new government to make Nepal an officially Hindu nation. There's widespread uncertainty over what the government will do. To tennis, Karen Khachanov, Elena Rybakina and Coco Gauff are the latest players to advance to the US Open semi-finals. Local hope Ben Shelton defeated Carlos Alcaraz in a record-breaking five-setter, with the match finishing after 3:30 in the morning. Shelton says he's exhausted.
7: Yeah, I'm tired. That was a war, epic match. I mean, so physical.
2: Shelton will take on fellow American Francis Tiafoe in the semis. That's the latest Vision National News. I'm Naomi Millam.
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8: And the weather for your Thursday, a cloudy one on the way, according to the Bureau. There is the medium chance of showers becoming less likely this morning. You will have some sou'westers to 25 km, tending more southerly to 30 km during the morning and easing off tonight. That UV index remaining at a high level. Tops expected around the coast today of 18 degrees, down to lows of 9 degrees overnight.
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Thanks there to Limmerblaze with Seth Schulter and What I Believe. Now then, we're coming up to our last little segment about Are You a

You has lots of useful hints and resources there that will guide you through this process if you feel you need to do a little bit more research before you ask somebody. And 13, 11, 14. If that person is in a crisis or it's triggering issues for you, 24/7, 13, 11, 14. Okay, I hope that really goes well for you. 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
2: Thanks for your company this Are You OK Day, this Thursday the 10th of September. 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

0: words of life and love from the Father to you, his child.
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4: Ephesians 4:32 talks about be kind and compassionate to one another. And then it uses a word that I love, tenderhearted, forgiving one another. And I think that tenderness in marriage is usually what we need to lean into when there's a pattern of offense of like, how can I, in my tone, in my words, in my pursuit of my spouse, in my thoughtfulness, just be tender with them, you know, not rough with them, but just tender with them.
5: That's Dave Willis, and he joins us along with his wife, Ashley, on Focus on the Family with Jim Daly. Thanks for being here. I'm John Fuller.
6: You know, John, you know it's good when you're learning things. And that's the whole goal for us here, Focus on the Family. And believe me, we learn right alongside you, the listener, the YouTube watcher. These are just good tidbits. And last time with Dave and Ashley, we learned some good things about just making some small corrections in attitude and how we speak to one another in our marriages. Today, we're going to continue with this great book, Do Marriage Better, Seven Simple Shifts for a Deeper Connection. Who doesn't want that? I hope you have an appetite in your marriage to want to have a better marriage. Dave and Ashley, welcome back.
4: Hey, thank you. Thanks for having us.
6: It's good. Yeah, it's always fun. You guys always say hard things with smiles. You're really a horrible husband, Jim.
7: No,
6: it's fair. I mean, you want to have that appetite, and it's always good to have it within humor. And that's what we're getting at. You know, one of the observations I have, we get letters and emails here at Focus on the Family from really broken marriages. Mm-hmm. And it's so sad because they loved each other at one time. Mm-hmm. And you're thinking, if you could have fought through those things and done these little things that you're talking about, you could have such a better experience in this life. Yes. and make your marriage something that even your children will go, wow, they mom and dad have a great marriage. What a great goal. Rather than the alternative, you know, yes. We're done. We don't like each other anymore. And then everything breaks from there. And that's one of the things we're fighting for every day because we see the stats. We know what the impact, particularly on children, when mom and dad split. It's not a good thing. And so we fight for it every day, along with the donors that support us here at Focus. Before we go back into the detail, let's do the recap. Give us the seven, Dave, those seven simple shifts, that just categorically. And then, Ashley, I'm going to throw it to you to say, give us some help on healthy communication, just to bring in last time's program up to speed here. So you want to hit the seven for us?
4: Yeah, really. We just boiled it down to these main areas that every couple needs to get aligned with. And every couple talks about these things: money, communication, sex, parenting, legacy, conflict. So when you get on the same page with these things, it's going to move your marriage to a new level.
6: And those are really the big things. I mean, I think most people listening would say, yep. They're ticking it off. That's one, that's two, that's three. I mean, those are the three areas that we struggle with out of the seven. Maybe you're saying seven of the seven. So actually in that area, communication, we touched on it last time, just healthy communication, starting with the best interests of your spouse in mind. What does that look like?
7: Well, we talked about how coming to your spouse with curiosity and compassion instead of criticism is really key because it changes the words you say to them, but also the way that you come at them with your tone, because tone is really important too.
6: Yeah. The things that are up there at the very top will be financial struggles, and then typical physical intimacy is right up there as well. It's one of the big crushers in marriage. And how do we get a healthier grasp on physical intimacy in marriage and make it the wedding present God intended it to be?
4: And it is meant to be a gift. And I think one place that we haven't done a great job as Christianity as a whole, the churches that most of us grew up in, was not celebrating the gift aspect of it. You know, we did a good job for generations past talking about how it's sinful outside of marriage, dangerous outside of marriage, and that's certainly true. But we got so good at that message that I think we forgot the other side, that within marriage, This is a gift to both spouses, that God designed you both for pleasure and connection. And that when you're leaning into this gift, this intimate gift for a husband and a wife, it's not only physical pleasure, it's not only procreation, but mind, body, soul, you're creating and experiencing this beautiful oneness that God intended for you to have. And if you're denying yourself that, or denying your spouse that consistently, then you're making your marriage weaker than it could be, less enjoyable than it could be.
6: Yeah.
4: And we try to be really delicate talking about this particular topic because there's so much nuance to it, especially depending on how people were raised, depending on past experiences. We certainly are very, very sensitive to those who've had any type of abuse in their past. And this thing that was meant to be a gift was somehow weaponized against them. That's tragic and terrible. And so we want to not just give these blanket statements to make people that are really suffering and hurting because of past wounds feel like they're just not measuring up even more. But for all of us, we want to say, just like the book says, this is an area that we can do better. We can experience in a better way. It doesn't have to be scary or intimidating. And there are simple steps you can do to get there.
6: And we're looking at Ashley.
8: Yes.
6: What are
8: Ashley.
6: Those simple steps,
8: yes.
6: Ashley?
7: There are steps. Well, I think we first have to realize that physical intimacy is not going to look the same the duration of your marriage, because we believe there are different seasons of intimacy. And that's based on different circumstances and mindsets and everything in between. And so we like to say that there's four different seasons of intimacy. And we use the letter B because we like alliteration. And so, and these are not necessarily in sequential order, but we have what we refer to as the beach season. Yeah. Imagine like a beach chair.
4: There's a chair that goes with each of these. We do this
7: season.
4: As a talk at conferences and
7: yes.
4: have these four chairs on stage. And
7: exactly.
6: So
7: and
6: you have your beach chair. That sounds
7: your beach
6: good.
7: Chair. It sounds good, right? Who doesn't love the beach, right? And we often equate this season with the honeymoon season because it's when physical intimacy seems to be the easiest. We're having more of it. We're enjoying it. We feel like everything.
4: There are no real distractions.
7: Yeah, distractions.
4: You got nothing else to do when you're at the beach. There aren't.
7: Right.
4: Other things to worry about.
7: That's right. You have less worries. Everything seems to be working, firing on all cylinders. And there's not as many frustrations when it comes to physical intimacy. But, I mean, if we stayed at the beach all the time, we'd be sunburned and chafed. So you can't stay there all the time, right?
4: Right. Yeah. You can't. Nobody lives like all day in a beach chair.
7: Right.
4: It's a nice season that you can keep coming back to in your marriage. But the day-to-day life, nobody's intimate life looks like that all the time because of their seasons. And so it's beach, busy, babies, and broken are the four seasons. And to give kind of a quick rundown of the other three, the busy season, which is a kitchen stool in our talks.
7: It's practical.
4: It's practical. In our house, kitchen stool is not a comfortable chair, but it's the most used chair in the house because
6: right.
4: of where it is. It's functional. It's practical. It's where kids will sit, do some homework, grab a snack. And that kind of represents the season of your marriage when you're running. There's always something to do. And in intimacy, you're not going to have time probably to burn candles and put on romantic music and recite poetry to each other. It's going to be quicker, right?
7: Right.
4: And
7: you may schedule it.
4: Yeah, you might. And you might have to put on the schedule,
7: yeah.
4: which for some people doesn't seem romantic, but it's super practical. And we talk more about, you know, what that can look like in the book. So there's the busy season, the baby season, which is when you're trying to get pregnant or you are pregnant or you have young babies at home. It's represented by like a nursery rocker. And intimacy is really different in that season, especially if you're going through infertility struggles, where all of a sudden just the act itself can feel mentally like this we're failing at this. It can create a wedge between husbands and wives. There's a lot of couples that we've counseled through the years with that struggle, and we have so much sensitivity to them. If you've got young babies at home, man, it's hard. You're exhausted. And then just with God's sense of humor, he made this act the very way that children are created. And then once children come, they try to make sure you never have it again. Like they
6: right.
4: they just know they'll beat on the door
6: well,
4: at the worst
6: exhaustion.
4: Time. It's exhaustion.
6: It's
7: right.
6: all of that.
7: All
6: and,
7: the things.
6: You know, let me ask you, Ashley, because I think, you know, what's hard typically, and again, there's, you know, the couple listening that it's not the way they experience. And I get that. I don't want to be mindless about that. But typically, you know, men are, we've got testosterone. This is an appetite. A lot of women don't want to hear that. Like, mm-hmm. this is just there. It's present. We were thinking about it a lot.
7: Mm-hmm.
6: And in that context, our ability as men, as husbands, to notice the season and say, okay, I mean, how do we relax that and not turn that into a feud? One more thing that is going to be irritating to you as a wife, or, you know, to the husband. But in that context, how do we go with the season? Season sounds like a long time.
7: It does.
6: When you're talking about physical intimacy, which we're hoping for a more regular dose.
8: Mm-hmm. Yeah.
6: To be quite honest. And so how do we manage that? Or how would you recommend husbands manage that a little better?
7: Yes. No, I think being aware of it and being sensitive to it is half the battle. Because I do think that where a lot of couples have, you know, a lot of frustration in this area of intimacy is thinking the other just doesn't care. You know, it just, she doesn't even care about my needs, or he doesn't care about my needs. And then they both, neither one do anything about it. They just are mad at each other. And that is a libido killer right there, right?
6: Right.
7: And so, the sensitivity from a husband really eases the wife. But I would also say this, because I remember those days being touched out, having small children, nursing, and just all the different things. It just doesn't build romance for a woman, right? And so one thing a husband can do is help more than he thinks he needs to be helping, because there's a lot of stuff that, even if you are like nursing your baby, that only the mom can do. So husbands, just pitch in as much as you can, just to lift that load a little bit, and not just the physical load of things to do, but the mental load that a wife is usually carrying all the time. We really tend to have this mental load of all the to-dos going on in our head all the time. And so it leaves little room for intimacy. But I also think we need to pay attention, our husbands need to pay attention, especially in this season, to the non-intimate affection they are giving their wife. Because in the counseling space, I hear all the time from wives, especially in this season, they say, he only wants to touch me if he thinks it's leading elsewhere, like to full-on intimacy. And I feel like it's just meeting his needs and he doesn't care about me. And the husbands will say, no, I do care. I feel like she's touched out during the day. And so what it boils down to is wives need more of that non-intimate touch from their husband.
8: Well, it's still intimate. It's not leading to the bedroom.
7: Right. It's not leading to the bedroom.
8: Where husbands, you are touching your wife, showing affection.
7: It's affectionate.
8: Without any agenda other than just wanting to show her affection. And that will build her tank up. And for wives and husbands both to just realize how, like you were saying, Jim, differently we're wired on this. By God's design, we're wired differently. Like, for instance, something we've learned and try to teach other couples that helps make sense of some of these things. Like, for men, we see the act of being intimate with our wives in itself as an act of stress relief. Like, when we're stressed, we're more inclined to want to do it. Wives are the opposite. Most women need stress relief before they can even be in the mindset. So we both are experiencing the same stress. We're both experiencing the stress of, man, we're exhausted. The kids are all over us. And you have two completely different mindsets as it relates to intimacy. The husband's like, I'm stressed, let's go to the bedroom. Mm-hmm. The wife's like, I'm stressed, don't touch me. Mm-hmm. And neither of those is wrong, because it's how God made us. But just understanding that difference can help both spouses really be able to serve each other, relate to each other, have patience and tenderness with each other. And instead of trying to change each other, like, you should be more like this, or you should have more drive, or whatever, to take a step back and say, well, how can I serve and love my spouse right where they are? And for both spouses to say, whatever season we're in, how do we make it a priority in this season? Because you can't just say, well, we're just not going to do it for years. It needs to be regular in every season for the sake of your marriage. It really needs to be regular. What regular means, that number is going to look different in different seasons.
6: But I'm thinking someone's going, tell me the number.
8: Tell me the number.
7: That's always the question.
6: And it's always figure it out.
8: Yeah, figure it out.
7: Right.
8: Yeah, God has a sense of humor.
6: Actually,
8: figure it out. Yeah.
6: When you look at the book, again, Seven Simple Shifts, in this area, what was something that really connected with you emotionally as a wife and a woman? What made a difference for you to say, okay, I can relax in this area? I don't feel like I'm on roll call. Or was there something Dave did that...
8: How do you know that she's not the one all over me all the time, Jim? Like,
6: no,
8: some days I feel like I'm just a piece of meat. And I have emotional needs, too.
6: We'll get to you in a minute, Dave.
7: Yeah. Wow. Okay.
6: But, you know, I'm thinking of that little breakthrough, which is really the theme of the book. What was something that really helped you to say, okay, this helps me better understand Dave?
7: You know, and this isn't just my story. I hear this from a lot of women. I know in that season of raising babies in particular, I would often look at physical intimacy as another thing on the list. And that's easy. As a to-do, yeah. Right. And I'm checking the boxes all day. And I knew that, you know, I needed to make a shift in that, that this is a gift. This isn't just checking the box. And a real breakthrough for us was there was one day where I, you know, we talk about something called a physical intimacy threshold, where like you can agree on a number of days that you don't let this many days pass without at least talking about it. Like, yeah. When can we engage? Okay. And so I knew we were coming up on that day for us. And I mentioned it to Dave, and I think he felt the tension from me. And it wasn't that I didn't want to engage. I was just feeling pressure, because it can feel like a pressure.
6: Yeah.
7: And as the day went on, I was like, we'll get to it. Well, you know, I'm like communicating with him, because communication is a huge part of having a thriving intimate life. And so anyway, we get to kind of the end of the day, and Dave's like, listen, I want this to be a good experience for both of us. And I'm not here just to check a box. I'm here because I want to connect with you. Like, I, not just being physically intimate, but just you. I want you. I just want to have a moment with you. And that meant a lot to me, because I think sometimes as women, we can just think like, I've just got to keep up this pace of checking this box, or, you know, he's going to be angry and he's going to have frustration. And I think when we just look at it like that, we're missing out on the gift. Mm. And when I made that mind shift, it really helped me to just know, like, this is about connection. This isn't about checking a box. This is for both of us to connect in a way, in a special way that God, you know, gave us for marriage. Like, he made this for marriage as a special gift.
6: This is really good, because I think it's so helpful for couples, but it has to be mindful.
7: Yes.
6: All of this,
7: yes.
6: Even for the husband, on the things we need to work on.
7: Absolutely.
6: These are mindful changes where your heart is at.
7: Yes.
6: That makes the difference.
7: Makes a huge difference. I know we talked about tenderness last time when it came to communication, and man, there's never a greater topic where you need to be tender in your marriage than physical intimacy. Yeah. So be tender.
5: You know, I so appreciate the tone and the approach that you're taking to this topic. And Dave, you were pretty vulnerable in the book about a season where that drive was just something that was gone for you. And no doubt there are couples who are dealing with that. Mm-hmm. So I'd love for you to talk a little bit more about that season, which I think you called the broken chair.
8: That's right. That's right. The broken season, which is the fourth, and the chair that is just broken. And there will be times in your marriage where, for physical distance issues, physical health issues, emotional issues, trust issues, there will be brokenness in this part of the marriage that you need to tenderly work through together. And we've experienced the broken season a few times in our marriage already. The first time was years ago, when I had a struggle with pornography early in our marriage, and just the intimate wound that caused to Ashley, and working through that trust being rebuilt together was the first time we walked through it. And we talk some about that in the book. The second time we walked through the broken season, it wasn't because of a trust issue or a sin issue. It was a health issue on my part, where I'd always had a very strong drive and assumed I always would. But I got a thyroid disorder, this autoimmune condition that before it was diagnosed and properly medicated had just tanked my energy, my thought life. Like, I had brain fog all the time, and I was just sort of a wreck. And Ashley was so, so kind and encouraging, walking with me through that season, where for the first time ever, the bedroom, which is a place I'd always wanted to just sprint to, I was reluctant to go, because I had such a fear of inadequacy. I had anxiety around how my body is going to even respond. And it was a very, very vulnerable time. Mm. And she was so patient and so tender through that. And so over a period of time, not a super long amount of time, but over what felt like a long amount of time, finally got on the right medications, got myself feeling like myself again, and was back to feeling good. And I'm feeling good right now, and I'm very thankful for that. But I'll tell you that in that broken season that we walked through for those months, I'm thankful for that time, because it's in the broken season sometimes of life that God does the best work. You know, the Bible says the Lord's close to the brokenhearted. And I think that relates to the broken seasons of our marriage as well, and even the broken seasons of our intimate life in marriage, that God does something special in the vulnerability that can only happen in those moments when you feel like, I can't do this on my own.
6: Yeah.
8: And he really showed up, and Ashley really showed up. And so now I know we'll likely walk through a broken season again for health issues or whatever might come in the future, but I'm not afraid of it anymore, because I know that even in the different challenges we'll face with it, God's always doing something special. And if you're listening and you're in a broken season right now because of health issues or trust issues or whatever it might be, just know God sees you. He is with you. He is going to walk with you through it, and you will not be there forever.
6: Let me ask you again, Ashley, and Dave will follow up with you, but I want to turn to the legacy idea of what we're building within family. Some couples do that intentionally. Some couples are doing it accidentally. Mm-hmm. How do we have intentionality when it comes to building a legacy as we're married 40, 50, maybe even 60 years before we go on to heaven and we leave our kids, our adult kids, with the grandkids and maybe even some great grandkids? Mm-hmm. What is that legacy target? What are we trying to communicate? Yeah, get through it and hopefully it'll all work out and we'll see you in heaven. Doesn't sound like a very good legacy.
7: Right. I think we have to continuously dream together, and legacy is a huge part of that. It's like, why did God bring us together? I mean, why did he put Dave and Ashley together? Why did he put, you know, you and your spouse together? Like, what is it? And it's going to look, I think that you can look back, especially for those who've been married a long time, you can look back and say, well, in this season, it was this. In this season, it was this. And I think it can look different in different seasons. But overall, I think it's good to every year, you know, to take an assessment and to say, you know, what went right? What didn't go so right? What do we need to improve? But also, what is our marriage speaking to those around us?
6: Yeah.
7: Like, what is that overarching message? And I know, you know, for us, I mean, there's many, many things that we want to leave behind as a legacy. But I think the biggest one is that marriage is awesome. Like, you know, even going through the hard moments, marriage is wonderful. It is a gift, and that there is hope even in the hard times. That's something that we always want to point to. But I think for every couple, just coming back to that reason that God brought them together, because I think in hard seasons, especially those broken seasons we talked about, we lose sight of that because we're in critical condition. We're just trying to survive, right? But in order to thrive, we have to think about that bigger picture.
6: Yeah, I like that. I like that a lot. Let me ask you guys right at the end here, why don't you give the pitch for why the book's so important? I don't think we do this very often, but or maybe never. But you wrote it. I love it. I love the content, Do Marriage Better. Marriage feels like it's on the ropes in the culture. We see all the social data. You know, if we as a culture really wanted to get to a better place, we need to protect marriage at all costs because it delivers healthy children and a healthy culture. So what's your greatest pitch for the book?
8: I would say anything that matters to us, we naturally have an inclination of wanting to improve. Mm-hmm. And for some people, that's, I want to get better at investing money. I want to get better at my fitness. I want to get better at my work. And those are all fine goals, but none of those hold a candle to the impact of getting better in your marriage. Because when we improve our marriage, every part of life will get better as a result. And when our marriage is hurting, every part of our life will start to hurt as a result. And God wants your marriage to thrive. He doesn't want you just to survive it. He wants you to thrive and to leave a legacy through your marriage. And maybe you feel like, yeah, we're not on the path to do that right now. It's just a struggle. God wants to help you take those next steps and just get better. You don't have to fix everything all at once, but you right. can make decisions all at once to put you on a new path. And this book, as practically as we can make it from working with couples for the last 15 years or so, and from our own marriage and from what God's word says about these things, have tried to distill these concepts down into the simplest action steps possible, because I'm a pretty simple-minded guy. It's got to be clear for me. And so we've tried to make it clear. And I promise you, if you'll do these things, it will make a positive difference in your marriage, not because we invented any of this, but because this is how God designed marriage to be. And we've seen this work over and over, not only in our own marriage, but in the marriages of many people we've been able to learn from and also to help.
7: Right. I mean, I think this book, ideally, a couple does it together, but we always like to say it takes one spouse going first. I even think one spouse could read this and little by little make those simple shifts, and you will see a difference. And it's not going to happen overnight. It's not one giant step. It's just you're inching towards those goals. Mm-hmm. But every inch matters. Every shift matters. And so as far as it depends on you, make those shifts.
6: Yeah.
7: And I think you'll experience some positive effects from it.
6: Well, and you guys have done it. I mean, it's not impossible.
7: Yes.
6: And it's a valid thing to aim for, yes. is to want to do better, to understand your spouse better for all the benefits we've talked about.
7: Absolutely.
6: Mainly your children. So they come out with secure, loving attachments mm-hmm. so that they can carry that legacy forward into their marriages, right? So yes. thanks for being with us. This has been great. It's so good to talk with you both. It's a wonderful experience every time. So
8: well, thank you for having us. Well, we love Focus on the Family. We love you two guys, and we just are honored to have the conversation.
6: It's good. And let me turn to the listener. You know, here at Focus on the Family, we're committed to helping you build the strongest, healthiest marriage possible. We're trying to do that ourselves, everybody. Mm-hmm. This is good. It's good for each one of us to do that. A great resource is the book we talked about today, Do Marriage Better, 7 Simple Shifts for a Deeper Connection. And as you walk through the 7 key areas of your marriage, you'll pick up on ways you can strengthen your relationship with your spouse. That's a win.
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3: In this bulletin, a former Victorian Liberal MP joining Family First and tensions escalating in the Middle East. With the details, I'm Jaden James. One Nation MP Barnaby Joyce says he doesn't understand why Andrew Hastie is angry with him. The Liberal MP is demanding the minor party remove a cartoon on their website, labelling him a traitor. The former elite soldier claims Senator Hanson and Mr Joyce are lying cowards. Mr Joyce is hoping the issue can be resolved.
4: I've reached out to Andrew last night. I've said, look, my door's open. If you want to talk about this, I don't know why he thinks I'm a liar. I don't quite know what he believes a lie about. I'm disappointed. He thinks I'm a coward. I don't know how he came to that opinion, but that's up to him.
3: One Nation leader Pauline Hanson says the cartoon is satire and doesn't personally believe Mr Hastie is a traitor. The Westpac chief executive believes Australia's housing shortage will cause property prices to start rising again next year. Anthony Miller forecasts values will increase by 3% and then by 8% in 2028. Mr Miller says this would likely wipe out the cooling effect of Labor's tax changes. Former Victorian Liberal MP Moira Deeming is preparing to run for the Family First Party at the November state election. Mrs Deeming was disendorsed by the Liberal Party and then quit on the same day of the Labor leadership spill. She says she will run again for an upper seat in the Western Metropolitan region for the Conservative Minor Party.
5: I'm just laser focused on getting rid of Labor, making sure that the upper house, every single seat that we can in the upper house, that we fight to make sure that it doesn't go to the left. That's my goal. If we're going to turn this state around, we absolutely need to fight for every single seat. I've got a profile. People in the West know me.
3: Victorians head to the polls on November 28. Overseas, US President Donald Trump claims high oil prices driven by the conflict with Iran won't fall until after November's midterm elections. Global crude has surged back above $100 a barrel after new attacks on oil tankers and Saudi production facilities. The president says while the midterms have put some things on hold, both Iran and oil prices will be brought down.
6: And they're doing very poorly. Their country is in shambles right now. They're going to be tumbling down, and we'll get them down, I think, for gasoline. We'll get them below $2 a gallon.
7: But not until after the midterm.
6: I think it's going to take a little bit longer than the midterm.
7: And Mr. President...
3: The US says it struck 5 Iranian tankers in response to Iran targeting a warship. Many Christians from poorer nations say their children's lives have been saved by an Israel-based medical charity. For 30 years, Save a Child's Heart has provided 8,000 life-saving surgeries to children with critical heart problems from 75 nations, regardless of their religion. Half of the young patients were Palestinians from the West Bank and Gaza. The charity is also training a global network of next-generation doctors and cardiac specialists to perform heart surgeries in their own countries. Nearly 200 people have been baptised together on a Devon beach in England. It was organised entirely through social media by Merlin Craft, who runs the online channel Bible Lad UK. Participants came from across Britain and Ireland to be baptised. In sport, women's tennis will officially have a new world number one, Craig Gabriel reports.
8: Elena Rybakina takes over the position for the first time from Aryna Sabalenka, who's held it for 99 consecutive weeks. Rybakina defeated Zhang Qinwen 3-6, 6-1, 6-4 to reach the US Open semis, and that was enough to also give her the top spot. She's the first player from Kazakhstan to achieve the milestone.
3: Meantime, American Ben Shelton has knocked out Carlos Alcaraz out of the US Open in a marathon quarterfinal. That's the latest Vision National News. I'm Jaden James.
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9: And the weather for your Thursday, a cloudy one on the way according to the Bureau. There is the medium chance of showers becoming less likely this morning. You will have some sou'westers to 25k's, tending more southerly to 30k's during the morning and easing off tonight. That UV index remaining at a high level. Tops expected around the coast today of 18 degrees, down to lows of 9 degrees overnight.
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afternoon. That was Through Your Eyes by Brit Nicole, and to start the hour, the bracket, and the afternoon off, What an Awesome God by Phil Wickham. And yes, that song's been around for a few decades now. Phil has rebooted it, or resung it, whatever the word is, remixed it. But yeah, it's still a great song after all these decades, isn't it? And in case you're wondering, it was originally written by and sung by Rich Mullins. You're tuned into Rima.cc on the Central Coast. I'm Frank. Thanks for your company. And coming up, we've got the Ginny Owens with The Loudest Voice.

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3: Good afternoon. Thanks for tuning in to Rema.cc on the Central Coast. That was Leland with Tears of the Saints. I'm Frank. 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Before we go to Joel Vaughan with Testify, John chapter 8, verse 32 says, "To the Jews who had believed him, Jesus said, 'If you hold to my teaching, you are really my disciples. Then you'll know the truth, and the truth will set you free.'"
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0: This is The Big Question with Dr. Ellie Gonzalez, brought to you by Good News Unlimited, tackling the big questions in a simple and positive way.
1: And today's big question, is being a Christian all about following rules?
2: If you listen to a lot of the critics of the Christian faith, you'd probably think that Christianity is all about following rules. And that's the reason why a lot of people don't want to be Christians. Who wants to live simply being told what to do all the time? That might be okay when you're an infant, but you've got to grow up sometime. Unfortunately, throughout history, there have been far too many Christians who have seen their faith in that way, and they've made following rules more important than anything else. And in so doing, they've really misrepresented what the message of Christianity is all about. This is the very same central issue that Jesus faced during his ministry, and it is precisely the issue that he persistently tried to correct. The Jewish people had turned religion into something that was essentially all about following rules. If you think about it, most religions and spiritual philosophies in the world are about following rules. They tell you that God will accept you if you follow certain rules or observe certain religious rituals, or they will give you a set of defined spiritual principles that you must follow. The reason is that our sinful self-centeredness always pushes us to think that if we do better, we will be better accepted by God. Because of the sin that is deep within us, we will always be powerfully tempted to think that we can do it ourselves, and even if we need God, we can help him along. It always feels better if you can do something yourself. A simple illustration is when you're invited to lunch by someone else. You might naturally ask, "Thank you very much, what can I bring?" You ask the question because you really do want to contribute to the meal because you know how awkward you'd feel if you turn up empty-handed, right? But here's the thing. God actually does want you to turn up empty-handed. The only thing he will accept is the empty hand of faith. And that means that you know that you have nothing to offer, and you surrender yourself in trust to him. The message of Jesus was that true religion was about following him and not about following rules. That was Jesus' central message to the religious people of his day, and it's also his message to us today. Because most of the Jewish people were so caught up in their rules, they missed him. They missed having a relationship of trust in Jesus. Now, don't get me wrong. There's a place for living in a way that pleases God, and there's a place for obedience. But there's only a place for those things as a result of having entered into a relationship of love and trust in Jesus. So Christianity is most definitely not just about following rules. If it were, I wouldn't be a Christian.
0: To receive GNU's Unlimited daily devotional email, visit goodnewsunlimited.com.

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1: Good afternoon. Thanks for tuning in to rema.cc on the Central Coast. I'm Frank. Thanks for your company. That was Peace Be Still by The Belonging Co. and featuring Lauren Daigle. Stay tuned, because up next we've got Get Behind Me by Emerson Day and Zach Williams.

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3: In this bulletin, the coalition opposing Labor's social media reforms and excitement building for Melbourne's NFL game. With more, I'm Jaden James. The opposition will not support Labor's digital duty of care legislation as it currently stands. Users would be allowed to opt out of algorithms which help drive content to their social media feeds. However, the coalition argues the legislation also gives the communications minister too much power to order the removal of content. The opposition says the minister should not have this level of control, claiming it's a threat to free speech. The New South Wales Premier is vowing to get its new anti-gang crime laws through Parliament as quickly as possible. The state government has unveiled further changes after two fatal shootings last week, both believed to be cases of mistaken identity. Chris Minns says they want to send a clear message.
4: We don't want to muck around with endless political debates on the floor of the Parliament. These laws are needed today. We believe they'll make a major difference in smashing up these criminal groups. But these murders are worrying and concerning, and they're, a major issue.
3: The state government will introduce life sentences for those involved in planning a murder. NFL fever continues to sweep Melbourne, with the LA Rams arriving ahead of tomorrow's game against the San Francisco 49ers. Up to 100,000 people are expected at the MCG for the first NFL match in Australia. San Francisco 49ers 2024 International Fan of the Year, Hugh Davies, is one of thousands of fans who can't wait.
5: You never sort of thought you'd get an NFL game here, so to be an NFL fan, you've got to be committed to very early mornings, watching them at 3 a.m. or 4 a.m. or travelling all the way to the other side of the world to see your team play.
3: The San Francisco 49ers have been in Melbourne for nearly a week. Apple is embracing the folding phone, but it comes at a price. The tech giant has unveiled the iPhone Duo, but tech expert Stephen Fenwick says it's not cheap.
6: It starts at $34.99, $3,409. That's laptop prices. That's MacBook Pro prices. And if you want to spec it up to the 2 terabyte model, you're looking at over nearly $5,000.
3: Apple also announced the iPhone 18 Pro. A Chinese lawyer who helped defend the large underground Zion Christian Church after it was raided by communist authorities, has fled to Taiwan. Ruth Wang is seeking asylum in the West after her China-based law firm was closed down. Zion's founder, Pastor Ezra Jin, is now in the US after being released following an appeal by President Trump, but 8 other members are still in jail. 40 mass gospel campaigns are planned across Bangladesh from today as a major nationwide evangelistic initiative aimed at reaching remote communities with the message of Jesus Christ. The Awake Bangladesh outreach is organised by the Great Harvest Ministry. The first 15 campaigns will take place every Thursday through to Saturday for the next 7 weeks. They are focused on reaching 150,000 people in communities with limited access to the gospel. In AFL, Dane Zorko is hoping to continue to repay the faith shown in him after signing a 1-year contract extension with the Lions. Zorko says he's put a lot of work into his body to ensure his longevity.
7: Yeah, a shot, no doubt about it. Yeah, well, obviously a lot's gone into it with medical teams and outside personnel helping. Obviously it's been well documented the help the gym's given me over the last, well, since the end of 2022, reconfiguring my body and getting into the best shape it possibly has.
3: The 37-year-old former captain is in line to overtake Simon Black for most games for the Lions early next season. That's the latest Vision National News. I'm Jaden James.
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8: And the weather for your Thursday, a cloudy one on the way, according to the Bureau. There is the medium chance of showers becoming less likely this morning. You will have some sou'westers to 25 k's, tending more southerly to 30 k's during the morning and easing off tonight. That UV index remaining at a high level. Tops expected around the coast today of 18 degrees, down to lows of 9 degrees overnight.
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Good afternoon. Thanks for tuning in to Rhema.cc on the Central Coast. I'm Frank and thanks for your company. That was Judah Call with Painful Love. And to start the hour and the bracket off, Lakewood Music with I've Got the Victory. A big thank you for those of you who committed to our Legacy Builders Challenge yesterday. 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

That was Anita Brief with Lay 'em Down. Good afternoon, I'm Frank. Thanks for tuning in to Rima.cc on the Central Coast. Please stay tuned because Torren Wells is up next. But before we go to Torren, John chapter 8, verse 32 says, "To the Jews who had believed him, Jesus said, 'If you hold to my teaching, you are really my disciples. Then you will know the truth, and the truth will set you free.'"

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0: Here is an epitaph on a gravestone that makes biblical sense. What I kept for myself, I no longer have. What I gave away to others, I have now and always will. We're often told that you can't take it with you. But if we use what we have on earth to glorify God, there will be treasure waiting for us in heaven. Jesus made that clear, of course, in his well-known words about laying up treasures in heaven instead of on earth. Things done on earth for the sake of heaven are the only things we will find rewarded when we get there. This is David Jeremiah, encouraging you to get on the road to new life. 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

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Good afternoon. Thanks for tuning in to Rima.cc on the Central Coast. I'm Frank, and thanks for your company. 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
2: In this bulletin, Labor softens its gas reservation plan, Brisbane to trial AI traffic lights, and transport workers striking. Good afternoon, I'm Jaden James. Labor is watering down its gas reservation policy, with producers required to offer up to 20% of gas to the East Coast market. The move is designed to make sure Australia can access its abundance of gas at a cheaper price, but Energy Minister Chris Bowen says the new rules will be delayed until mid-2028.
3: We see it as sensible calibration, taking on board feedback from players. The 20% figure is still the absolute core of the policy, but there's no point reserving gas that Australians don't need.
2: Existing contracts with other countries will still be honoured in order to ensure the stability of gas exports. Brisbane City Council has given the green light to a new AI traffic signal trial. Chloe Affleck has the details.
4: 15 intersections along Kelvin Grove Road and 22 on Logan Road will be fitted out with the technology as part of Australia's largest pilot program of the AI traffic signal system. The trial will mark the first time the technology is being used to coordinate multiple sets of traffic lights. Brisbane City Council is hoping the move will help improve travel times across the corridors while making them safer for all road users.
2: Chloe Affleck reporting. Queensland Police in the Darling Downs have detected almost 150 weapons in the last 2 months under Jack's Law. More than 10,000 people were scanned from July to September, resulting in 62 people being charged. In one case, a 17-year-old was charged after officers found her carrying a knife at a Toowoomba shopping centre. Transport Workers Union members are taking industrial action in Perth today. Workers are calling for better pay and safer conditions, job security, and to have a say in the future of their industries. TWU's WA State Secretary Tim Dawson says it's part of larger Australia-wide action.
5: Pretty big around Australia, but about 12,000 members walking off the job today. And, you know, we've negotiated successfully with over 12,000 of our members with companies like Linfox, TGE, Toll. So they've settled, they've come to the table and done the deal, but there's a number of companies that haven't.
2: The TWU provides freight for brands including Aldi, BHP and Coca-Cola. Overseas, it's been revealed that Messianic rabbi and best-selling Christian author Jonathan Kahn was seen at the centre of a mid-air plane incident, which saw a passenger zip-tied to his seat. The rabbi said he was having a friendly conversation with the 67-year-old real estate agent for 2 hours until he mentioned he was Jewish and a born-again Christian. He told CBN News the man erupted into a profane and blasphemous rage and tried to seize his computer.
6: He lunges at me and he lunges at the laptop and he grabs the laptop with all his might and he's trying to wrest it from my hands. We are wrestling on the plane. The pilot is radioing the ground for emergency landing. Really, I'm the only one who knew what actually happened and that he knew this was demonic.
2: Rabbi Kahn says he faces spiritual attack whenever he releases a new book. In sport, the Opals are into the quarterfinals of the Women's Basketball World Cup after a thrilling 82-80 point win against Italy. The Aussies led by 20 at the start of the final quarter, but Italy came storming home and had a layup right on the buzzer, just missing and losing the chance for overtime.
7: Italy very likely could put up a three. It's going to be Pazza! And brutal! So brutal for Italy! What a way to go out!
2: The Opals will take on Spain in tomorrow morning's quarterfinal. That's the latest Vision National News. I'm Jaden James.
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8: And the weather for your Thursday, a cloudy one on the way according to the Bureau. There is the medium chance of showers becoming less likely this morning. You will have some sou'westers to 25k, tending more southerly to 30k during the morning and easing off tonight. That UV index remaining at a high level. Tops expected around the coast today of 18 degrees down to lows of 9 degrees overnight.
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That was a golden oldie by Amy Grant, Baby Baby, and that's been around for a couple of decades. I think it is that old. And to start the hour and the bracket off, honestly, we just need Jesus by Terry Ann, and we certainly do. I hope you're having a good day and hope you stay tuned, because we've got great artists coming up like Planet Shakers. But before we go to that track, John chapter 8 verse 32 says, "To the Jews who had believed him, Jesus said, 'If you hold to my teaching, you are really my disciples. Then you'll know the truth, and the truth will set you free.'"

0: There's a great heresy at work in the lives of people today. Hello, this is Chuck Swindoll. The heresy is in thinking that they can do something for God to somehow earn His favor. That's salvation by works. That is heresy. And it's that which caused Martin Luther to take the stand he did in a day when it would mean certain excommunication and perhaps his very life. He realized as he read the book of Romans that it was the life in Christ that mattered. When he saw that truth, it absolutely transformed his life and it fueled the Protestant Reformation.
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That was Sold Out by Helen Baylor. Good afternoon. Thanks for tuning in to Rimmer.cc on the Central Coast. I'm Frank, and thanks for your company. 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

was Corey Asprey with Egypt. Good afternoon. Thanks for tuning in to Rima.cc on the Central Coast. I'm Frank, and thanks for your company. And it is just about time for me to say goodbye. So thank you for letting me be part of your afternoon, and thank you for letting me share your afternoon with you. I really do appreciate it. Please stay tuned because we've got great artists coming up. And of course, after 3 o'clock, Mick will be in. He'll take you through to 6:30, and I'm sure he'll have another interesting techno gadget and other cyber reports to talk to you about. Well, that's it from me. And before I sign off, John chapter 8, verse 32 says, to the Jews who had believed him, Jesus said, if you hold to my teaching, you are really my disciples. Then you'll know the truth, and the truth will set you free. Well, I'll catch you next time, and just remember, Jesus loves you, he really does. Bye for now.

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1: One, two, is this thing on? I think I like this song.

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1: In some countries I've visited, I've noticed really high fences around houses, sometimes even with barbed wire along the top. I'm glad we don't have that in Australia, but I guess there's very good reasons for that in some parts of the world. Wherever we are, we all have this natural human tendency to build walls and look after our own. But Jesus taught that in the kingdom life, it mustn't be like that. Jesus taught that everyone is your neighbour. We all share a common humanity and a common need. Jesus broke down all those walls that we build up between people. In fact, the criteria for being a true follower of Jesus is not how well you follow rules or even how well you understand the Bible. The criteria is how much you love others, and especially people who are different to you. The love of Jesus is our ultimate example.
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2: In this bulletin, the stoush between a Liberal MP and One Nation intensifying, and the Victorian government pushing ahead with working from home laws. With more, I'm Jaden James. One Nation is being urged to remove a cartoon from its social media accounts, which describes Liberal MP Andrew Hastie as a traitor. Mr. Hastie believes he's been targeted because he testified in the Ben Robert Smith case. One Nation leader Pauline Hanson argues the cartoon is satire and doesn't personally believe the former elite soldier is a traitor. Mr. Hastie says that's just a cop-out.
3: And so I've called on Pauline Hanson to either own her words, come out and own them and call me a traitor, or take the cartoon down. She's taken the weaker option. She hasn't taken responsibility for it. She pinned it to her account. It's still pinned to her account. And I think that shows weak leadership in someone who can't take responsibility for her actions. And this is someone who talks about being the Prime Minister of Australia.
2: One Nation MP Barnaby Joyce is hoping the issue can be resolved. Victorian Premier Ben Carroll has accused the business community of having an ideological opposition to working from home as he pushes ahead with his legislation. Debate is resuming in the upper house today after the Premier made a series of amendments. The changes ensure businesses will only have to pay costs strictly limited to essential hardware, software, and secure IT network access, and specifically exclude internet costs. Mr. Carroll says he has sat down with business leaders.
4: The business community have been worked with, consulted. They do have an ideological opposition to this. However, having said that, I've sat down with them on several occasions and tried to do what I can to make sure work from home not only works for families, but works for employers as well.
2: Employers will also be given increased scope to refuse or revoke the right to work from home if it's too costly. There have been 3 more detections of H5 bird flu in New South Wales. The virus has been detected in samples from 3 separate species at Batemans Bay and Eden. Bird flu has not been detected in any commercial poultry flocks. Overseas, US President Donald Trump has promised to issue a $5,000 dividend to every adult American citizen if the Republicans win the midterm elections. Speaking at the National Republican Convention, President Trump announced that the potential payment has only been made possible because of what he described as his party's success economically. The Republicans are hoping to maintain control of Congress in November. More than 2 months on from their devastating earthquakes, Venezuelans are still picking up the pieces. While the country's main airport has partially reopened, daily life remains challenging. Thousands of people are living in tents indefinitely, with food and clean water still not easily accessible. Transworld Radio's Annabelle Torrealba told Mission Network News that despite the difficulties, churches have grown closer.
5: They see that the only way for the nation is to stay united, to survive, basically, because many people, they don't have anything.
2: The earthquakes claimed more than 6,500 lives. Tens of thousands are still listed as missing. In tennis, Karen Khachanov, Elena Rybakina and Coco Gauff are the latest players to advance to the US Open semifinals. Earlier, Carlos Alcaraz was knocked out by Ben Shelton in a marathon 5-setter. Alcaraz says he gave it his all.
6: I mean, it was close. It was close. So I'm just a little bit disappointed, you know, about, not getting the win at the end. But, I'm just happy. I'm just proud about myself, about how I fought.
2: The match didn't finish until 3:30 in the morning, the latest finish at the major. That's the latest Vision National News. I'm Jaden James.
1: Rima Central Coast weather update.
7: It's been a bit of a partly cloudy day. There's been a couple of showers here and there around the coast. And the mercury peaked at about 17 on the coast today. In Gosford tonight, we'll see lows of around 9 degrees. It's currently 16 in Gosford, 14 at Mangrove Mountain, 15 at Nora Head and 15 at Palm Beach. Tomorrow, we can expect a partly cloudy day with a top of 18 around Gosford and then a partly cloudy day again on Saturday with the mercury rising to around 20 degrees. And g'day, Jesus lovers. Welcome to Rima Drive. I'm Mick. I'll be with you till about 6:30 this Happy Thought Thursday. And if you're keen to check if your torch is still working, sunset will be 5:52 this evening. Sorry, 5:42 this evening. Yes. And trains, they're on time on the Central Coast Newcastle lines. Also, school zones, they're in force till around 4 o'clock. So slow down, watch out for kids. And stay tuned. Our Techno Gadget Report today is all about the Blue Economy Vital 100 Megawatt Kraken. It's kind of a floating data center. Also, we'll be talking about whether your kids order lunches from Uber. And gamers, listen up. Do you want your PC gaming performance to suffer? I've got some news for you. And a little later, we'll talk about if your vintage handset, your phone, is about to get booted off chat duty. It is 6 minutes past three.
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1: Rima, Central Coast, traffic update.
0: And things are looking okay on the freeway. It's a 42-minute trip to Jillaby from Warunga. No issues on the freeway all the way to Beresfield and back. Up north around Doyleson, a little bit of traffic, really not much traffic. Could run down to Camwell. There is half a K traffic coming into Mountain View Drive, though, on Sparks Road. Good run into Wyong from both sides. Wyong Road, not looking too bad. A bit of Gosford, there's been a prang. Oh, yeah, that's at Lizaro. And looks like Parsons Road, it's just near Macca's. Yeah, so it could be someone coming out of either, well, the shops there, you know, the KFC or the shops or Macca's. So take it easy if you're over there. Heading down to Gosford, things look okay. From Wyoming back to the Twin Roundabouts, you've got almost half a kilometre

0: That was Josh Baldwin with I Speak Jesus. You're on Rhema 94.9 and it's 20 minutes past three.
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5: When I teach people how to hear God's voice, I often talk about how he speaks and how to know if it's him. But there is one underlying thing we need that has nothing to do with the technicalities of God speaking. Can you guess what it is? It's very simple, and it's not reliant on how much Bible we know, or how much free time we have, or how many church services we've been to. It's this: hunger, desire. It's wanting to hear his voice more than anything. Every teacher and trainer knows this. No matter how good the lessons are, how good the facilities or the technologies, if a student doesn't want to learn, they won't. I think that's one reason why the rabbinical system of teaching that Jesus used was such a good one. It relied on his disciples asking questions and Jesus giving answers. The disciples didn't learn unless they wanted to learn. How hungry are you to hear God's voice today? As God says in the book of Jeremiah, "You will seek me and you will find me when you seek me with all your heart." You're listening to Tanya Harris of GodConversations.com.

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1: Rima Central Coast weather update.
0: It's been a bit of a mixed day. We've had some sunshine. There's been a couple of showers here and there, only brief ones, and a bit of cloud about. The Bureau's going for partly cloudy skies tonight. The mercury peaked at around 17 on the coast today, and tonight we'll see lows of around 9 degrees in Gosford. The thermometer, it's sitting on 16 in Gosford, 14 at Mangrove Mountain, 16 at Nora Head, and 15 at Palm Beach. Tomorrow we can expect a partly cloudy day with a top of 18 around Gosford, and then a partly cloudy day again on Saturday with the mercury rising to around 20 degrees.
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0: And the freeway is cranking along. It's a 42-minute trip to Jillaby from Wirunga at the moment. Here on the coast, let's start up north and around Doyleson. You've got probably 300 metres of traffic heading south on the Pacific Highway into the crossroads. Good run down to Camwell. From Jillaby across to Camwell, still about half a K traffic coming into Mountain View Drive. A little bit coming into Minnesota Road as well. Then a good run to Norahville and back. Heading down into Wyong, only probably 300 metres of traffic. Heading south into Wyong, 150 metres. Heading north on the Tuggera Strait up near Johnson Road there. Wyong Road, it's moving pretty well. Same goes from Maroombe to Gosford on the Pacific Highway. There was that accident earlier in Lizaro. Not on the highway. It was on Parsons Road just near Macca's. So take it easy if you're in there at the moment. In Gosford itself, things are a little slow on Racecourse Road. I'd say 400 metres of traffic into the Gosford High School roundabout, 400 to 500 metres on Showground Road into that same roundabout. Donison Street, slow from Showground Road through to Mann Street, and Mann's Road West Gosford, probably 300 metres of traffic there up to the St Philip's Christian College intersection. A couple of hundred metres of traffic heading south through Point Clair, then a good run to and through Woi Woi. Empire Bay Drive looks good. Avoca Drive. Now, it's got, I'd say, a little over half a K traffic coming in from the, that's the Mount Pleasant side to Davistown Road. And probably 350 to 400 metres of traffic coming in from the Greenaway Chapel side. And you've got about 600 metres of traffic heading past the shops in an easterly direction. And there's a prang, yeah, just near the boulevard that goes into the Living Choice home, Old H home. So take it easy if you're over that way. Terrigal, busy from halfway up Charles K Drive to the Scenic Highway. Terrigal Drive, traffic from just before Willoughby Road through to Ocean View Drive and Central Coast Highway from Somersby. It's looking pretty good right through Forres all the way back up to Doyleson.
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Unity.

That was Don Reddy and Young Chris with Too Serious. It is 21 minutes to 4. And do your kids order school lunches from Uber? Ever wondered how Aussie high schoolers managed to replace the humble Vegemite sandwich with doorstep fast food delivery? According to reporting from the Sydney Morning Herald and School Governance, senior students across Australia have routinely turned to food apps for lunch. Yeah, and today there was another story in the news, Medical Life Sciences. Yeah, kids punch an order into delivery platforms during class, then they sprint to the perimeter fence when the courier rocks up and grab their food. Yeah, it turns out that most principals, well, they don't view the arrangement as particularly cool. Administrators face massive duty of care headaches because staff can't monitor random couriers loitering around the campus boundary. Unchecked deliveries also trigger alarms over undeclared allergens and junk food policies. Campus canteens, they end up copping a financial hit as well because their customer base is busy buying outside takeout. To stamp out the chaos, some administrators have rolled out blanket bans on commercial drop-offs during school hours. Yeah, they can't really ban the Uber guys. They can ban the students, and so the good ones won't do it. Couriers can now get turned away at the reception desk, which is an absolute downer for hungry teens hunting for hot chips. Do you know where your kids are getting their lunch from? And kids, hey, just go to the canteen. It's generally healthier and cheaper. Coming up next, Michelle Williams with Say Yes here on Rima 94.9.

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0: was Casting Crowns. Who am I? You're on 94.9. It is 10 minutes to 4.
1: Rima, Central Coast, traffic update.
0: And things are looking pretty good on the freeway. Yeah, 43 minutes to Jillaby from Warunga at the moment. 300 to 400 metres of traffic heading south on the Pacific Highway at Doyleson into the crossroads. About 300 metres heading north on the Pacific Highway and a couple of hundred metres heading south on Waihi Road. Then a good run down to Camwell. From Jillaby coming in towards Camwell, you've got probably just over half a K traffic coming into Mountain View Drive and busy from the Pacific Highway through to Walker Avenue. Heading south into Wyong, you've got about 700 metres of traffic heading down towards the station. Wyong Road, busy between the two Reliance Drive roundabouts, about 600 to 700 metres of traffic heading in a northwesterly direction. And traffic, just a fraction from Arimba Creek down to Chittaway Road. Nothing to write home about there. Arimba to Gosford, all as well on the Pacific Highway in Gosford itself. Things aren't looking too bad there at the moment. Mans Road West, Gosford, you've got traffic from Dell Road up to St Philip's Christian College. A couple of hundred metres of traffic through Point Clare, then a good run to and through Woi Woi. Empire Bay Drive, just a wee bit of traffic heading south towards the primary school, I'd say a couple of hundred metres worth, and a little busy on Avoca Drive. You've got traffic from about 500 to 600 metres out from Davistown Road, and it remains slow right through to past the shops at Kingcumber. Charles K Drive, Terrigal, busy from halfway up the hill up to the Scenic Highway. Terrigal Drive looks all right. And Central Coast Highway, a little busy coming off the freeway through to Woi Woi Road at Carryong. Then you've got a pretty good run all the way back up to Doyleson.
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0: Brother, come pay respect. 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
1: God ain't done with you, even if they try to cancel you. 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

was Miles Minnick with God Ain't Done. It is 5 minutes to four. Coming up next, we've got Hillsong Worship with God of Ages. Before we go there, I've got to tell you, my mate Jono, you know, he refuses to use Chinese-made Q-tips. 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

0: When you see a plane in the sky, what do you see? A holiday to Hawaii? Maybe a family reunion in Finland? 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
2: In this bulletin, crime syndicate defrauding banks, drowning on the decline, and the AFL's top team confident of bouncing back. With more, I'm Gareth Stafford. Liberal MP Andrew Hastie has received overwhelming support as his feud with One Nation intensifies. Michael Packey has more.
3: One Nation leader Pauline Hanson is being urged to remove a cartoon from her party's social media accounts, which describe Andrew Hastie as a traitor. The former elite soldier believes he's being targeted because he testified in the case against Ben Robert Smith. Mr. Hastie says he was fulfilling a legal obligation, along with more than 20 other ex-SAS who were also subpoenaed.
4: And are you calling them traitors as well? Because if you are, just own it.
3: Mr. Hastie has been backed in by his coalition colleagues. Senator Hanson claims it's a satirical video and won't be taking it down, but adds she doesn't personally believe Mr. Hastie is a traitor.
2: Michael Packier reporting. Officers investigating a financial crime syndicate believe it has defrauded major banks of more than half $1 billion. The Sydney-based Penthouse Syndicate is thought to have obtained fraudulent loans from all four big lenders. Detective Superintendent Gordon Arbinger says they've seized close to $100 million, but the banks have been exposed to much higher losses.
5: We are just over halfway in relation to this investigation. We have grave fears that this investigation will have an exposure of over half $1 billion, and I'm being conservative.
2: 33 people have since been charged. Drowning deaths are declining across the country, but experts say the toll remains unacceptably high. The Royal Life Saving Society claims Australia isn't on track to meet a 50% drowning reduction target set for 2030. Senior Research and Policy Officer Lauren Miller says older Australians are most at risk.
6: Overall, nationally, they actually represented almost a third of all drowning deaths last year. And mainly those between 65 to 74 recorded the highest drowning rate of any age group.
2: Children and foreigners also amongst those at-risk groups, with many kids foregoing lessons due to financial pressures. A plaque commemorating the life and sacrifice of a Scottish Christian woman has been unveiled at the former Auschwitz death camp. Jane Haining served as matron at the Scottish Mission School for Jews in Budapest when World War II broke out, but she refused to leave the children. Shortly after the Nazis' occupation of Hungary in 1944, she was sent to Auschwitz, where she died. Persecution watchdog Christian Solidarity International says Nepal is facing another serious crisis while struggling to cope with the ongoing flood disaster. It says a new conversion law is restricting what pastors, missionaries, and ordinary Christians can say. At the same time, India is putting pressure on the inexperienced new government to make Nepal an officially Hindu nation. There's widespread uncertainty over what the government will do. To sport, and in the AFL, Justin Longmuir insists his side isn't panicking on the eve of their must-win semi-final against Geelong tomorrow night. The Dockers are reeling from last week's shock loss to Hawthorn in their worst performance of their historic 2026 campaign. Longmuir says his team will bounce back and show why they're the minor premiers.
7: We finished top of the ladder, gave ourselves two chances. Yeah, we're one win away from prelim, same as what we were last week. So there's a lot of optimism in the group, a lot of trust and faith that our best footy is good enough, and yeah, I'm sure you'll see a different team.
2: The Dockers are making at least one change, with Judd McVie coming in for the injured Brandon Walker. Their team will be announced later this afternoon. That's the latest Vision National News. I'm Gareth Stafford.
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8: We've had an interesting day on the coast, a few drips and drops, a bit of sunshine, a bit of cloud, and the weatherman's going for partly cloudy skies tonight. The mercury peaked at about 17 on the coast today, and in Gosford tonight we'll see lows of around 9 degrees. It's currently 16 degrees in Gosford, 14 at Mangrove Mountain, 15 at Nora Head, and 15 at Palm Beach. Tomorrow we can expect a partly cloudy day with a top of 18 around Gosford, and then a partly cloudy day again on Saturday with the mercury rising to around 20 degrees. Stay tuned. Coming up later in the Drive Time show, we'll be talking to gamers. Yes, do you want your PC gaming performance to suffer? Well, I might be able to give you a few tips on how not to let it suffer. You're with Mick on the Rima Drive Home.
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0: was Lindy and Terry Ann with Praise You. You're on 94.9. It's 11 minutes past four.
1: Rima Central Coast traffic update.
0: And things are looking okay on the freeway. 43 minutes to Jillaby from Warunga up around Doyleson. Almost half a K traffic heading south on the Pacific Highway, between 300 and 400 metres heading north on the Pacific Highway, and a couple of hundred metres heading south on Waihi Road into the crossroads. From Jillaby across to Camwell, nearly half a K traffic. Oh, it's only slowish coming into Mountain View Drive. Not too bad, actually. A little slower, though, between the Pacific Highway and Walker Avenue. Heading into Wyong from both north and south, things aren't looking too bad at the moment. Wyong Road, pretty good. Just ever so slightly slow from Rimba Creek down to Chitaway Road. And Rimba, if you're heading south on the Pacific Highway, you get a pretty good run into Gosford at the moment from Wyoming back to the Twin Roundabouts. You have about 300 to 400 metres of traffic there. In Gosford itself, Racecourse Road has 250 metres of traffic into Showground Road, about 200 metres of traffic on Showground Road into the Gosford High School Roundabout. Mans Road not looking too bad. A few hundred metres of traffic heading south of Point Clair, then a good run to and through Woi Woi. Empire Bay Drive looks good. Avoca Drive, it's got about 700 to 800 metres of traffic that's heading past the shops from the west, heading east. And Charles K Drive, Terrigal, not looking too bad. Terrigal Drive, pretty good at the moment. Central Coast Highway, still a fraction slow coming off the freeway through to Woi Woi Road. And then a wee bit of traffic heading through West Gosford, just past Mans Road. Good run through Gosford and Foresters Beach and all the way back up to Doyleson.

0: That's Craig Gower with Ransomed by Love. It is 17 minutes past four. And now, gamers, listen up. Do you want your PC gaming performance to suffer? Don't wonder why your gaming rig suddenly feels like a potato. Microsoft's October 2026 update, it will automatically enable memory integrity to block malware. So it's sort of a good thing for everyone else. Yeah, the massive downer is that this virtualization overhead, it can seriously tank your frame rates. Older CPUs, they can suffer up to a 15% performance drop. People don't want their games stuttering, so you can't just ignore it if you want sweet frames. There is a security risk turning this off. It disables some kernel protection, but gamers, it's often worth it for the performance boost. First, find the core isolation. Open your start menu and search for core isolation. Flick the switch, find the memory integrity option and toggle it to off. And then reboot your machine. Restart your PC so the changes actually take effect. And to verify it worked, open core isolation again and check that the toggle is off and showing a warning. Yes. And of course, you just go the other way when you want to, you know, build your security back up and not game for a bit. And look, if you didn't get all that, that's okay. Just Google it when the problem happens, which it will if you've got an older machine, because there'll be many thousands of other gamers in the same boat and guaranteed they'll give you this same advice. Coming up next, Austin French with Wake Up Sleeper. You're in the mix with Mick on 94.9 FM.
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You're on 94.9. It's 27 minutes past four. 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And coming up next, we've got Torrin Wells, Highs Get Low.

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1: Remar's Central Coast weather update.
0: And we've had a mixed day today. A few drips and drops, a bit of cloud, a bit of sunshine. The Bureau's going for partly cloudy skies tonight. The mercury peaked at around 17 on the coast today. And tonight we'll see lows of around 9 degrees in Gosford. The mercury is sitting on 16 degrees in Gosford, 13 at Mangrove Mountain, 15 at Nora Head and 15 at Palm Beach. Tomorrow we can expect a partly cloudy day with a top of 18 around Gosford and then a partly cloudy day again on Saturday with the mercury rising to around 20 degrees.
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1: Remar Central Coast traffic update.
0: And things are still looking fabulous on the freeway. 42 minutes to Jillaby from Wooronga. And here on the coast up around Doyleson, you've got about half a K traffic heading south on the Pacific Highway into the crossroads. 300 to 400 metres heading north on the Pacific Highway into the crossroads and a good run down to Campbell. In the other direction, you've got about 400 to 500 metres of traffic heading up to Lakehaven Drive. And coming in from Jillaby, you've got traffic from about half a K out from Mountain View Drive and it remains slow all the way through to Walker Avenue. If you're heading south into Wyong, you've got about 900 metres of traffic at least heading into town. Not a lot heading north on the Tuggerah Strait. Wyong Road, busy in front of Mingara for about half a K down to Tumby Creek Road. Arimba, well, you've got about 700 to 800 metres of traffic heading down to Chittaway Road. Then a fairly good run from there into Gosford. Racecourse Road, a couple of hundred metres of traffic into Showground Road. Mans Road West Gosford, busy from just before Dell Road all the way up to St Philip's Christian College. Heading down to the peninsula, a little bit of traffic just near the Ambo Station at West Gosford, then a good run down to Woi Woi and through Woi Woi. Empire Bay Drive looks good, same with Avoca Drive, Charles Cay. Terrigal Drive, just I'd say 200 metres of traffic coming into Ocean View Drive, 100 metres on Ocean View Drive into Terrigal Drive. And Central Coast Highway, just fractionally slow coming into Woi Woi Road. That's from the freeway side. Then a pretty good run down through Gosford. Slow again up at Forrester's Beach. Almost a kilometre of traffic by Bellevue Road. Then from there up to Doyleson, things look okay.
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0: This is for King and Country with a song called Amen. You're on 94.9. It's 26 minutes to 5.

That was Elevation Worship with Alleluia here on 94.9. It is 18 minutes to 5. And now it's time for our life hack of the day. Cool tips to make life easier, better, simpler, or more fun. And today's life hack is all about opening those hard plastic blister packs. You know, the ones that are almost impossible to open. Yeah, they've got stuff like electronics or toys or tools in them, generally stuff that you don't want kids or thieves getting into. Well, the winner here is the can opener method. Yeah, clamp a standard manual rotary can opener onto the outer plastic flange. Twist the handle to slice cleanly along the edge without leaving any sharp, jagged edges. It works so easy. I mean, these are those, you know, the blister packs that, you know, cheap scissors end up breaking on them. If you've got a really good set of scissors that you're allowed to use on them, use those. Don't get into trouble using someone's good sewing scissors on that plastic, not so good. Yeah, I've done that before. And obviously it's dangerous with knives because that plastic's so thick. Hey, if you've got any awesome life hacks, send them in. Just email mick@rema.cc. Coming up next, Worship Mob with Arrested by Grace. You're driving home with Mick on 94.9 FM.

0: Jehovah's Worship Mob with Arrested by Grace. 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
1: Rema Central Coast traffic update.
0: And the freeway is still cranking along. 42 minutes to Jillaby from Warunga. No issues there. Up around Doyleson, you've got about 400 metres of traffic heading both north and south on the Pacific Highway into the Doyleson Crossroads. Then a good run down to Camwell from Jillaby to Norahville. You've still got some traffic between Pacific Highway and Walker Avenue. Heading into Wyong from the north, you've got, you've got over a kilometre of traffic heading down towards the station now. Tuggerah Strait heading north isn't looking too bad. Wyong Road, not too many issues there. Heading south from Maroombah to Gosford, a couple of hundred metres of traffic coming into Chitaway Road, then a good run through to Gosford. In Gosford, Racecourse Road and Showground Road both have about 300 metres of traffic into the Gosford High School roundabout. Over at West Gosford, Mans Road, busy from Dell Road up to St Philip's Christian College, heading south to the peninsula. All is well to Woi Woi and Blackwall Road, just ever so slightly slow down to Oldfield Road. And Ocean Beach Road, it's slow down to Rawson Road at the moment. Empire Bay Drive, Avoca Drive, Charles K, Terrigal Drive and Ocean View, they're all looking good. And Central Coast Highway from Somersby, good to West Gosford, a little slow over the Brian McGowan Bridge. Then a fairly good run through to Forresters Beach, where you've got another little bit of traffic up there by Bellevue Road. And from there, a good run back to Doyleson.

That was Sons of Sunday, Running with Angels. You're on 94.9. It is 4 minutes to five. We've got Mercy Me in the blink of an eye coming up next. But first, I got to tell you, when Jono went to the cafe today, he said, "Oh, this coffee tastes like mud." And the waitress responded saying, "Well, yeah, it was ground this morning."

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2: In this bulletin, the government delaying gas reservation policy, Moira Deeming finds a new political home, and NFL fans flock to Melbourne. With the latest news, I'm Gareth Stafford. The federal government will delay the start of its East Coast gas reservation policy until July 2028. Labor has released draft legislation, which softens its original measure. Gas producers will now be required to keep up to 20% in reserve for the Australian market. Resources Minister Madeleine King says the move balances gas exports with cheaper domestic supply.
3: Making LNG exporters around the country commit to providing 20%, the equivalent of 20% of the gas they put out for export into the domestic market, will put in an oversupply, but a modest oversupply of gas that will put downward pressure on prices.
2: The government says existing contracts with other countries will still be honoured. The Queensland Premier and his deputy have visited the banks of Rockhampton's Fitzroy River in a public show of support for the site to host Olympic rowing events in 2032. It's after the World Rowing President this week expressed concerns about the course, which still needs their approval to forge ahead. David Crisafulli says the government will not turn on the matter. Victorian Christian MP Moira Deeming has been appointed as leader of the Victorian Family First Party. Stephanie Wacklewick reports.
4: Mrs. Deeming claims she was approached by up to four other parties ahead of the November state election, but the offer from Family First leader Lyle Shelton was clear.
5: He's never going to ask me to be quiet, and I'm not interested in cowards who do.
4: The independent MP was disendorsed by the Liberal Party after she failed to apologise to former leader Matthew Guy for accusing him of assaulting her at a party function, police clearing Mr. Guy of any wrongdoing. Mrs. Deeming says her focus on safeguarding children made her a good match for the Conservative Party. She'd be the first Family First candidate elected to the Victorian Parliament if successful. Premier Ben Carroll wishing her well.
6: She's joined the Liberal Party, she tried to join One Nation, and now she's at Family First. I wish her well for her success.
2: Ben Carroll ending that report from Stephanie Wacklewick. Many Christians from poorer nations say their children's lives have been saved by an Israeli-based medical charity. For 30 years, Save a Child's Heart has provided 8,000 life-saving surgeries to children with critical heart problems from 75 nations, regardless of their religion. Half of the young patients were Palestinians from the West Bank and Gaza. The charity is also training a global network of next-generation doctors and cardiac specialists to perform heart surgeries in their own countries. Nearly 200 people have been baptised together on a Devon beach in England. It was organised entirely through social media by Merlin Craft, who runs the online channel Bible Lad UK. Participants came from across Britain and Ireland to be baptised. To sport, and the LA Rams are settling into Melbourne ahead of their game against San Francisco at the MCG, now less than 24 hours away. The NFL team touched down in Melbourne just after 6 a.m. The fans at the airport worrying they won't have time to adjust.
7: I would not be surprised if these guys are getting off the plane in their playing gear, ready to go for tomorrow, to be honest.
8: Yeah, not going to be happy about it, I'd say. Pretty sluggish, but I don't think it'll affect them too much. They're professional, they get paid a lot of money.
2: The 49ers arrived last week and have already settled into life in Melbourne. And in the Champions League, Liverpool has started its campaign with a 2-1 win against Atletico Madrid. In other games, Arsenal beat Napoli 1-0, Barcelona thumped Feyenoord 5-1, while Paris Saint-Germain smashed Slovan Bratislava 6-1. That's the latest Vision National News. I'm Gareth Stafford.
1: Rima Central Coast weather update.
9: I've had a bit of a mixed day, a few drips and drops, some sunshine, some cloud, and the weatherman's going for partly cloudy skies tonight. The mercury peaked at around 17 on the coast today and it'll drop to around 9 degrees in Gosford tonight. It's currently 16 degrees in Gosford, 14 at Mangrove Mountain, 15 at Nora Head and 14 at Palm Beach. Tomorrow we can expect a partly cloudy day with a top of 18 around Gosford and then a partly cloudy day again on Saturday with the mercury rising to around 20 degrees. And stay tuned later in the Drive Time show. We're going to be looking at the Blue Economy Vital 100 megawatt Kraken. It's a kind of floating data center. And also, have you ever wondered if your vintage handset, that is your phone, is about to get the boot from ChatDuty? You might need a new phone. Yeah, listen up a little later. You're tuned in to 94.9 with Mick. Good afternoon.
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0: was All That I Need by Dante Bow. You're on 94.9. 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
1: Rima Central Coast traffic update.
0: And things are still looking fairly good out there on the freeway. We're looking at a 42-minute trip to Jillaby from Warunga. No issues to Beresfield and back up around Doyleson. Teeny bit of traffic heading south on the Pacific Highway, probably 300 to 400 metres of traffic, 200 metres heading north on the Pacific Highway into the Doyleson Crossroads. Good run down to Campbell from Jillaby across to Noraville. It's still a fraction. Oh, I'd say you've got half a K of traffic coming into Mountain View Drive and just a little bit between the Pacific Highway and Walker Avenue. Heading south into Wyong, still about 600 metres of traffic coming into town. Heading up the Tuggerah Strait, only a teeny bit around Johnson Road, Wyong Road. Oh, you've got some traffic in front of Westfield Tuggerah. That's through to Tonka Street, so it's heading west. And the rest of Wyong Road, not looking too bad. Pacific Highway from Maroombah to Gosford, all is well. From Wyoming back to the Twin Roundabouts, you've got about 250 metres of traffic there. And in Gosford, not too many issues, just a fraction slow on Donison Street through to Mann Street. Mann's Road West Gosford looks good. No issues heading down to or through Woi Woi. It is just slightly slow on Blackwall Road from Farnell Road down to Oldfield Road. Really not much there. And a little bit of traffic between Victoria Road and Rawson Road over on Ocean Beach Road. Empire Bay Drive looks good. Same with Avoca Drive, Charles Cay, Terrigal Drive and Ocean View. And Central Coast Highway from Somersby looks pretty good all the way back up to Doyleson. Little teeny-weeny bit of traffic just near Bellevue Road, but no, it looks like it's sort of almost cleared up anyway. You're on 94.9. It is 11 minutes past five.

watering 32,000 homes and giving fresh drinking water to 150,000 thirsty humans. It still has its solid 60 megawatt of power left over just to process all that heavy AI workloads. You don't even have to burn nasty fossil fuels because it cleverly uses cold, deep ocean water and the hot waste heat from its own servers. Well, they run the generators. The whole thing rests on a special twin-hull base, so waves just wash straight through without making anyone seasick. And if a nasty storm rolls into town, well, the crew can't just sit there, so they unplug the onshore cables in minutes and speed away to safety. Building all those facilities on land would normally cost around $1 billion, which is a bit of a downer, right? Yeah, but this all-in-one vessel, it slashes the price tag down to about $587 million, way cheaper, with surprisingly cheap running costs. They just need to score their Series B funding before they start cranking those cool ships out for real. I think it'd be awesome. Yeah, I mean, they could sit out off the coast. We don't even have to look at them. And if there's a big storm, just come into, say, the Hawkesbury River and then go back out again. Yeah, check the pictures out on the Radio with Mick Facebook page. Coming up next, we'll hear from Torrin Wells and We the Kingdom with Take It All Back. You're with Mick on the Rema Drive Home.

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was Lucas with Beauty for Ashes. It's 25 minutes past five. And hey, legend, ever want to be an absolute awesome weapon just while kicking back on the coast? Well, if you're a regular listener, congratulations, you're officially one of the crew. And I've got a little favour to ask you. Next time a local business hooks you up with seriously epic service, well, do us a solid and spill the beans. Yeah, tell us about those absolute legends. We love shouting out honest, ethical businesses that actually deliver the goods. Our sponsorship deals, they're stupidly affordable, and we've got a huge crew tuned in right across the coast and further afield. Or if you first heard about a shop or a business while chilling with us on Rima, well, make sure to let them know. Yeah, drop that "I heard about you guys on Rima" line. It'll make their day, and it helps us to keep on doing what we do. Helping us support these local legends is basically community spirit on steroids. Plus, keeping your hard-earned dollars circulating right here in the hood, well, it gives the whole region a boost. Cheers for having our back, you absolute superstars. You're the best part of this whole crew. Coming up shortly, Terry Ann with Testimony. 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
1: Remar Central Coast weather update.
0: And we've had a few drips and drops today, some sunshine and some cloud. And the weatherman's going for partly cloudy skies tonight. The mercury peaked at about 17 on the coast today, and tonight we'll see lows of around 9 degrees in Gosford. The mercury's sitting on 15 degrees in Gosford, 13 at Mangrove Mountain, 15 at Nora Head, and 14 at Palm Beach. Tomorrow we can expect a partly cloudy day with a top of 18 around Gosford, and then a partly cloudy day again on Saturday, with the mercury rising to around 20 degrees.
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1: Remar Central Coast traffic update.
0: And things have been moving well all afternoon on the freeway. It's currently a 42 minute trip to Jillaby from Warunga. Up around Doyleson, you've got a couple of hundred, or probably 300 to 400 metres of traffic heading south on the Pacific Highway into the Doyleson Crossroads. Then a good run to Camwell, Jillaby and Oroville and back, no issues there. Heading into Wyong, you've got, I'd say 800 metres of traffic there at the moment at least, and a teeny bit on the Tuggerat Strait heading north, and a tiny bit on the northern side of the Wyong River heading north, Wyong Road. It looks pretty good at the moment. Heading down the Pacific Highway from Arimba to Gosford, all is well. In Gosford, no issues that I can really see. Over to West Gosford, things are looking fabulous there. Good run down to the peninsula, over to Kingcumber, all is well. Same goes to Terrigal and Central Coast Highway from Somersby. Moving well all the way back to Doyleson.
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0: Coming up next, we've got For King and Country with Fight on Fighter. You're on Remar 94.9. It's 26 minutes to 6.

Luma Blaze and Seth Schluter with what I believe it is 19 minutes to 6. And imagine kicking back, watching the sunrise over the snowy mountains, or relaxing on a Rocky Mountain train in the Canadian Rockies, when all of a sudden you're bouncing to Rima 94.9 FM like you've entered heaven's own dance party. How, you ask? Easy as. Just whip out your phone, cruise on over to rima.cc and smash that listen online button. Or, if you've missed that cool chat with Creation Ministries on Tuesday, no dramas, head straight to the podcast tab and smash those episodes like a packet of Smith's crisps. If you've got a happy question for the crew, fire away, just text 0401 949 949 right now, and I'll bolt in faster than a kangaroo on caffeine and give your message to them. And next Tuesday, we've got Dr. Michael Thompson. So throw us your questions and tune in at 4:10 next Tuesday. Coming up next, Casting Crowns with Praise You in This Storm. You're with Mick on the Rima Drive Home.

Welcome to Hope with God. I'm Andrew Palau. It doesn't take a rocket scientist to see that the world is broken. People self-medicate, constantly seek methods of self-help, and are just plain selfish, self-centered when it comes down to it. But our focus on self hasn't fixed any of our problems. The truth is, only the power of Jesus can transform our broken lives into the lives God intended. That is why we share the good news, because we know from our experience the power of the gospel to change lives. God wants to see the world healed and restored. What He did in my heart, what He's done for you, that's what He desires for everyone else on the earth, and we're the ones to share it. Consider who in your life needs to hear the gospel, who is broken, who needs healing. Everyone needs it. God wants to use you to reach your world, to heal and restore. This is Andrew Palau. Thank you for

0: 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You're on Rima 94.9. It is 9 minutes to six.
1: Rima Central Coast traffic update.
0: And things are looking A-OK on the freeway. It's a 42-minute trip to Jillaby from Warunga. No issues there for Savo. And here on the coast, most of the traffic has disappeared. I have noticed an accident, though. It's on the Ridgeway, just near Stimson's Lane, about 40 metres before you get to Stimson's Lane, which is just off Tumby Road. So if you're over that way, take it easy. Elsewhere, things are looking good. We've got Sarah Reeves up next with a song called Jealousy. You're on Rima 94.9.

That was Sarah Reeves with Jealousy. It's 5 minutes to six. We've got C3 Oxford Falls up next with Dance. But first, I got to tell you, my mate Jono, he was laughing yesterday. He said, oh, could you believe Farmer Jimbo invited me to his sheep's birthday last weekend? So I asked him if he went, and he said, oh, don't be silly. My cow was getting married last weekend.

0: G'day, I'm Jude Henderson. Why don't you join me for The Journey? It's a great weekly program with some vibrant music, really powerful interviews, incredible teaching from amazing presenters, and a whole lot more stuff too. So why don't you join me and some inspiring people this week for all the faith, hope, love and life you need for your journey. 1 p.m. every Sunday right here on 94.9 rema.cc.
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2: In this bulletin, veterans cap locked by the Senate, PWU staff on strike, and reminders to check in on people this Are You OK Day. With more, I'm Gareth Stafford. The Senate has blocked a move by the Albanese government to cap allied health services for veterans at $5,000. Veterans had been fighting the government on the issue for some time, arguing the measure was unfair. Thousands of transport workers around Australia are on a 24-hour strike over pay and conditions. They're calling for better job security and a say in the future of their industry. Union spokesperson Nick McIntosh says urgent change is needed.
3: We've seen over 100 deaths as a result of heavy vehicle accidents this year. We've seen over 800 transport operators go bankrupt this year. And frankly, these workers have had enough. They keep getting squeezed. Those at the top of supply chains keep wanting more.
2: The TWU provides freight for brands including Audi, BHP and Coca-Cola. Annual wage growth has increased to its highest levels since June last year. New data shows wage growth increased to 3.3% in August, but economists warn the momentum does not reflect a strengthening labour market. A Brisbane GP says having honest conversations about mental health is still a struggle for many people. Today is Are You OK Day, aimed at encouraging people to check in with others who may not be coping. Dr. Anne Sheeta-Kamaka says stigma surrounding mental health remains a barrier to people seeking help, but validating their feelings can help them to open up.
4: First of all, normalising that any one of us could actually get to that point of severe mental health depreciation and or suicidality. So these things happen to any one of us, doesn't matter how affluent or how educated or how academic you are.
2: Are You OK Day has been running since 2009. The Victorian government's work-from-home legislation has stalled in Parliament after a push to refer the controversial laws to an inquiry. Members of the crossbench and the coalition teamed up to refer the legislation to a parliamentary committee to allow for more scrutiny.
5: The result of the division is ayes 18, no 17, therefore the reason amendment passed.
2: There is just one sitting week left for the year, meaning the inquiry is unlikely to return to Parliament before the election, dragging out the legislation to next year and a future government. 40 mass gospel campaigns are planned across Bangladesh from today as a major nationwide evangelistic initiative aimed at reaching remote communities with the message of Jesus Christ. The Awake Bangladesh outreach is organised by the Great Harvest Ministry. The first 15 campaigns will take place every Thursday through to Saturday for the next 7 weeks. They're focused on reaching 150,000 people in communities with limited access to the gospel. A Chinese lawyer who helped defend the large underground Zion Christian Church after it was raided by communist authorities, has fled to Taiwan. Ruth Wang is seeking asylum in the West after her China-based law firm was closed down. Zion's founder, Pastor Ezra Jin, is now in the US after being released following an appeal by President Trump, but 8 other members remain in jail. To sport and in the NRL, Wayne Bennett is expecting another point-scoring shootout when his Rabbitohs take on the Knights tomorrow night. In their 2 meetings so far this season, the average score has been 33-32. The veteran South Sydney coach thinks it will be the same story in this knockout final.
6: A pretty exciting football team. There'll be some points scored tomorrow night. I said when we went to Newcastle, it was going to be a bit of a... They've got quality players, we've got quality players. I think we'll have finished up 40-38 or something that game. So, yeah, I'm expecting something like that tomorrow night.
2: Free buses will be available for Knights fans travelling to Sydney to support their team. That's the latest Vision National News. I'm Gareth Stafford.
1: Rema Central Coast weather update.
7: We've had a interesting day on the coast with a few drips and drops, a bit of cloud, a bit of sun, and the weatherman's going for partly cloudy skies tonight. The mercury peaked at around 17 on the coast today, and it'll drop to around 9 degrees in Gosford tonight. Right now, the mercury's at 15 degrees in Gosford, 12 at Mangrove Mountain, 15 at Nora Head, and 13 at Palm Beach. Tomorrow we can expect a partly cloudy day with a top of 18 around Gosford, and then a partly cloudy day again on Saturday with the mercury rising to around 20 degrees.
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1: Rima Central Coast traffic update.
0: And it is our final traffic update of the day, and things are looking just fine on the freeway. 41 minutes to Jillaby from Warunga. And here on the coast, no traffic north to south, east to west. Everything's looking absolutely fabulous. You'll get where you're going. It is 10 minutes past six. Coming up shortly, One House with What a God.
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That was One House with What a God It Is at 6:15. And have you ever wondered if your vintage handset is about to get booted off chat duty? Yeah, because WhatsApp, they've officially initiated their latest cycle of dropping support for aging operating systems. Yeah, starting 8th of September this year, the service terminated access for devices running Android 5 and 5.1 Lollipop.

and the original iPhone SE, they can install newer software builds up to iOS 15.8. So people only need to install pending system updates rather than buy completely new hardware. Meta attributes these recurring cutoffs to phased out security patches and low active user counts on legacy platforms. Yeah, phased out security patches means they don't want to do them anymore. Yeah, that's kind of short speak. Yeah, coming up next, we've got For King and Country and Dolly Parton and a bit of an a cappella crew with Awesome God and God Only Knows.

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3: Hi there, Mum. Take a breather. It's Vanessa here with your Mummy Minute. So it's been a while since I've been on the radio, and can I say, oh my goodness, I can't for the life of me work out exactly how long. Seriously, what happens when you're a mum to your understanding of time? Even someone who asks how old the dog is, I have to think back really hard and go, well, I remember that photo with his hands in the food. He was 2 and the dog was 6 months, so far from being scattered, a mother's mind is actually like a slideshow, focused on moments of memory that truly chart a life story. Mum just wanted to encourage you today that you are doing great, building time markers to your family's history. You are important. Thanks for being a mum.

0: That was Newsboys with He Reigns here on 94.9. It's 28 minutes past 6.
1: Remar's Central Coast weather update.
0: And we've had a few drips and drops, some sunshine and some cloud today. And the weatherman's going for partly cloudy skies tonight. The mercury peaked at about 17 on the coast today. And in Gosford tonight, we'll see lows of around 9 degrees. It's currently 14 degrees in Gosford, 10 at Mangrove Mountain, 15 at Nora Head, and 12 at Palm Beach. Tomorrow, we can expect a partly cloudy day with a top of 18 around Gosford, and then a partly cloudy day for Saturday with the mercury rising to around 20 degrees. Thanks for joining me, Jesus lovers, for the Rema Drive Time Drive Home this evening. It was awesome spending the arvo with you. Stay tuned. Coming up real soon, Adventures in Odyssey. Then we've got Rema Nights with Graham. We've got Joyce Meyer at 7:30, Family Life Today at 8:30, Insight for Living at 10:05, and Greg Laurie with A New Beginning at 10:30. I'll catch you again tomorrow at 3. Have an awesome evening. And don't forget to say your prayers.
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6: Hey, Trent, did you hear? Miss Grapple's out sick for the rest of the week. Maybe we'll get out of our test.
7: Yeah, right.
6: I wonder who our substitute teacher is.
8: Hey, Max, I'm trying to study here.
6: I hope it'll be one of those teachers who lets us play games and goof off all morning. Now that would be so cool, wouldn't it? Huh, Trent? Huh?
8: Mm-hmm.
9: Greetings, fellow scholars and intellectual adventurers.
6: Oh, no.
9: Due to Miss Grapple's unfortunate bout with influenza, I, Eugene Meltzner, am offering my services as your very own substitute teacher.
10: Hi, this is Connie Kendall. And I'd like you to join us for a time of wonder and excitement and all kinds of other fun stuff. Are you ready? Well, let's go for another Adventure in Odyssey. How's that? Did I say it right?

0: Ask not for whom the bells toll, they toll for thee, O seventh grade class of geometry. And so let us begin, shall we? The pursuit of knowledge is a noble quest indeed, and on this quest I shall be your veritable tour guide.
1: Eugene, Mr. Meltzner?
0: Yes, Mr. Hampton?
1: Does this mean we don't have our test on Friday?
0: Au contraire.
1: Great, no test!
0: Actually, by au contraire, I meant we shall have the test.
1: It's like this guy speaks a whole different language.
0: In fact, class, my mission here is to prepare you for said test. Please turn your textbooks to page 32. Here we are. The Pythagorean theorem states that in a right triangle, a squared plus b squared equals c squared, as we all know. Now, you may be amused to learn that in 1876, President James Garfield proved the Pythagorean theorem in a new way by using, prepare yourself now, a trapezoid of all things. A trapezoid. Oh, boy, what a card. And then later in early 1877, Garfield...
2: Well, according to his doctor, he's doing quite well. In fact, he's living in his own home now.
3: Really?
2: Uh-huh. It's a special program for the mentally challenged. They send a staff member to check up on him every day, and it seems to be going just fine.
3: Oh, I'm glad. He's such a sweet guy.
2: Yeah.
3: Like a big teddy bear.
4: I'm sorry, who's the teddy bear?
3: Lester.
4: You mean the guy with the blue baseball cap?
2: Mm-hmm. Yeah, that's him. He's been coming by at about this time every day. Oh, well, here he comes now, right on cue. Hi, Lester.
5: Hey there, Wheat. Hey, Connie.
3: Hi, Lester.
2: Oh, Lester, I'd like you to meet Trent.
5: Hello.
4: Hi.
5: Wheat, I decided it's time to introduce my friend to you.
2: Oh.
5: Meet Ralph. Ralph, this is Wheat.
2: Oh, I'm sorry?
5: He's my dog. His name is Ralph.
2: Oh, he's a very, very tiny dog, I take it.
5: Oh, no, he's normal size. Right, Ralph? Yes, good boy.
4: I must be missing something.
3: You're playing a joke on us, right?
5: No, it's no joke. Just because you can't see Ralph doesn't mean he's not there.
4: But, Lester, there's no dog.
2: Trent, how about we just talk about this a little later?
5: Oh, well, you can talk now. Me and Ralph have to go. We've got a lot of things to do today. I just stopped in to say that I won't be stopping in.
2: Okay.
5: Bye now.
2: So long.
4: See you, Lester.
3: Bye, Lester.
4: Bye. Now, somebody needs to tell him the truth. There's no dog.
3: Oh, what do you mean? He's just having fun.
2: Yeah, maybe. But I have a feeling there may be more to Lester's dog than we know. I need to look into this a little further.
0: And that wraps up point number 17A from yesterday's discourse on Euclid's postulates.
1: Mr. Meltzner?
0: Yes, Mr. Hampton.
1: Well, that's interesting, but I still don't even know what a hypotenuse is. And when are we going to learn how to work all these problems?
0: Well, perhaps we can discuss the basics in a moment, but first, point number 17B, Roman numeral... Oh, my, is class over already? I haven't even discussed isoperimetric inequality yet. But there's always tomorrow. Farewell, fellow sojourners of academia... class, dismissed?
4: Mr. Meltzner?
0: Yes, Mr. Dwight.
4: Would you consider the cosine rule a generalization of the Pythagorean theorem?
0: A remarkable observation.
4: I drew up the proof right here.
0: Most intriguing.
4: But I was wondering, is there any proof of the cosine rule that's completely independent of the Pythagorean theorem?
0: Curiously enough, I asked my third grade teacher the very same thing.
4: Okay, Lester, how many fingers am I holding up?
5: Two.
4: All right, how about now?
5: No fingers.
4: Right, no fingers. Just like Ralph. See? Ralph is not here.
5: You're right.
4: Exactly.
5: He's over by the window.
4: Huh?
5: Come here, Ralph. Come on, boy. Ralphie, get down. Down, boy. Down. Don't worry, Trent. He won't bite. He's really a very friendly dog.
4: Lester, you
5: yeah,
4: don't...
5: I think he likes you. Good dog.
3: Hey, you two.
4: Hi, Connie.
5: Hey, Connie.
3: So, how's Ralph?
4: Connie?
5: I'm teaching him tricks now. He can roll over, sit up and beg, and go fetch.
3: Really?
4: Connie?
5: Yesterday, we helped an old lady with her groceries, and we worked at the homeless people place. I served breakfast. Ralph ate 3 sausages.
4: Oh, no.
5: And right now, Ralph and me are going to the park to feed the ducks. Come on, Ralphie, come on. Bye now.
1: Goodbye.
4: Bye, Lester. See ya. Okay, Connie, somebody's got to tell Lester the truth. It's what he needs.
3: I know that's what you think, Trent, but is that really what's best for him?
4: Why wouldn't it be?
3: Well, you gotta be careful. Lester's not built the same as you and me. He has different needs.
4: So you're saying he needs a pretend dog?
3: Could be. Tell you what, Whit's having lunch with a psychologist friend today. Maybe he can help us figure out how to help Lester.
0: And if you thought that was exciting, just wait until we prove the Pythagorean theorem using tessellating hexagons. You're going to love this.
6: Mr. Meltzner?
0: Yes?
6: Not to be rude or anything, but you've spent 3 days now talking about the history of the Pythagorean theorem. Is any of this stuff going to be on the test?
0: Well, no.
1: What? Are you kidding?
0: But I felt it was important for you to understand the historical context. I assumed you would study the basic materials on your own. However, I will be most happy to answer any questions you might have at this time.
6: Oh, no!
0: Take heart. I'm sure you'll do very well. Class, dismissed.
4: Mr. Meltzner, I'm kind of worried about the rest of the class.
0: Oh?
4: I mean, I'm really enjoying learning about Pythagoras and Euclid and Archimedes, but I don't think the class is ready for the test tomorrow.
0: You know, you bring up an interesting point. However, knowledge must be pursued if our civilization is going to advance.
4: Do you mean advance through mathematics and intuition like Descartes proposed?
0: Personally, I believe in the scientific approach to knowledge. That is, observable reality, what one can see, touch, taste, feel, and smell.
4: Observable reality.
0: Mm-hmm.
4: Yes. Hey, you just gave me a great idea.
0: I did?
4: Yes, a proof against an invisible dog. Thank you, Mr. Meltzer.
0: You're most welcome. Invisible dog. I can't say I recall that proof. Must look it up.
2: Well, Connie, I talked with Dr. Hoffman.
3: Your psychologist friend.
2: Yeah. He says imaginary friends are perfectly fine for young children. It's a lot like playing with a doll or an action figure. But since Lester's an adult, it's very likely something else is going on there. Dr. Hoffman suggested that Lester might have some inner fear of something.
3: What do you think it is?
2: I have no idea. Anyway, he said it's perfectly fine for us to play along for now.
3: Okay.
2: But at some point, we'll need to help him face his fear. I'd like to talk with Lester some more.
3: Well, looks like your chance is out there on the sidewalk right now.
2: I'm sorry?
3: It's Lester, and looks like Ralph is with him.
2: How can you tell?
3: He's stopping by the fire hydrant.
2: Oh, boy. Hello, Lester. How's everything going?
5: Oh, I'm fine. Ralph and I are going for a walk. Oh. Then we're going to stop by your shop.
2: Oh, you mind if I walk with you?
5: Oh, that'd be great. Come on, Ralphie.
2: Hey, Lester, did you ever have a dog when you were little?
5: No.
2: Any other kind of pet?
5: Nope.
2: Well, when did you first meet Ralph?
5: Well, it was after Mr. Al died.
2: Oh, so Ralph kept you company after your friend was gone.
5: Yes, I was all alone in Mr. Al's house.
2: Oh, were you scared?
5: Yes, I didn't know what would happen to me.
2: Mm.
5: But that's when Ralph showed up. He licked my hand, and I knew everything was going to be better. I wasn't alone anymore.
2: Oh, I see.
5: You do? You see Ralph?
2: Oh, no, not yet. But I think I'm beginning to. And Lester?
5: Yes?
2: You've got a lot of friends who care about you. Connie, Trent, me, many others. With or without Ralph, you aren't alone anymore.
4: Lester, I learned something at school today that might help.
5: Yes?
4: Well, I can't see Ralph. I can't feel Ralph. I can't hear him or smell him or taste him, right?
5: I don't think you'd want to taste Ralph.
4: Right, but the point is, you can't observe Ralph. You can't experience Ralph. Therefore, Ralph doesn't exist.
5: Okay.
4: Okay?
7: Okay.
4: Wow, I finally got through.
7: Hold on, Trent. Ralph's trying to tell me something. You want to go out, Ralph? All right. Oh, by yourself? Well, that's strange. He never wanted to do that before.
4: What?
7: Go on, Ralph. You can go. Please be careful.
4: You let him go. Congratulations, Lester. I'm proud of you.
7: Yeah, I think I need to go home.
4: Are you okay?
7: I'm okay. Even if Ralph leaves me, I'm not alone anymore.
4: You're right, Lester. Wow.
7: I'll see you later, Trent.
4: Bye.
3: Was that Lester? Oh, I wanted to say hi.
4: My strategy worked.
3: What are you talking about?
4: Lester let Ralph go.
3: What? What'd you say to him?
4: It's barely anything. He did it on his own. I don't know if it's permanent, but hey, it's a start.
3: But that may not be what Lester needs right now. Whit found out that Lester has Ralph for comfort. For now, we need to just play along.
4: How can Ralph comfort anyone? He's not there.
3: Look, didn't you ever have an imaginary friend or an imaginary pet?
4: No, I had a real one. A beagle named Bingo. You know, like the song.
3: So, Bingo was a friend, just like Ralph.
4: But Bingo was real.
3: And to Lester, Ralph is just as real. Trent, if you just think about it, maybe it'll help you understand where he's coming from.
0: No. A squared plus B squared equals C squared. It has absolutely nothing to do with T squares. Unbelievable. What? A hypotenuse is used to catch large animals in Africa?
2: Eugene? Eugene!
0: What? Mr. Whittaker, sorry.
2: Are you all right?
0: Yes, I suppose.
2: Well, why are you sitting over here all by yourself?
0: I'm grading papers and contemplating.
2: Is this seat open?
0: Oh, please.
2: So what's wrong?
0: They failed, Mr. Whittaker. Hmm? Every student in my entire class, except for Mr. Dwight, of course, failed.
2: Oh.
0: Which, of course, means that I, too, have failed as their substitute teacher.
2: Oh, no, Eugene, don't be so hard on yourself. You know, I remember my whole first year as a teacher was pretty rough.
0: But I have this awful feeling in the cavity of my gastrointestinal region.
2: The pit of your stomach.
0: Precisely. Yeah. It's the feeling that I let my students down. And the worst part is, I'm not exactly sure what I did wrong.
4: All right, Mom. I'm coming home right now. Mm-hmm. Well, it shouldn't be long. Okay, talk to you later. Bye. What's that? Hello? Hello? Lester? Is that you? Are you okay? Lester, it's me, your friend Trent. Okay.
7: I know. A good friend.
4: Did somebody hurt you?
7: No.
4: What happened?
7: I was crossing the street with Ralph and this car came.
4: Ralph got hit. I am so sorry, Lester.
7: You're sorry for what?
4: I know how much it hurts.
7: You do? Did you ever have a friend like Ralph?
4: No, well, yeah, I did.
7: You had a dog?
4: A little puppy.
7: What kind?
4: A beagle, and his name was Bingo.
7: Did you play with him a lot?
4: Yeah, he followed me everywhere.
7: Just like me and Ralph.
4: But Bingo was real. A real good friend.
7: Do you miss him?
4: I guess so. And it was all my fault.
7: What was?
4: Well, Bingo was pretty smart.
7: Uh-huh.
4: And he dug this hole under our fence. Mom asked me to fix it, but I forgot. I was playing in this playground across the street when I heard him barking for me. I yelled at him to stay, but he didn't know what that meant yet. He ran across the street to see me, and
7: he got hit.
4: Yeah.
7: It's all right, Trent. It's all right.
4: You know, I've never told anybody about that except for my parents.
7: There was a boy. He had a dog.

0: Maybe this is the best thing for Lester.
1: What do you mean?
0: Well, I have a hunch that Ralph is gone because Lester is ready to let him go.
1: But still, it's so sad.
2: Yeah, I just hope he's going to be all right. Lester!
0: Hey, hi, Lester.
3: Hey, everybody.
0: Here, let me get you your favorite. Strawberry milkshake, right?
3: Yes, sir.
1: Are you all right, Lester?
3: I'm okay.
1: I wish there was something we could do for you.
3: There is something.
1: Yeah?
3: But you wouldn't do it.
1: What? Lester, come on.
0: Try it.
3: Well, you could all come to the funeral.
2: Funeral?
3: I'm burying Ralph this afternoon.
2: You know, I've never buried an invisible dog before.
1: Shh. The service is about to start.
0: Dear friends, we're gathered here to bury a faithful dog named Ralph. And although we didn't see much of Ralph, we're really here to support a special friend of ours named Lester. Lester, you've shown us all something about compassion. When God gives us compassion for someone, we start to see things through their eyes. So, Lester, thank you. Thank you for helping us see Ralph.
3: I'm so happy.
2: Lester, this is a funeral. Why are you so happy?
3: Because now I know that you guys can see Ralph too.
2: Mr. Miltner?
4: Ah, Mr. Dwight. Since we're not in the classroom, you may revert to calling me Eugene.
2: Oh, okay. Eugene, I wanted to thank you for everything you taught me last week.
4: Well, thank you, but it appears you may have been the only one in your class who learned anything of worth.
2: Well, I know you're the teacher, but do you think I could give you some advice?
4: I'm all ears with bated breath, to mix my metaphors.
2: Well, yesterday I told my friend Lester about this puppy I had when I was little.
4: Mm-hmm.
2: But Lester didn't try to analyze me. He just listened. And it hit me. This whole week, I kept trying to figure out Lester's invisible dog. But Lester didn't need anybody to figure it out. He just needed somebody to listen. And maybe it would have helped if you hadn't done, all the talking.
4: Yes, I suppose I didn't listen quite as well as an educator should.
2: Well, I think you're a good teacher.
4: Well, thank you, Mr. Dwight, but it seems that Lester may be a better teacher than any of us. And so, class, I wish to apologize. You did not fail me. I have failed you. As I've contemplated this debacle, I've discovered a new formula for geometry and for life. I can have all the knowledge of all the great minds of history, but if I don't care for others, if I'm not listening to what they truly need, well, it's meaningless. And so, knowledge minus compassion equals nothing. Yes, Mr. Hampton.
5: So wait, nothing, as in zero, as in our grades for the test?
4: A perspicacious point.
5: Is that good?
4: Very good. It leads me into my next comment. Class, I talked with your teacher and asked her to grant you a retake on the test. And she agreed.
5: Yes!
4: However, on this, my last day of teaching, I'm going to devote my time to hearing from you. So please, tell me, what do you need to know? I'm here to listen and to help. Yes, Max.
5: Can you tell us which side is the hypotenuse again? I keep getting it all mixed up.
4: Of course. The hypotenuse is the side of the right triangle that's directly opposite the right angle. And here's a tip. The hypotenuse is always the longest side of the triangle. Does that help?
5: Thanks. That's it?
4: That, Mr. Hampton, is it. Next.
3: Hi, everybody.
1: Oh,
0: hi there, Lester. Strawberry milkshake?
3: Yes, please. Thank you very much.
1: Well, you sure sound a lot better now.
3: I'm fine.
0: Trent, what in the world?
1: Wow, that gift wrapping is beautiful.
0: Wow.
2: Thank you. All right. I wrapped it myself.
3: Is it somebody's birthday?
2: No, just a special gift for somebody. You!
3: Me?
2: That's right. Go ahead, open it up.
3: Okay.
6: What is it? What's inside? I can't see.
7: Trent?
2: It's a puppy.
3: Oh, thank you, Trent. Thank you very much. I'll give you a big hug.
2: You're welcome, Lester.
1: Trent, the box is empty.
2: Not really, Connie. Not if you see it like Lester does. Well, I've got to finish up my homework. I'll see y'all later.
7: Okay.
6: Bye, so long, Trent.
3: Rip, did you see that?
7: Mm-hmm.
3: Trent thought there was a puppy inside this box. I just played along so I wouldn't hurt his feelings.
1: I understand, Lester.
3: Well, I have to go now. Come on, Twinkie.
7: Twinkie?
3: She's my pet parakeet, see?
7: Oh, boy.
3: Just kidding.
1: Got you, it. Good one, Lester. High five.
7: I think I'll get that milkshake now.
3: That's funny, huh?
8: The Bible says Jesus was leaving Jericho one day and heard the cries of two blind men calling out to him. And it says Jesus had compassion on them and touched their eyes. Immediately they received their sight and followed him. In today's show, we learn that when God gives you compassion, he opens up your eyes to see what another person is feeling. Ask God to help you show compassion to someone this week. 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Our vocal talent included Paul Herlinger, Katie Lee, Jeff Doucette, Corey Padnos, Greg Restivo, and Will Ryan as Eugene. Our sound designer was Nathan Jones, with music by John Campbell. Our producers were Marshall Younger and Bob Hoos. And I'm Chris, hoping you'll join us again next time for more Adventures in Odyssey.
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3: In this bulletin, political stoushes continue, another potential bird flu case in South Australia, and the US Open tennis semi-finals locked in. With more, I'm Gareth Stafford. Opposition leader Angus Taylor is urging One Nation to take down a cartoon, labelling Liberal MP Andrew Hastie as a traitor. The former elite soldier believes he's being targeted after testifying in the Ben Robert Smith case. Mr. Taylor says One Nation should recognise it's made a mistake.
4: One Nation should take it down. Andrew Hastie has served this country with distinction as an officer in the SAS.
3: Senator Hanson says she doesn't personally believe Mr. Hastie is a traitor. The New South Wales opposition says it's willing to work with government on tough new laws to stamp out gangland crime. Jefferson Shaw reports.
5: Sydney has had three fatal shootings in 9 days. The Minns government intends on introducing new laws next week, which include life imprisonment for those involved in the planning of gangland murders. Premier Chris Minns says the situation won't change until they throw those responsible into prison for decades and take down overseas kingpins.
6: We can promise, if the laws pass, longer jail time and more arrests.
5: State opposition leader Kelly Sloan says the government needs to make tough changes, not continually announce new legislation.
7: This government needs a serious plan.
5: However, she says the opposition is willing to work with the government on the reform.
3: Jefferson Shaw reporting. A dead whale has washed up on a South Australian beach at Hayborough near Victor Harbour. It will now be tested for bird flu and other diseases. Currently, seven mammals have tested positive for H5 bird flu, including two foxes, two dolphins, and three seals. Donald Trump is promising every American adult $5,000 if Republicans retain control of both houses of Congress come November. The US president is calling it the Trump dividend, but says there is one condition.
8: The dividend that we're making must be spent in the United States of America. We don't want you going to Canada to spend the money. We don't want you going to China.
3: President Trump says the potential payment has only been made possible because of what he's described as his party's success economically. It's been revealed that Messianic rabbi and best-selling Christian author Jonathan Kahn was at the center of a mid-air plane incident which saw a passenger zip-tied to his seat. The rabbi says he was having a friendly conversation with the 67-year-old real estate agent for 2 hours until he mentioned he was Jewish and a born-again Christian. He told CBN News the man erupted into a profane and blasphemous rage and tried to seize his computer.
9: He lunges at me and he lunges at the laptop and he grabs the laptop with all his might and he's trying to wrest it from my hands. We are wrestling on the plane. The pilot is radioing the ground for emergency landing. Really, I'm the only one who knew what actually happened and that he knew this was demonic.
3: Rabbi Kahn says he faces spiritual attack whenever he releases a new book. To sport, and in tennis, Coco Gauff is into the semis of the US Open for the first time since 2023, the year she won the title. She's come back from a set down to beat Mira Andreeva 2-6, 7-6, 6-2, and will now play Aryna Rybakina. Gauff says Rybakina has been playing some good tennis.
10: Played each other in Toronto, and you know, it didn't go my way, so I think I just have to learn from that match. And I mean, I know I'm going to have some aces hit on me and some winners hit on me, but I'm going to keep fighting and give it my all, and that's all I can do.
3: Alexander Zverev has defeated Bodek Vandeschlup in straight sets to progress to the men's semifinals. That's the latest Vision National News. I'm Gareth Stafford.
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What an awesome God, for sure. That was Phil Wickham. And I am Graham Blakelock here with you on Rhema Nights with a great playlist. Hope you can stick with me. And now A World on Fire with For King and Country, followed immediately by No Other Love with Jasmine Murray.

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I've got the victory for sure. That was Lakewood Music. And now, the great Irish group Wren Collective with Burn. And after the promo, Testament by Darlene Chick. And at the bottom of the hour, we've got Joyce Meyer, specially for you.

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2: Welcome to 15 Minutes in the Word with New York Times bestselling author Joyce Meyer. On today's program, Joyce will be teaching from her series, Living on Purpose for a Purpose. Each day God gives us is precious, and once it's gone, we can never get it back. We can all make a decision to use our time wisely so we can accomplish all that God wants us to. Now, here's Joyce with today's teaching.
3: Several times a day now, I'm stopping and kind of going over what I've done with my time so far that day. And I'm finding it to be interesting because we often say life just goes by in a blur. Well, sometimes we need to take the time to think about what we're doing with the time that we have. Take the time to think about what you're doing with the time that you have. The only way that we can ever make any changes in our life is to take an honest look at it and say, what am I investing? What am I wasting? What would God have me change? You know, we're always adjusting and making changes in our lives. If you're never willing to change anything, life will never get any better. Remember what I said last night? You can't just keep doing the same thing over and over thinking you're going to get a better result. Let's maximize our life. Let's maximize our time. I like that word maximize, don't you? The devil wants to minimize us, but God wants to maximize us. That means, maximize means to do the most you can with what you have, not the least that you can. Don't ever be the kind of person that just does barely enough to get by. Always go the extra mile. Let me tell you how that works. Get to work 5 minutes early, not 5 minutes late. Yeah, I thought I'd get a few giggles on that one. Don't leave messes for somebody else to clean up. Let's get personal. If you use the last of the toilet paper, replace the roll. If you use the last Kleenex in the box, go replace the box. Don't just be glad you got the last one and then leave work for somebody else to do later on. Come on, you know, sometimes you think you shouldn't have to tell people this kind of stuff, but you do. You know, Paul told people how to dress. Sometimes I have to tell people how to dress. Some women just don't seem to get it. It's like, really? We don't want to see that. In case you haven't noticed, honey, yours don't even look that good anymore anyway, so at least do us a favor and hide it. Well, I'm sorry, but sometimes I'm just like, give me a break. Really. Whew. Go the extra mile. If anyone forces you to go 1 mile, go 2. Well, why should I do that? You know what? To be excellent. God is an excellent God, and he has called us to be excellent, and that means that you always do what's right, especially when nobody's looking. See, this became, to me, a very precious principle early in my walk with God. I'd been born again for a long time, but in 1976, when God touched my life with the power of his Spirit and called me to do what I'm doing now, I was not able to go off to Bible college somewhere. I didn't have any formal training to do what I'm doing. But God will let you go to the school of the Holy Ghost if you're willing to do that. And what that means is God can take every single thing in your life, ordinary, everyday, mundane things, and he can teach you a powerful spiritual lesson right where you're at. And you hear me tell my funny little stories about putting your grocery cart back and doing different things like that. But you know what? Those things are precious to me because I was not an excellent person. I was not a person who always went the extra mile. And God was calling me to do something big, but he had to make me an excellent person. I couldn't go off somewhere and somebody teach me to be excellent. He taught me by using the things in my everyday life. I remember the first time the Lord said, don't leave that out there, put it back. Okay, now here's the thing, and I'm just going to be honest with you. It took me 2 years. We're talking 1976, 1977. I was teaching a little home Bible study with 20 people in it, and I'd still be there if I wouldn't have learned how to put my grocery cart back. And see, a lot of people think, well, that's just silly. That has nothing to do with anything. It has everything to do with everything. It's what you do behind closed doors when nobody's looking that you do unto God just for him because you believe it's what he wanted you to do that makes you a great person. How to develop character in an image-driven age. Today we care more about how many people we have on our Facebook account than getting prepared for eternity. Took me 2 years to obediently put that grocery cart back every time I went to the grocery store, whether it was cold, whether it was raining. And I could just hear the Holy Ghost, put it back. Put it back. Well, everybody else, see, you're not everybody else. You're not everybody else. That's the problem. I don't care what everybody else does. We are not everybody else. We represent the Most High God. Amen? And I got all kinds of stories like that. I'm not going to get into them again. I'm sure that you've heard a lot of those stories. Do what's right, especially when nobody's looking. Don't be deceived. God is not mocked. Whatsoever a man sows, that and that only. You know, you can change some things in your life. Honestly and truly, every one of us can change some things in our life. You know, if you're frustrated all the time and feel like you're too busy all the time and like you're on overload and you're about to go over the edge and you're cranky with people all the time because you're so busy. Well, no sane person should be expected to do everything that I'm doing. How could you possibly expect me not to be frustrated with my life? Sound like anybody you know? You know what? If you don't like your schedule, change it. I mean, really, who's making you do everything that you're doing? Come on, don't make me come out there. Who's making you do? See, I say stuff like that, and you're like, change my schedule? Yeah, just try saying, no, I can't do that. No, I can't sign up for that. I'm already too busy. No, I won't be going. No, Junior, you're not going to play on another ball team. You're already playing on three, and I'm not going to spend my life driving you back and forth. Be an on-purpose person. We need to start taking our lives back and stop letting what's going on in the world rule us. You don't have to answer the phone just because it rings. I'm still trying to teach myself that. Oh, we're so curious. I mean, if that thing rings, we just can't stand it. If it beeps, you got to go get it and find out who might need you. Because after all, we are so important. Somebody needs me. Don't you ever get tired of the beeps and the dings that the phone makes? I've got something wrong with my equipment right now. My son is just, he needs to get over and fix it. When my phone rings, my iPad rings, and my computer rings. And so I'm sitting with my phone, and after I've answered it, if I've got my computer on my lap, my computer's still ringing, and then my iPad's over here, and it's ringing. And whoever I'm talking to says, what's all the ringing? Well, it's because you called me. How many of you feel like you need a change in your life? Were you hoping that I would wave my hand over you today? Listen, we got people here today that you came and said, God, please just have Joyce give me a word. I just need a word. Well, I am giving you a word. And words and words and words and words and words and words. And I'm not going to wave my hand over you. I'm going to say, get up. Okay, so let me just tell you a few things that you can do on purpose. You can obey God on purpose. Now remember, we don't have anybody who wants to be really victorious. You don't have the luxury of always doing what you feel like doing. Anybody who really wants to have victory in your life, I mean, you really want to have a really good life, a life you can enjoy, be happy, be peaceful. You do not have the luxury of always doing what you feel like doing. Just don't. Because see, discipline means that I'm going to pay the price now for something good later. No discipline for the present seems joyous. Hebrews 12. Nevertheless, later on. Does anybody anymore care about later on? You know the mentality that we have in the world today. I want something free. Well, can I tell you a secret? Free doesn't really exist. And I'll tell you why. You might get something free, but somebody else had to pay for it. The gospel is free to us, but Jesus paid for it. You're enjoying a free conference here, but somebody paid for it. Okay? And we got to be careful about just wanting so much free, free, free. And let me just throw this out. People are sitting around waiting for the government to give them something free. Now just stop and think. They don't have any money. And they can't give you anything free if they don't take it away from somebody else. Free? Free education? Free this? Free that? Come on. Get out of dreamland and stop waiting for somebody to wave their hand over you and make your life lovely. Amen? You know, Dave and I come from a generation where, I mean, my gosh, things have slid downhill so far. Some of you that are only maybe 20 or 30 years old, you have no idea how far things have slid downhill. I mean, back when I was growing up, people that weren't even Christians behaved better than a lot of Christians do today. And I'm telling you, we need some good, strong word coming from the pulpit.
4: 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We must be willing to do the necessary work. We need to set a goal, develop a plan, and move with purpose. If we do our part, God will always be faithful to do His part. God knows what we need and is aware of our heart's desires, and He will grant them if we seek Him first.
3: 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Maybe you've tried and tried to hear God's voice, but nothing seems to change. 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
1: When we go through hard times, we're often drawn to others who've also suffered because we know their words will be wise. Our friends served in North India 50 years ago. All of their four children were born there, but it was difficult. In 1962, their second child drowned in a swimming pool, age 3, and they grieved. After a break in Australia, they returned to India, and the following year, Helen was due to give birth to their fourth child, but the monsoonal rains caused the road to collapse and Peter's vehicle went over the edge. He was taken to hospital with multiple injuries, and they weren't sure if he would survive. Helen went into labour with Peter still unconscious. When she told me their story 50 years later, she said, "I still don't understand why God allows it, but Romans 8 is still true. Nothing can separate us from his love." I think that's so true and worth listening to today, whatever we're going through. Nothing can separate us from his love.
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And now, Everything by Sofika, followed after the break by Women at the Well by Olivia Lane.

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0: So good. 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And next, Lose My Soul by Toby Mac and featuring Kirk Franklin. Before Family Life Today at the bottom of the hour.
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0: alone. 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
3: Yeah, we started a conversation yesterday with Kristen Clark from Girl Defined on her book, Made to Be She. It was great stuff. And we're going to jump back in today to take that conversation to the next level.
4: I love as you went through and you looked at the six biggest ways the feminist movement sought to redefine womanhood.
5: Ooh,
4: those were, and the titles were, let's hit a couple of those.
5: Yeah, okay.
4: We?
5: Yeah.
4: Goodbye, we, hello, me.
5: Okay, so this was the first way feminism. This is interesting. This was one of the first moves that feminism made back in the early 1900s. I mean, looking back on this, you wouldn't even really think this was something that was influencing women to think differently. But there really was this movement of women pushing for independence in a way that was separating the husband and the wife within the family. So it wasn't so much the we as in the family. We are united in our decision making. We're united in even how we vote, you know, women's suffrage. There has been some interesting historical work done by some different Christian women who have uncovered that. And I know this is like a big red hot button, so I don't mean to stir up anything here, but
3: let's
5: stir it up. Even in women's suffrage, a lot of the mentality behind the women who were pushing for the vote, at face value, I'm like, absolutely, women voting, yes, I'm all for that.
4: I fought for that.
5: That's
4: too.
5: A good thing, right?
4: Yes.
5: But there's some controversy there that I didn't even know was there. And it's that there were feminist movements behind the scenes pushing for this idea of the family not being a united unit, like where the family votes as a unit and the husband is the representative head of the family, but rather that women and men needed to each have their individualism, their autonomy, that the family unit would not be viewed as one unit, but rather separate individuals. And now the husband and the wife would vote separately. And I know that that sounds like, but that could be a good thing, but it's interesting because it went from this, we as a family are voting in this way, to the husband's voting this way, the wife is voting this way, and it became much more, like I said, autonomous, individual, separated. So it really was a battle for going from the we to the me, to the society that was much more individualistic. That's the word that we use in there. So there was some controversy. There were Christian women at the time who were not on board, not because they didn't want to vote, but because they didn't like the shift in society going from the family unit, we, to this individualistic idea of separation of the husband and wife being separate. So that was just kind of interesting. And we say, we're like, you know, we're not trying to enter this debate necessarily, but we're just saying, look at these small shifts that happened where it wasn't just one thing all the way to where we are today, but just one step at a time, one slippery slope at a time, one separation of the family unit, pushing for individualism just laid the next, I guess, domino, if you will. The dominoes were falling, and this was one of the things that kind of kicked off this idea of men and women in their marriage viewing themselves more as separate individuals rather than a united front.
4: I have never even thought of that.
5: I know.
4: Well, that's just giving everybody something to talk about. Let's move on to the next one. Move over, dude. I've got this.
5: Ooh, okay. So move over, dude. I've got this was this push for women, again, to be totally independent from their husbands. So traditionally, as we unpack later in the book, God's design for men and women, we see that God very intentionally designed the husband. We see this in Genesis. We see this in the New Testament, in Ephesians, where God lays out the husband and the wife in marriage. God designed for the husband to have a leadership role within the family. And very intentionally now, that's God designed it to be a good role, right? A godly, loving servant leadership, not this domineering, oppressive role where the husband is essentially laying down his life, his desires, his wants for the good of his family. But the feminist movement really viewed in so many ways, you know, the battle of the sexes, we hear that term, viewed these roles as a very negative and oppressive thing, that a man should have no leadership in any way over a woman, you know, quote unquote, that to be equal, they must be the same in their roles within the home, within the church, within the workplace, that in every way they must be exactly the same in order to be equal. And so there was this push for, you know, move over, dude, where the wives are saying, hey, I've got this. I don't need you anymore. I don't need a man to lead me. I don't need a man to be the head of my family. And so that really was the mindset that women were being told, look at you, you oppressive housewife. You've been living under this man's leadership. Get out and then you'll be happy. Again, it was always this pursuit of happiness. And for women, this was the one. Get out of your homes, get out from under your husband's leadership. It's not working. Those roles in a Christian marriage where you're following the Lord are very challenging, right? There's a lot of sin. And so without the Lord, I would say these things don't make sense, because it is only with the Lord and with the husband and the wife submitting to him. This is your good plan. Help us to lean into this. Help us to honor this, to trust you. As Christians, we can look and see that and we can remind ourselves of those truths. But I can understand why there were women in the feminist movement if you didn't have a loving husband. I mean, there are stories we talk about of women who were abused by their husbands. If you're in a terrible marriage, because your husband is a horrible, evil man not loving you, I can understand why this would be very appealing for you as a woman and why you would think men are the problem. I just need to get out from under them and find my liberation and my independence. Then I'm going to be happy. But what we really unpack in that chapter is that men aren't the ultimate problem. Sin is the ultimate problem. It's the sin in the man's heart. It's the sin in our hearts as women. And so until we as men and women recognize sin is the underlying issue, that's the problem, then no, we're never going to get to a better and happier place.
4: Well, this reminds me, we were having friends come into town and Dave had booked a hotel.
3: Oh.
4: And so Dave's on the phone with the hotel, making sure, because it's in a few days, that they have the reservation.
3: Actually, no, it was, they were at the hotel and they said they don't have a reservation. I'm like, yeah, there is. So I got on the phone and basically the girl said, no, you never booked it, which I did. But it wasn't booked.
5: Oh, no.
3: But while I'm doing this, literally back on a corded phone, walking around the kitchen with this 100-foot cord, you know.
5: Yeah, stretching around everything.
3: Ian is following me around like, give me the phone. Give me the phone. Give
4: I
3: me
4: would
3: the phone.
4: Say that. Give me the phone. Give it to me.
3: Like, you're not getting it done. I'll get it done. It was move over, dude.
4: Move over, dude. I've got this.
5: I relate to that.
3: So I finally get so frustrated. I just like throw the phone to her. Like, you're not getting
4: it. Threw it on the ground.
3: And she picked it up and she didn't get it either.
4: Yeah. But the pride and the arrogance in that.
5: Mm-hmm.
4: Talk about repenting that night. Like, even if I did get the hotel room, was it worth what I had just done today? Move over, dude. I've got this. What does it make him feel?
5: Nothing.
3: There's the other side of that, though, that's like you're celebrating some of the power that women have, especially now. There's women doing things that you're like, that's good. It's like you didn't think women could do it, and they're better men.
5: Mm-hmm.
3: And so move over, man, I got this. In some ways, there's always this line of truth, like there's some good in that, but there's a lot of bad.
5: Well, and we're not saying women are incapable, right?
4: Exactly.
5: At all. Again, Anne and I are like, no, we're very capable women. But something we say again and again, just Girl Defined Ministries and in Made to Be She, is that God created men and women to be purposely different, but equal in value. We are created to be equal in worth, but different in function.
4: And both are really needed.
5: And 100%. When we live out our God-defined roles, with men embracing godly masculinity and women leaning into godly femininity, you know, just look at our bodies. Like, we are so different, not to mention our hormones, not to mention the way that women can give birth to children, have this natural inclination to nurture life. Like, there are very clear physical distinctions that we can see, but our society just erases those and says, no, those don't matter. There is nothing there to see. Men and women should do everything the same in every way, shape, or form. There are no distinctions. And that has gone to, what does it mean to be a woman? Our society can't define it anymore.
3: Right.
5: So anybody who declares I'm a woman can be a woman.
4: What do you
5: right?
4: think the culture says? If they would say, let's say, and you've heard this too, if they say, what is a woman?
5: Mm-hmm.
4: What do you think they say?
5: Well, I've seen what they say, and they don't say much. They basically say, well, that's really hard to define. Cosmo Magazine had some interviews that they had done of women asking the question, what does it mean to be a woman? Each one, the essence of what they said, they would start it off by saying, well, to me, being a woman means that I'm And then they would go to list the maybe the attributes or character qualities of what they think it means to be a woman. And I think that's one of the enemy's great lies, is if he can distort and confuse for all of us what it even means, the basics of what it means to be a man and a woman, and the fact that there are even lines. And say anyone can cross over this line. It doesn't matter. You can go back and forth. It's whatever you believe it means for you. Then what have we ultimately lost? We have ultimately lost the picture that gender points back to, which is the gospel. We see this in Ephesians, right? That gender, the marriage specifically, is painting this incredible picture. It's this visual representation of Christ and his church, and Christ as the groom representing the male, pursuing his bride in this sacrificial, leadership, loving way. And then the bride represents the woman, right? Responding. She's responsive to his leadership. She welcomes his leadership. She wants it. And together, the man and the woman living out those roles in marriage are pointing back to Christ and the church, pointing back to the gospel. And so in our society, when we say it doesn't matter, anyone can be anything, I think our enemy is very crafty, because he is completely blurring that picture of the gospel. We're losing sight of what gender was ultimately meant to point back to.
4: If somebody asks you, as we're asking right now, what is it to be a biblical woman?
5: Yeah. It's hard to unpack it in one sentence, but I would say a woman who knows that she is a child of God, first and foremost. A woman who knows she was created by her creator. She is made to be she, not decided to be she, became a she. She was made to be she. She knows who her creator is and that he has a good design for her, a good plan for her. She knows she's a sinner in need of a savior, that she is walking in the forgiveness and the redemption that her savior provides for her, and that her identity is not what her accomplishments are, but she knows her identity is found in being a daughter of God, of the Most High King, and that she is loved fully by him, regardless of whether she's been abused, whether she's been greatly loved here on this earth by a man, by a family. She is greatly loved by her creator, and she can firmly plant her identity in that. And then from that place, then she can step into, okay, what does it look like to actually live this out, being a woman who's defined by these beautiful truths from God's word? And we can see that in Proverbs 31, these beautiful characteristics of a woman who loves her family, who values her family, who respects her husband. You can see her priorities. She's a hardworking woman, but she works hard for the good of her family. And we see that in Proverbs 31. And then we can jump over to Titus 2 and see this beautiful list of these character qualities, these attributes essentially, that women are called to walk in. And the emphasis in this passage is so much centered on the home. We see in Titus 2 this beautiful layout of the woman values her children, her husband. She's a keeper of the home. We see this call for older women to teach younger women to value these things. That was a long answer
4: to a short question. I'm so impressed with your answer. As a mom, if you have a daughter, that's discipleship, teaching her those
5: absolutely
4: truths. Like, that's what every little girl needs to hear.
5: Yes.
4: I even say it to our grandkids. I'm so glad that God made you to be a boy.
5: And that's so good that you're affirming that.
4: Like, I'm looking at your title, Made to Be She.
5: Yes.
4: He made you.
5: Right.
4: And then I'll say, for a reason.
5: Exactly.
4: Like, he purposely made you like that.
3: And I, you know, in my head, I'm hearing women push back.
5: Mm.
3: You know, like when they
5: you're
3: push,
5: playing the devil's advocate over here.
3: Yeah, when they push back against that, which you've heard all, you get emails. You guys on Girl to Find are talking about this. You start the book with this whole mindset of the world saying this and this and this, and they're thinking, yeah, but that was written to women, you know, in the Bible times who were subversive. They didn't have a voice. And so, of course, their roles in the home. It's a different world today. So that's one option, but it isn't the only option.
5: Mm.
3: How do you speak that? And these aren't just women that aren't in the church. These are women in our churches saying, I've grown up in a different day, and God's given me power. You're telling me to surrender that power to my man? Again, I'm playing devil's advocate.
5: No, those are good questions. And I would say, no, you're not surrendering your power to your man. He's a sinner just like you. You are surrendering to God, ultimately.
4: Yes, I would say too.
5: And you are entrusting your design as a woman. You are acknowledging God, you are God, and I am not. Your ways are better than my ways. What I can see is only a glimpse of your ultimate plan. And in fact, my life as a Christian isn't about my own glory, even my own happiness, but ultimately about making your name great. And if your path for me includes hardship, even suffering, even letting go of some of my dreams to pursue what I know you're calling me to, what is faithful in this season of my life, then God, I am willing to lay those dreams down at the altar and say, Lord, I give these back as an offering and a gift to you. I trust you with your plan. I know that you have my good in mind for making me more like Christ, for sanctifying me, for growing me. Marriage will do that for you. Having children will do that for you. We are, as Christians, we are called to lay down our life in so many ways, which just means we're sacrificing. We are letting go. I love to use this visual of just open palms facing upward. Women, just say, open your hands and say, Lord, what is your will and plan for me? Your will be done, not mine. The words of Jesus, right? Before he went to the cross, where I think of Mary, the mother of Jesus, and her beautiful words back to the angel where she said, let it be done to me according to your will. Mm-hmm. And I think we have lost, the feminist movement has really pushed this mindset of autonomy in a way that says, I don't need anyone. I don't even need God. I can figure this out for myself. One of the questions we ask in Made to Be She is, where has your view of womanhood come from? What has shaped it over the years? I can see some beautiful ways that my view of womanhood was shaped by my mom, who's a very godly woman, church shaped in some wonderful, beautiful ways, and then also some other extra biblical ideas that were not necessarily rooted in God's word, that were Christianese. Okay, let's hit some of those.
4: Because we've gone through this side of the culture, that's the world. Now let's hear the other side of maybe
1: the church.
4: Yeah, the hurts of the church.
5: Yeah, which we have the ditch of feminist womanhood we unpack. And then now we're going to unpack the ditch of Christian womanhood, essentially. I'll just speak real personally. So growing up, conservative family, so grateful for my parents' discipleship. But there were some very strong Christian movements that were taking place during my teen years.
3: You're not going to mention purity culture.
5: Purity culture, as it's been coined, I'm not all about that name, because I still believe, as the Bible teaches, that purity matters.
1: Right.
5: And I don't think it's a word we necessarily have to throw out because of how it's been used. We see it used in God's word. So we can trust him in his plan for purity as being a good thing. But I think there were some messages in purity culture that, whether I don't believe it was intentional, but I believe the emphasis was really rebounding from, the hippie culture, free love, you know, sex all around, rightfully so, saying, whoa, whoa, whoa, whoa, whoa, actually, no, purity matters. And saving sex for marriage is actually a biblical thing. We need to slow down, people. We need to think about this. But I think what happened is it became so emphasized, as these movements often do, as you respond to something, you tend to go really strong in the other direction. And so the era that I grew up in very much was the purity rings. And I think there can still be a place for those. But I think what happened with a lot of women, and I even see in my own heart, was this idea that to be a good, godly Christian woman, I needed to have a certain set of standards that were, yes, from God's word, but also a lot of extra details added on. So for example, I did wear a purity ring when I was in high school. I had committed to saving sex for marriage. And I was like, I want to go the extra mile. I'm not even going to kiss anyone until I get married, which I'm still very thankful for. I didn't kiss anyone until my husband on our wedding day. And I cherish that. It's beautiful. But my heart wasn't always in a great place. So as a Christian woman, I remember in some ways even taking pride in my purity and thinking, wow, what an example I am. You know, look at me living this pure life while at the same time wrestling with inner struggles of lust and sexual thoughts and not feeling like I can be honest about those because I've got my purity ring. I'm supposed to be this pure example. There are young women, I have younger sisters, they're looking up to me. So being honest about my struggles was very hard and outwardly prideful. And that's not God's heart for women. His heart is not that we would become Pharisaical by doing the right things with a heart that is very self-focused. There's little of, God, would you be glorified? Help me to pursue you in this. Give me humility. Give me grace. Lord, I need you. It was more of like, you got to do this. Pull your boots up, you know, and make it happen, which is interesting. I'm hearing a little bit of the feminist movement, right? It's like the feminist had the same idea of like, girl, you got to make it happen for yourself. And in some ways, even in Christian culture, that mindset was happening, but from a spiritualized standpoint. So we thought we are so godly, when really we were just trying to make this godliness happen for ourselves without relying on Christ. So that's one of the ditches that I know I for sure fell into. Later on in life, there was a lot of repenting in my own heart of recognizing. And I have since talked very openly and honestly about purity. And when we talk about it, we say it is from a heart that longs to glorify God and longs to walk in his ways, not just an outward action to do the right thing, but coming from a heart that's seeking the Lord.
4: Do you think that parents like your parents and Dave and I, we raised our kids under the purity culture, kind of that was the time. Do you think there's any place for us as parents to apologize to our kids for maybe pushing that on them in a negative kind of way? Because it was negative in there were some great things about it, as you said. But, you know, the focus became the wrong focus.
5: Right. And I don't know if that was true for everybody.
4: Right. I'm sure it wasn't.
5: And I think each set of parents, and conversations I've had with my mom specifically, I've expressed gratitude. Like, I am thankful for a lot of the ways that you raised us to give us a foundation of understanding these things.
4: For even raising the bar.
5: Right. Yeah, to say, no, there's a better way. God has a better plan. I think that we are each responsible for our own selves. And I even told my mom this. I said, you didn't necessarily push me toward pride. I did that in my own heart. I was the one who was like, oh, I am pure. I am godly. Oh, I am a great example. Wow. Look at all these young women looking up to me. Oh, I'm such a great leader. You know, it's like you didn't instill that in me. That was my own sinful flesh. So I think we have to recognize, even as parents who are like, oh, asking that question, we all have sin. It's not just one-sided. So I would say having a conversation for any parents listening, thinking, I wonder how my kids are thinking about that. Have a conversation. Just say, hey, you know, we've been thinking about this a lot. And we realize that although purity is a good and biblical thing, that there may have been such an emphasis that you felt like that was your primary identity.
4: How did it affect you?
5: Right. Asking questions and just opening up the conversation. I think that could be very valuable, because I know there are sadly a lot of movements even happening now, right? Of deconstruction, of a lot of young people leaving the faith altogether because they just felt like things were shoved down their throat and they were forced to live a certain way, dress a certain way, whatever it may be for them. And so they're throwing the baby out with the bathwater and they're just cutting off their parents altogether. And I think that's tragic. I think so many parents were well-intentioned. They were also rebounding, right? Coming off of that era of the 70s, 80s, and they wanted good for their children. And so I would just encourage children and parents, have grace toward one another, have an open conversation, and just recognize, like, in our hearts, we wanted to do the right thing. Sure, we may have gone off trail a little bit, but let's have a conversation about it.
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eyes feeling hazy. 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

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That was Super Chick. And now, Speak to Me by Corin Hawthorne, followed immediately by You Found Me with The Fray.

0: Words of life and love from the Father to you, his child.
1: Do you not know? Have you not heard? The Lord is the everlasting God, the creator of the ends of the earth. He will not grow tired or weary, and his understanding no one can fathom. He gives strength to the weary and increases the power of the weak. Even youths grow tired and weary, and young men stumble and fall. But those who hope in the Lord will renew their strength. They will soar on wings like eagles. They will run and not grow weary. They will walk and not be faint. Isaiah 40:28-31.
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0: If you've ever been the brunt of a joke, you know that being teased is no laughing matter. Hi, I'm Nick Vujicic at lifewithoutlimbs.org. I know what it feels like to be rejected by your peers. I was born without limbs. When I was a little boy, I really didn't think it was a big deal to have no arms and no legs. I mean, I looked different, but kids started to be cruel. And then, you know how it is. Especially when it's about your appearance, it just sets you apart even more. Without limbs, it was like a hard bullseye target on my back, just waiting to get shot. I felt like an outsider most of my young life, but you know what? God loves outsiders. When I got to know God better, I realized not only did He create me, but He loves me and accepts me for who I am. In Romans 15:7, Paul writes, "Accept one another then, just as Christ accepted you, in order to bring praise to God." I know what it feels like to be teased and laughed at, and yes, it hurts. Maybe you've been the brunt of a joke, or teased and laughed at for something that makes you different. Well, I have some great news for you. God loves you. He created you and loves you just the way you are. Whatever makes you stand out in a crowd, embrace it. Allow God to use that in your life to bless others. When we accept ourselves and those around us, we do bring praise to God. And that brings everlasting joy.
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And I'll leave you with Rest for Your Soul by Austin French. 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And I'll bid you good night, and God bless your Friday. And God bless you.

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8: We like a God we can figure out, a God who fits neatly into our categories, who always says yes, who never leaves us in the dark. But that's not the God of the Bible, and it's certainly not the God we meet in the book of Job. Hi, I'm Clayton Bjellin, and today on Insight for Living, Chuck Swindoll invites us to consider a God far greater, far higher, far more mysterious than we ever imagined. Why does he allow such suffering? Why the silence? Chuck doesn't offer easy answers. He offers something better.
9: If you're new with us today, you wouldn't know that we're in the midst of a study in Job, and we have come all the way to the 25th chapter of this book, which means we only have 2 years and 4 months left to get through it. Not really. Job 25, verse 1, then Bildad the Shuhite answered, "Dominion and all belong to him who establishes peace in his heights. Is there any number to his troops, and upon whom does his light not rise? How then can a man be just with God, or how can he be clean who is born a woman? Even the moon has no brightness, and the stars are not pure in his sight. How much less man, that maggot, and the son of man, that worm?" Job responded, "What a help you are to the weak." You got it. It is sarcasm. "How you have saved the arm without strength. What counsel you have given to one without wisdom. What helpful insight you have abundantly provided. To whom have you uttered words, and whose spirit was expressed through you?" And then Job describes the departed spirits as well as the whole world about us, all the way to the heights of the universe. Verse 13, "By his breath the heavens are cleared. His hand has pierced the fleeing serpent. Behold, these are the fringes of his ways, and how faint a word we hear from him. But his mighty thunder, who can understand?"
8: 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Chuck titled today's message, "The Futility of Unscrewing the Inscrutable."
9: A study of Job is essentially a study of God. For after all, God is the one who struck the deal with the adversary when he came and pointed out Job, claiming that If somehow God would remove the hedge from around this servant of his, Job would ultimately curse his name. So it was God who released the enemy to Job. And it was God who set the boundaries, saying, but don't touch him, don't touch his life. And later it was God who permitted the adversary to come back and to touch him and bring upon him all manner of pain and suffering. It was God's permissive will, strange as it is for all of us to understand that. It was his permissive will that allowed the enemy to do what he did with Job. And then it is God who steps behind the shadows and hides for 35 chapters. He doesn't speak. He doesn't give visions. He doesn't provide relief. He doesn't offer comfort. Not only is he absent, he is silent. And it's tough for us. We who were reared in Sunday school were taught that the God we love is the God who is good and merciful and gracious and kind, full of love, and could never do anything cruel. And then we happen upon an intelligent and careful study of Job, and we're confused. And the longer we stay in the book, the more we realize either we weren't taught correctly the full story about God, or we're not understanding the full story about Job. I think the former. Paul wrote to the Romans and said, "Oh, the depth of the riches, both of the wisdom and the knowledge of God. How unsearchable are his judgments and unfathomable his ways." So even as far back as the first century, as Paul penned his letter to the Romans, he informed the reader, ultimately us, that God is unfathomable and unsearchable. Doesn't mean he isn't good, and it doesn't mean he stops being loving and merciful. It just means he is also incomprehensible. We're getting in deep. And before we know it, we realize there is a whole lot about God we were never taught. And now, in the midst of our study of Job, we are forced to dig deeper and find out what it is that we were missing. Theologians call him inscrutable. One of the first times I remember that word making a dent in my brain, I was graduating from seminary, and the president of the school at the time, Dr. John Walford, made the comment that he would hope that all of us would continue to remember that our God is unfathomable, which means we are unable to fathom his ways, and our God is inscrutable. And then he said with a wry smile, so don't try to unscrew the inscrutable. First time I'd put the two words together. But we so want to. Everything within us screams to explain and interpret and define fully the workings of God. For after all, we're intelligent. God made us like this. He tells us that we are to know him, and we long to do that, so we continue to pursue him. And the deeper we dig, the more unfathomable he becomes. And that's the way it's to be. But we're not comfortable with that. We like things fathomable. We like things scrutable. We like to be able to explain and interpret and correctly analyze so that we understand the whole story. Impossible with God. Impossible. You see, we think of God when no one is around as being maybe the oldest man we've ever known. He has a long beard and stands in the north of the old maps going, and he's blowing this wind across to move the sailing ships across the seas. Not so. He is not a little bit like us. He is nothing like us. As Isaiah wrote, "My ways are higher than your ways, and my thoughts higher than your thoughts." We are not alike. Now we need an illustration that helps us understand the vastness of God. Astronomy will help. If it were possible to travel the speed of light on a straight trajectory, we would arrive at the moon in 1 1/3 seconds. Continuing at that same speed, do you know how long it would take us to reach the first star? 4 years. That's only the first star in this galaxy. Bear with me. Some of you have been to New York City and you have visited the Hayden Planetarium. It has a miniature replica of our solar system showing the speeds and the sizes of our planets. What is interesting is that the three outer planets are not even included. You see, there wasn't room for Uranus, Neptune, and Pluto. Uranus would have to be in the planetarium's outer corridor. Neptune would be around 8th Avenue, and Pluto, another three long avenues away at 5th Avenue. Oh, by the way, no stars are included for obvious reasons. Can you imagine on the same scale where the nearest star would be located? Cleveland, Ohio. Vast. And remember, that's just our local galaxy and the nearest star. There's more. A scientist once suggested another interesting analogy. To grasp this scene, imagine a perfectly smooth glass pavement on which the finest speck can be seen. Then shrink our sun from 865,000 miles in diameter to only 2 feet, and place an orange ball on the pavement to represent the sun. Step off 82 paces, 2 feet per pace, and to represent proportionately the first planet, Mercury, put down a tiny mustard seed. Take 60 more steps for Venus and put down an ordinary BB. Mark off 78 more steps, put down a green pea. That's us, Earth. Step off another 108 paces from there, and for Mars, put down a pinhead. Sprinkle around some fine dust for the asteroids, then take another 788 steps more and place an orange on the glass for Jupiter. After 934 more steps, put down a golf ball for Saturn. Now it gets really involved. Mark 2,086 steps more for Uranus, a marble. Another 2,322 steps from there, you arrive at Neptune. Let's let a cherry represent Neptune. This will take 2.5 miles, and we haven't even discussed Pluto. We have a smooth glass surface, 5 miles in diameter, yet just a tiny fraction of the heavens excluding Pluto. Now guess how far we'd have to go on the same scale before we could put down another 2-foot ball to represent the nearest star. 6,720 miles. Miles, not paces. And that's just the first star. Among millions, maybe billions, in this galaxy, which is one among thousands, maybe millions, David in the 139th Psalm made the comment, "It is high, I cannot attain to it." I think it's his way of saying, "This blows my mind." And so it should. But we are uncomfortable with blown minds. After all, we're Americans. We know how to run things until we get to God. Not only do we not know how, we cannot control him, nor should we try. A.W. Tozer, on this very subject of God's inscrutability, writes, "Left to ourselves, we tend immediately to reduce God to manageable terms. We want to get him where we can use him, or at least know where he is when we need him. We want a God we can in some measure control. We need the feeling of security that comes from knowing what God is like. And what he is like is, of course, a composite of all the religious pictures we have seen, all the best people we have known or heard about, and all the sublime ideas we have entertained. If all this sounds strange to modern ears, it is only because we have for a full half century taken God for granted. The glory of God has not been revealed to this generation. The God of contemporary Christianity is only slightly superior to the gods of Greece and Rome, if indeed he is not actually inferior to them in that he is weak and helpless while they at least had power. If nothing else, the study of Job reveals to us we do not know his ways. We cannot explain the inexplicable. We cannot fathom the unfathomable. So we cannot unscrew the inscrutable. And let's stop trying. If only these foolish men who saw themselves as Job's friends had simply acknowledged that, it would have been so much more comforting to this man in such enormous pain as he sat longing for at least an arm around his shoulder that said, "We're here, but we don't understand any more than you do, man. But we're here." God is up to something phenomenal, and it's high. We cannot attain to it. It is vast. We cannot measure it. May I go this far? He doesn't have a wonderful plan for everybody's life. For some lives, his plan is Lou Gehrig's disease. For some lives, his plan is a life of pain and heartbreak and brokenness. For some, his plan is no to the prayers for healing. But we don't like that. We won't accept that. In fact, we'll go so far as to say, if you believe that, you lack faith. I say, if you believe that, you believe the Bible. Because the God of the Bible includes the lives of people who do not get well, who do not quickly get over the problems, who do not easily move through the illnesses. This book pictures its heroes, warts and all. They fail, they fall, they hurt, and sometime, on occasion, amazingly, they succeed. But we don't like that. We are Americans. And we can't stand the thought of failing or falling or losing or not getting what we want. And so we should not be surprised when we turn again to the book of Job and we wade through Bildad's nonsense of chapter 25. We hear more of the same garbage that has been going on since chapter 4, chapter 5, chapter 6, chapter 8, chapter 10, chapter 12, chapter 15, chapter 18, chapter 23, chapter 25. Bildad the Shuhite answered, "Dominion and all belong to him who establishes peace in the heights." That's true. That is true, Bildad. Doesn't help Job, but that's true. "Is there any number to his troops, and upon whom does his light not rise?" True. Absolutely. Doesn't help Job, but got a point. "How then can a man be just with God?" Oh, that's comforting. I mean, how can he be clean who is born of a woman? Understand, that's good theology. We are not clean having been born of a sinful person. Romans 5:12, "Wherefore through one man, Adam, sin entered into the world, and death through sin. So death passed upon all men and women, for all have sinned." We are sinners by nature. We are sinners by choice. We are sinners from Adam. It's called the Adamic nature in theological writing. He's right. We are not pure, having been born of impure parents. Not wicked necessarily, not immoral necessarily, but at heart, sinful. And so he says, how can anybody be just before God? How can he be clean who is born of a woman? Even the moon lives with borrowed light, doesn't have light of its own. Even the stars that shine have light generated from their creator. How much less man, that maggot, and the son of man, that worm. Wow, thanks a lot. Boy, it's helpful, Bildad. Hadn't thought about that lately, but it's true. Let me say three or four things by way of general observation. First, this is Bildad's third and last presentation. Thank the Lord. We will not miss him. Second, this is the shortest chapter in the entire book. 6 verses. Third, Zophar, the third friend, doesn't bother to speak during this third cycle. Remember, he spoke in the first cycle. He spoke in the second cycle. Spoke third each time. And when you get to this third round, he doesn't speak at all. I think the discussion has pretty much run out of fuel. I think they really thought by now Job just isn't teachable. And number four, having run out of arguments, Bildad doesn't attempt to prove Job wrong. Now he simply lectures. He just unfolds, sharing with him a piece of his mind he can't afford to lose. And so out comes Bildad's last shot at it. He speaks first of God's power and greatness, verses 1-3, and then of God's

There are a lot of sideline lessons to learn from our studies, and one of them is whenever you have the opportunity to minister to whomever, putting them down never helps. Never. But that's what these men seem to be so good at. So is it any wonder that Job begins with a series of sarcastic verbal slams in return? What a help you are to the weak. How you have saved the arm without strength. Seems like the Hebrew is saying, how you have saved with your arm the one without strength. That seems to be the idea. The way it appears doesn't make good sense in the English. I believe that's what the original text says. How have you saved with your arm the one without strength, namely me? What counsel you have given to one without wisdom? What helpful insight you have abundantly provided? My. Ooh. To whom have you uttered words? And whose spirit was expressed through you? Oh, you have really got the corner on truth, Bildad. Eugene Peterson's paraphrase. Well, you've certainly been a great help to a helpless man. You came to the rescue just in the nick of time. What wonderful advice you've given to a mixed up man. What amazing insights you've provided. Where in the world did you learn all this? How did you become so inspired? By the way, the Hebrew pronouns in verses 2, 3, and 4 are all singular, so they're directed only to Bildad. Only to Bildad. When you get over to chapter 27, the plural begins. Verse 5 of chapter 27, far be it from me that I should declare to y'all. Right. It's plural there. It's y'all through the book of through the chapter 27, but it's you when you're here in chapter 26. What Job lacked in tact, he made up for in total honesty. By the way, sores will do that to you. Ask any nurse. Any nurse will tell you, especially those who work at the bedside, there's something about pain and the continuation of it that finally removes most of the tact and just gets down to the red, raw facts of life. Someone wrote, pain plants the flag of reality in the fortress of a rebel heart. Even those who are stubborn and rebellious, when they have a lot of pain, there's then a lot of reality. There's no tact here with Job. When you're covered with sores and you're running a high fever and you haven't gotten the sleep you need and you haven't gotten the food you should have and your body is emaciated, you're candid. A lot of help you've been, Bildad. You know, I'm just going to be painfully honest here and say, sometime we who give wrong counsel need that kind of response. We who have those big answers and long, drawn-out, sometimes put-downs and shame-based comments for things they're going through, we need to be told off.

There's a strange comfort in admitting we don't have all the answers. God is higher than our ways, deeper than our understanding, and he never promised to explain himself. But he is good, he is in control, and he can be trusted even in the dark. That's the heart of what Chuck Swindoll has shared in his message called The Futility of Unscrewing the Inscrutable. I'm Clayton Bjellin. Join us when Chuck Swindoll continues his message called The Futility of Unscrewing the Inscrutable, Friday on Insight for Living.

0: Words of life and love from the Father to you, his child.
1: 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Ephesians chapter 5, verse 3.
0: Rhema.cc, speaking words of love to you.
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6: 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Run it such a way that you will win.

0: In any gym, there are people there who are just getting it done. A certain number of reps, a certain duration of time, and oh, phew, they're done and they're gone. And there are others who push themselves and they give it their all, and it shows. Today on A New Beginning, Pastor Greg Laurie points out this life is too important to muddle through. The Lord wants us to run this race with endurance and to run this race to win. We'll learn more about how to do that in Acts.
1: So now we're in Paul's third missionary journey. God is using him powerfully, and miracles are happening. Acts 19, verse 11 says, God gave Paul the power to perform unusual miracles when handkerchiefs or aprons that had merely touched his skin were placed on sick people. They were healed of their diseases, and evil spirits were expelled. Stop there. So the emphasis is unusual miracles. These are not your normal miracles. Actual garments that have touched Paul are now being used by God to heal people. There was no healing power in something Paul wore. But it seems that in the minds of the people, there was sort of a faith release, if you will, where they thought, if I just touch this shirt that Paul wore, this robe or whatever it would be, I too will be healed. We see a similar situation in the story of the woman with a medical condition causing her to constantly bleed. And she reasoned, if I can touch the very edge of the garment of Jesus, I will be healed. Now, Jesus didn't say that. He didn't promise that, but she thought that. And sure enough, he's walking through a crowd of people. She reaches her hand through. She touches his robe. And suddenly, the healing power of God is released in her life, and she's healed right there on the spot. But it's interesting to note how Jesus healed different people. Sometimes they touched him, like the woman I mentioned. Other times he touched them. Other times he spoke the word and they were healed. On one occasion, a person was blind. He spit in the dirt and wiped the dirt with his spit in the guy's eye. Here's mud in your eye, buddy. Wow. Now, what would you think if you came and asked me for prayer and I spit on the dirt? What would you, oh no. You're not gonna pray for me that way, are you? But the point is that the techniques, if you will, varied so people would realize it's not in the technique, it's not in the garment, it's not in the touch, it's from God himself. And by the way, God is still in the healing business. And when we need a touch from the Lord, we should call out to the Lord and ask him to heal us. Okay, so whenever God is at work, the devil will be there to oppose. So the devil effectively enters the scene through a group of guys identified as the seven sons of Sceva. So this man Sceva has seven sons, and they fancy themselves to be exorcists. They think they can cast demons out of people, but they were not the magnificent seven. They were the foolish seven, as we see now in the story, because they thought the name of Jesus was like some kind of an incantation or magic words, if uttered, would heal people. Go to Acts 19, verse 13. They tried to use the name of the Lord Jesus Christ in their incantation, saying, I command you in the name of Jesus, whom Paul preaches, to come out. The evil spirit replied, I know Jesus and I know Paul, but who are you? Then the man with the evil spirit leaped on them, overpowered them, and attacked them with such violence they fled from the house naked and battered. Wow. Don't mess with demons. So there's three takeaway truths from this little story, probably more, but here's three quick ones. Number one, Satan is real and powerful, and demons are real and powerful. And it's interesting that this man who is possessed by the demons had supernatural physical strength. I mean, he takes on seven dudes and they leave the house stripped of their clothing and just running for their lives. We see the same thing illustrated in that man who was demon-possessed who lived at the graveyard, and at night he would walk around shrieking and howling, and they put him in chains and he broke the chain. So the devil is powerful. Never take the devil on in your own strength. That's why the Bible says in Ephesians 6, stand in the Lord and in the power of his might. Number two, the power of Jesus is much stronger than the power of Satan. Because it's kind of scary to think how powerful the devil can be, but it's really encouraging to know that Jesus is way more powerful, right? Jesus said, all power has been given to me in heaven and in earth. So we serve an all-powerful God. And the third thing is the best defense is a good offense. The Bible says, submit to God, resist the devil, and he will flee from you. You see, the problem with the sons of Sceva is they had no relationship with God. They just, oh, in the name of Jesus, whom Paul preaches, and the demon's response is almost humorous. Jesus, I definitely know. Paul, I know, but who are you? It reminds us that the devil knows those who are a threat to his kingdom. So he knows, oh, that person, that man, that woman, they're a problem. They're a threat. I'm going to focus my energies on them. Remember when Jesus said to Simon Peter, Simon, Simon, Satan has been asking excessively for you that you would be taken out of the care and protection of God? Would that freak you out if Jesus said that to you? You're just hanging out. All of a sudden he turns to you, says your name twice. Satan has been asking for you by name. Maybe he paused for a moment, Peter shaking in his sandals. But then the Lord adds these words, but I have prayed for you that your faith would not fail. So yeah, the devil may come asking, but Jesus is gonna answer the door. Okay, so don't worry about it. Jesus is way more powerful.
0: Pastor Greg Laurie from Harvest Christian Fellowship in the US. You're joining us today for Pastor Greg's study in Acts called How to Live a Meaningful Life. Let's continue.
1: Now we shift gears in the story as we come to Acts chapter 20. As I said, Paul is saying goodbye to these leaders. And so let's pick it up, Acts 20, verse 17. When we landed at Miletus, he sent a message to the elders of the church of Ephesus, asking them to come and meet him. When they arrived, he declared, "You know, from the day I set foot in this province of Asia until now, I have done the Lord's work humbly and with many tears. I have endured the trials that came to me from the plots of the Jews. I never shrank back from telling you what you needed to hear, either publicly or in your homes. I have had one message for Jews and Greeks alike, the necessity of repenting from sin and turning to God and having faith in our Lord Jesus Christ. Now I am bound by the Spirit to go to Jerusalem. I don't know what awaits me except that the Holy Spirit tells me in city after city that jail and suffering lay ahead. None of these things move me, nor do I count my life dear to myself, so that I may finish my race with joy and the ministry which I received from the Lord Jesus to testify to the gospel of the grace of God." Wow. Five categories Paul identifies that we are in, things that we're doing. First of all, Paul compares himself to a runner in a race. So I want to finish this race, he says, with joy. This was a favorite analogy of the apostle, the idea of running a race. He used it many times in his writings. For instance, over in 1 Corinthians 9:24, he reminded us that we must run to win in the race of life. He said, in a race, everyone runs, but only one person gets the prize. You should run in such a way that you will win. Run to win. Run for first place. Not for honorable mention. You know, in schools today or in athletic events, they'll give participation trophies. This is not good. There's winners and losers in a race. And there's winners and losers in the race of life. And we should go for the gold. Silver's good, so's bronze. But definitely give it your best effort. Run that race to win. Then he also warns us about getting off track in the race of life when he writes to the believers in Galatia. And in Galatians 5:7, he says, "You guys were running a good race. Who cut in on you from obeying the truth?" So, you know, when we're running this race, try to run with people that have the same passion that you have. Let me put it another way. Hang around with godly people and do godly things. Don't hang around with ungodly people, which will lead you to do ungodly things. Psalm 1 says, happy is the man that does not walk in the counsel of the ungodly, or stand in the way of sinners, or sit in the seat of the scornful, but his delight is in God's word. So there are godless people, scornful people, people that will slow you down in the race of life. So it's a good thing to periodically evaluate relationships you're engaged in. Is it a wing or is it a weight? Does it help you go faster like a wing, or does it slow you down like a weight? So don't let someone else cut in on you. Paul also warns in Philippians 3 about looking back in the race of life. You know, you got to look forward. It's a bad idea to look over your shoulder. That half of a second could cost you the race. You know, when you're driving on the freeway, and have you ever noticed that if there's a cop, a CHP, driving ahead of you, you always slow down? No one wants to pass the CHP, right? And even if they're under the speed limit, you go under the speed limit. If they slow down to 20, we'll all slow down to 20, right? Sometimes I think they do that just to mess with us. I wonder if I go slower, if they all go slower. But the problem is sometimes if you're driving and you look in your rearview mirror and you see a police officer driving behind you, you get focused on that. You're not paying attention to where you're going. In the race of life, you got to always be looking forward and not looking backwards. Because the first step to going back is looking back. Remember, Jesus said, remember Lot's wife. Three words. Remember Lot's wife. Why should I remember Lot's wife? Because after she was delivered by the angel of the Lord from Sodom and Gomorrah, Lot's wife, along with Lot and their children, were warned, don't look back. And she deliberately looked back and she turned into a pillar of salt. Jesus said, no man having put his hand to the plow and looking back is fit for the kingdom of God. So in the race of life, keep looking forward, not looking backwards. And then Paul says, I want to finish this race with joy in verse 23. I love that. Not just finish the race with joy. I have never felt joy when I'm running. I've only felt pain. But he goes, I want to finish this with joy. So I've been running this race for over 50 years now. And I'm going to tell you a little secret. It is a joyful thing to serve God. I love it. Don't lose your joy. After he sinned, David said in Psalm 51, a psalm of confession, restore unto me the joy of my salvation, and then sinners will be converted to you. Isaiah 55 says, you shall go out with joy, you'll be led forth with peace, and the mountains and the hills will break forth before you into singing, and all the trees of the field will clap their hands. And then we're also told in Nehemiah 8:10, the joy of the Lord is your strength. Paul says, I want to finish this with joy. Do you have joy? Do other people see that joy in your life? It's really important. Paul also points out that as we run the race of life, we need to play by the rules. He says in 1 Corinthians 9:27, I run straight to the goal with purpose in every step. I discipline my body like an athlete, training it to do what it should. Otherwise, my fear is after I preach to others, I'd be a hypocrite and I would be disqualified. So when you enter into a race, or whatever it is, there's rules. These are the rules. Do you agree to play by the rules? Yes. I read about one guy that entered a marathon, and he agreed to play by the rules. And they noticed that when the race was coming to a close, this guy comes across the finish line, no sweat. He was just acting like he had not done anything. And he won the bronze, and someone complained, and they found out the guy had started the race, ran through the forest, got on a bus, went to the place where the race ended, got off the bus, and then ran across the finish line. Needless to say, he was disqualified. So we got to play by God's rules. That's the way to do it. And we want to run all the way, because it's not just starting this race well, it's finishing this race well. I have found the best way to run well in the race of life is to have a good motivation. Why am I doing it? What is my objective? And the author of Hebrews tells us the secret. He says, we're surrounded by a great cloud of witnesses, so let's lay aside the weight and the sin that so easily besets us and run with endurance a race that is set before us, looking unto Jesus, the author and finisher of our faith, who for the joy that was set before him endured the cross, despising the shame, and now is set down at the right hand of God. So that's how you look to Jesus. I don't run this race for people. I don't run it for applause. I don't run it for likes on my social media. I don't run it for any of those things. I started it this way, and I hope to end it this way. I'm doing it for Jesus, and that's what will keep you going no matter what you're facing.

0: great encouragement to keep us going in our Christian life. Pastor Greg Laurie with our studies in Acts chapters 19 and 20 today here on A New Beginning. Well, given the sacrifice of Jesus on the cross, as Pastor Greg said, it's what motivated Jesus to keep going. Given that, how have you responded? Because of what Jesus did, he extends the free gift of eternal life to each one of us. Have you accepted that gift? Pastor Greg says you can start that kind of relationship today.
1: They can, and it's so simple. And I think because it's so simple, people think, oh, it can't be that easy. Well, look, Jesus did all the heavy lifting. He carried the cross for you. He died on that cross that he carried. This isn't about what you do. It's about what he's done. But here's what the Bible says. Whoever will call upon the name of the Lord will be saved. So let's just say that you're caught in a riptide out in the ocean and you need help and there's a lifeguard at the stand and they see you. You've got to call out to them and let them know you need saving. And the same is true when it comes to eternal life. Jesus is ready to save you. Will you call out to him? You say, well, okay, how do I do that? You do it through prayer. And prayer is just talking to God. So listen, I'd like to lead you in a simple prayer. And if you pray this prayer after me, I believe God will hear it and answer it, and Christ will come to live inside of you. Thousands of people have prayed a prayer like this over the years that we've been doing this radio broadcast and have seen their life change. There's no power or magic in a prayer. It's all about your commitment to Christ. But this is a way to call on the name of the Lord in this prayer. So if you want Jesus to come into your life and forgive you of your sin, if you want to know that you'll go to heaven when you die, if you want to fill that big hole in your heart, just pray this prayer after me. You could pray it out loud if you like. Pray it in the quietness of your heart, but pray these words if you would. Lord Jesus, I know that I'm a sinner, but I know that you're the Savior who died on the cross for my sin. I am sorry for my sin, and I turn from it now. And I choose to follow you from this moment forward. Be my Savior and my Lord. Be my God and my friend. Thanks for hearing this prayer and answering this prayer. In Jesus' name I pray. Amen. Listen, if you just prayed that prayer, I want you to know that God has heard you and has answered it. The Bible says, these things we write to you that believe on the name of the Son of God, that you may know that you have eternal life, that you may know. It's yours now. God has given it to you because it's the gift of eternal life through Jesus Christ our Lord. Congratulations and welcome to the family of God.
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1: Remember now your Creator in the days of your youth. Heavenly Father, tonight we want to pray for the youth in our community, country and world. Help them to find a mentor who will walk through life with them as a friend, showing your love to them in unexpected ways, surprising them, Lord, with love and care that comes only from you. Lord, for the young people who have suffered the loss of one or both their parents, please meet them at the start of each day. Reassure them of your presence, we pray. Be to them all they need to find their purpose in life and become a positive influence in the life of all they work with. Please protect them, Lord, from the forces of the evil one. Teach them to love your word, Lord, and the values in your word that give life and true meaning as the Holy Spirit convicts them. Help them to believe in you and in your word, Lord. Transform their minds as they read your word so they will have the mind of Christ. Help them, Lord, to find a local church that's alive where they can develop character qualities just like Jesus that will transform our world. We ask in Jesus' name. Amen.
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0: Words of life and love from the Father to you, his child.
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1: In a letter to his friends, James, who was a leader of the church and the brother of Jesus, wrote that his readers should consider it pure joy when they face trials and difficulties. He went on to say that hard times will produce deeper character and personal strength. While most people would agree that hard times build our character, it's hard to believe that we can be joyful in the face of hardship. This can only be the case if joy is an attitude of the heart, not a response to our circumstances. We don't have to be dominated by our circumstances and robbed of joy. What is our joy? What attitude can we take into the trials? How can we maintain an attitude of joy? We can do so because we know that we are loved, that there is hope, that our future is secure, that God has gone before us, and we don't face our challenges alone.
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0: words of life and love from the Father to you, his child.
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0: 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Perhaps you've been wanting to give your life over to Jesus, but somehow it's never been quite the right time. So if that's something that you've been thinking about, why not pray this prayer with me right now? Father God, I have heard about Jesus, your Son, how you sent him to die to pay for all the things that I've done wrong, my sin, and how he died and suffered and rose again. Today, God, I put my trust in Jesus. I believe he came for me, and I give my life over to you. All that I am, all that I have, all my hopes and all my dreams, I give to you. I'm sorry, Lord, for all the things I've done wrong. I turn away from them now to serve you and to honor you. From today on, I want to follow Jesus. Please take me just as I am. In Jesus' mighty name I pray. Amen. Now, if you pray that prayer with me, then your life eternal has just begun.
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0: Dr. John Traynor once said, children are not a distraction from more important work, they are the most important work. Hi, I'm Natalie from playlearnbloom.com.au with some tips and tricks for your parenting journey. One of my most common queries as a mum is how can I find time to play with my child? Some days it's tricky between running errands, getting the housework done, getting the meals prepped. We often say no to our children more times than we'd like. There are two tips I like to give parents that I have found helpful. Firstly, have a yes day. Have a day off from the errands or the housework and say, yes, I'll play. Secondly, we know that errands and chores need to be done. So say yes, but in 5 or 10 minutes. Set a timer and in those minutes get as many jobs as you can done. Keep yourself accountable when that timer goes off, play with your child. And of course, have fun.
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4: 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Stay with us.
5: I have a friend named Virgil Walker, and he says races don't reconcile, hearts do. And I think that there lies the key to the issue, is that we are trying to reconcile races, but not everyone has ever experienced racism, nor has everyone always been a racist. Our hearts need to reconcile. First, a sinful heart to a holy God. And then understanding that once our hearts are reconciled to God, we are reconciled one to another.
6: Well, that's Monique Dusan sharing some pretty wise words about unity that can only be found in Christ Jesus. Welcome to Focus on the Family with Jim Daly. We have an especially meaningful conversation for you today on the show.
7: John, issues like racial tension make most people uncomfortable. They try to avoid bringing it up because they're afraid of saying the wrong thing and offending someone. So it gets a bit messy. Unfortunately, we know there will always be instances of racism. But I agree with Monique in the clip we just heard that not everyone is racist. Some buy into a narrative that says different races can't get along, but we see plenty of examples all around us of people coexisting and working together peacefully, and that's the goal. As Martin Luther King Jr. said, "I have decided to stick with love. Hate is too great a burden to bear." What a statement. And I think we've made great strides in America and should continue making the decision to love others regardless of their skin color. Our guests today, Monique Dusan and Krista Bontrager, were polar opposites politically. They came from different backgrounds and had completely different experiences. But they now have a story of a beautiful friendship to share. And it happened because of their love for Christ, who designed us all to live in unity with our neighbors, created in God's image.
6: Yeah, and Monique has a BA in sociology from Biola University and is the president of the Center for Biblical Unity. Krista is a Bible teacher and former university professor, and after Monique returned from the mission field, Krista invited her to live with her and her family for several years. And then later they worked together to start Monique's ministry to help people overcome racial divides, especially among believers. Now together, they've written a book called Walking in Unity, Biblical Answers to Questions on Race and Racism. And Jim, that book formed the foundation for a conversation you had with them on Refocus with Jim Daly, your podcast. We're going to feature a small segment from that longer conversation here on Focus on the Family with Jim Daly.
7: So how did those conversations go? What did that sound like in the beginning? And then finding some path that you could walk together in, even though you may have disagreement.
5: Those conversations were arguments.
7: Okay, we're talking.
5: Yeah, they were fights. Because I loved talking about race so much and justice and, you know, all of those key or hot button, you know, words, I would just talk about it openly.
7: Yeah.
5: And so we would have these heated head-to-head conversations that ended up turning into Bible studies.
8: Well, we had a lot of assumptions about each other. She had a lot of assumptions about white people, living with white people, even though she had grown up for a lot of her adult life working with white people. And she thought she knew everything there was to know about white people. But then living with us was a little different. And we used to go on a lot of walks together. And she would ask me, you know, like, well, are you a Republican? Who did you vote for in the last election? And she would be grilling me. And I'm like, I don't know if I feel comfortable talking about that. And it was hard, but she had a lot of assumptions about me, but I had a lot of assumptions about her. And ours is a story of a very unlikely friendship and an intergenerational, intercultural friendship.
7: But how did you find that common ground? How did you, when you hit those impasses attitudinally, how did you address that? How did you think before you speak?
8: Yeah. A big part of it was scripture, in that although Monique was very progressive in her theology and her belief system at that time, she still had a very high view of scripture. Mm. Some people who had discipled her early in her Christian walk had really instilled in her the importance of the authority of the Bible. And so I could make an appeal to that. I could say things like, persuade me to where you are. Show me in scripture where you get this idea.
7: Huh. Yeah,
8: and
7: that's good.
8: It was an invitation not to conflict, but to agreement. Now, I already pretty much knew where I stood. Yeah. And I was pretty sure I wasn't changing my mind. But I did want to invite her into deeper reflection on her own belief system.
7: Right.
8: And that was a way that I found that I could do that.
7: Did you find some areas, though, that Monique's perspective persuaded you?
8: Oh, for sure. And I do think that there were points of agreement between us. When we first talk about being created in the image of God, for example, I said, hey, I'm for human dignity, but I could really explain in a very detailed way why I was for human dignity and what the biblical case for that was and what some things in the world were being called human dignity actually went against scripture and were a violation of scripture. So that led, though, to some common ground between us. As far as what I learned, I think the big holes in my knowledge were largely about history. That was a big one. I had never heard of people like Emmett Till. I had never heard of the Tulsa Massacre. I had never heard of many things that for her were just second nature.
7: Yeah.
8: But she also had many holes in her understanding of American history. It was almost as if we had been taught two different visions of our country.
7: Yeah.
8: And we had different data sets. And so that put us on a journey of how do we make these not competing visions of our country, but a fuller narrative of our country's history.
7: You know, in that regard, there's such an application to today's news. I mean, I'm hearing everything you're saying, and I'd like both of your responses to this. But here at Focus, I talk a lot about the fruit of the Spirit. And it's in Galatians 5:20, but it's also important to know the fruit of the other guy, Satan, and that's in 5:19, Galatians 5:19. Right. And there's sexual sin in there, but you move beyond that, and then it's division, disunity, strife, envy. I mean, these are the things that somehow are being uncorked in unique and bigger ways than ever before that are dividing this nation. Social media, cable news. Speak to that dilemma of the division that culture is experiencing right now and the way that we interpret what is true.
8: Well, I mean, just even looking at our two social media feeds, I'll say, hey, did you see this happening in the news? She's like, what are you talking about? I haven't seen anything about that. And if people don't know this yet, you know, social media is programmed to know what your political positions are and to send you information
7: and ramp it up
8: that will make you angry, emotional, you know, sympathetic. And it can do that just depending on, you know, what kind of content you interact with. And it does cause a divide, and in a very real way. And you have to be quite intentional about having face-to-face conversations, I think, and being willing to be in a level of discomfort with each other. What would you say?
9: I would say that the division in the culture should be expected because they have no common ground to stand on. For Christians, we stand on Jesus. We stand on the truth of the scripture. But what does the person who has no relationship with Jesus or no active relationship, what do they have to stand on? Everything there is shaky. You know, right. And when we think about some of the critical theories, it's meant to break down everything. It's meant to deconstruct everything. It's meant to get you to question everything. And so if your worldview or the theory that you're looking through is meant to question everything, you will never have anything solid to stand on. And so to me, the division in the culture is rightfully so. I should not expect to see anything different. The problem comes is when I look in the church and the division looks like the culture.
7: Mm-hmm. That suggests something's not right within the church. Speaking to that frenzy, if we could call it that, of that fearfulness, I remember a non-Christian friend of mine said during his election cycle, I can't remember when it was and who were the candidates, but this person said, boy, if you Christians are worried about everything, we should be really worried as a non-Christian, because he said, you guys are supposed to be people that are fear not and, you know, have hope. And if you guys don't have hope, we should be really worried. I mean, to hear a non-Christian say that to you, like, aren't you the people of hope? Mm-hmm. If you're hopeless, what's got you? Right? Isn't that an amazing statement?
8: It's pretty convicting.
7: Yeah,
8: actually.
7: Very so. I mean, we should be the people that know truth, that can express truth in a boldness with love and kindness and all those things. But if we're acting like the world acts, there's nothing for them to have confidence in.
9: Yes.
7: In what we believe. Yeah. That's a bit frightening.
8: It is, because I think we are called to live out our theology. And when we have kind of this, what I call escape pod theology, where we're only looking to escape the world rather than what meaningful contribution can we have as Christians, as salt and light to the world, to really display the kingdom of God. That's very convicting that a non-Christian would notice that.
7: Right. To me, it means they're tipping in.
8: Yeah.
7: They're looking in because they want to see hope.
8: Yeah.
7: Right. And who doesn't? I mean, that is the human wiring. God has wired that, I think, in our spiritual DNA. Yeah. With your relationship, what was that breakthrough moment where you got over the hump, where it was grind, and then all of a sudden there was this, maybe this moment, I don't know.
9: Yeah.
8: It was a few moments.
7: Okay.
9: I'm going to go first on this one. So we were in the car in her driveway. We, of course, were talking about race, and we were having a heated argument. I mean, it was no holds barred. And she looked at me, and she was crying, and she said, I'm always going to be a racist to you, right? Like, right? Because I have white skin, regardless of the fact that you live in my home, that we love you like our own, that, you know, I'm always going to be a racist to you just because I have white skin.
7: Hmm.
9: And I was like, this is interesting.
8: It was ugly crying.
9: It was bad.
8: It was ugly crying.
7: What a great insight, though. You know, I mean, it's really bold.
8: I felt like I was in a box and I would never get out of it. And there was no amount of love, acceptance, care, compassion that could ever overcome my skin color. And it was such a hopeless, helpless feeling.
7: Yeah, but Monique, I mean, you could wear that on your foot as well. There's no way I'm out of this box. I'm always going to be black. No one's going to, right? It's kind of a weird.
9: I could, but here's the thing is that this cultural moment that we're in doesn't put me in that box.
7: Huh, interesting.
9: It only puts me in that box based on things that are flawed to a degree. So you're always going to, when I put that on, when I try that on, the conversation of equity comes up. But we don't ever really drill down into equity to say, well, should everything be equitable? If we're looking at equal outcomes, that means that we generally have to kind of want the same things.
7: Mm.
9: I might not want what you want. And so we're going to have inequity. We have inequity in nature. We have inequity in millions of other things, but now we're looking to this conversation of, you know, do blacks have this? But what if blacks don't want that? But we have the whole conversation of equity has a bit of an assumption to it.
7: Yeah.
9: Especially when we're talking about outcomes. So no, I don't think it's the same that I could just put that boot on myself. Right now, what culture's doing is saying, well, you're white and so you are. It goes back to the slavery,
7: right.
9: You know, the Reconstruction era, Jim Crow era, even, you know, into the Civil Rights era. You're black, so you are.
7: Yeah.
9: And so in looking at Krista and saying, I never said that I didn't think she wasn't a racist during that conversation as she's crying. I actually probably doubled down a little bit in my heart and was like, those are white tears.
7: Hmm. And so they don't count.
8: Yeah, it's kind of a blank check almost of like, I don't have to pay attention to this. I don't have to, you know, have sympathy if the tears are from especially a white woman. And I sensed that and always felt like there was this kind of wall between us.
7: Uh-huh.
8: And I felt like I'll never get past this wall where we're really going to hold on to each other as sisters in the Lord, as friends. For me, that was a big turning point of feeling very helpless. But in a funny kind of way, it led to the Lord doing something in Monique's heart.
9: Yeah, so I go up and I go to my room because I'm very angry at this point. And so I'm going to pray.
7: It's a big day.
9: Yeah. I'm going to pray for her and all her whiteness. Lord, please show her whiteness. And I can't explain what started to happen in my heart. Just the slightest revelation of the ugliness in my own heart.
7: Yeah.
9: And the thought that maybe you're wrong. I don't usually think that I'm wrong about much. She'll attest.
7: Welcome to humanity.
9: You know? But it was just the slightest question as I prayed.
7: Yeah.
9: What if you're wrong? Mm. And so that's when the next day I went and I had a conversation with my friend, and without missing a beat, she was just, oh girl, those are just white tears. And she just kept on going with the conversation.
7: Mm.
9: But there was
7: Something nagging at me.
9: And then I had an intern who came to work a couple of weeks later. She was white. And at her Christian university, the student body was demanding that white teachers resign, the white president resign, and white students were not allowed to speak in their classes. Now, I've verified this.
7: At a
9: Christian university.
7: Wow.
9: I verified this. I've talked with, you know, the new president and things like that about this situation. And when she came in, there was something in my heart that was like, maybe there's something not right about this. But I couldn't put my finger on it. I was just like, maybe there's something. And just that little bit of sliver, I think, began to help me question as I'm reading Amos and as I'm reading Micah and as I'm reading, you know, the full books, not just one Bible verse, and having Krista's response and then my intern's response and some other things that happened, I began to slowly see where, for me personally, not even the whole theory, not the framework or anything like that, but where my heart was wrong.
8: I think it's really important to think about in our friendship, because sometimes there's a narrative because of our races that I'm white, Monique's black. People think, well, this is just a story about a white woman who brainwashed.
9: You must have brainwashed
8: the poor black girl.
7: Some people will think that.
8: So let's just talk about that for a minute, because that is not an uncommon lens that people bring to our friendship. And you talked to Monique for quite a while before I came in here. You know, she's a woman, a strong woman. She knows her own mind. She was the immovable rock. There wasn't one thing that I said to her that I think was very persuasive, where she came back and said, you know, you changed my mind about that. But it was through the work of the Holy Spirit and orchestrating situations that then the Holy Spirit took those words that I had said to her and then began to explain those things to her.
7: Yeah.
8: That's what ultimately changed her, was the Word of God and the Holy Spirit. I did some things. I had some conversations to kind of loosen the ground, if you will.
7: Mm-hmm.
8: But it was really the Lord who came in and did the changing.
7: Well, I think as you describe it, one of the attributes of our Heavenly Father is humility, which is so amazing. And what that is, in my opinion, is you're expressing a humbleness that comes from the character of God. When you can stop and say, okay, what is it? Something's nagging at me. Maybe I'm not right. That's for all of us.
8: Yeah.
7: That is a brilliant moment because it's, to me, the character of God working in your heart.
8: Yeah.
7: The very nature of God. And I think that probably is the way forward because the Lord even says, be humble, mm-hmm. for I am humble. Mm-hmm. Wow. Okay.
9: I went kicking and screaming. I wasn't just like, you know, maybe I'm wrong. Let me change. I kicked and I screamed and I was like, God, you're kidding me. You know, it was a long journey.
7: The last question here for both of you is why should we be energized that racial reconciliation is even doable? Rather than shut the battery down and let's just all go live our lives and we'll figure it out in heaven.
9: You want to go first?
8: Sure. I think racial reconciliation is not doable.
9: Yeah.
8: I think it's impossible to get all the people from certain races to agree on one posture and we're going to all come together.
9: Rather, because of its tenets in anti-racism.
8: Yeah.
7: Right. So that's not the goal. What is the goal?
8: I think the goal is to be brothers and sisters in the Lord.
7: So unity.
8: And to unity and to walking together according to God's commands. And when we have problems with each other, we do the same things Christians have always done. We go talk to the person. We extend generous forgiveness. We repent of our sins. We engage in the fruit of the Holy Spirit. And all of those commands are given to all of us as brothers and sisters. That is our obligation first, before taking cues from the culture that tell us how to get along with each other.
7: Wow.
9: Ditto. That's what I would say is that, you know, this idea of racial reconciliation that is now so steeped in anti-racist ideology is not the way for us to go. We are not avatars for our skin color groups. Skin color is only skin deep.
7: Yeah.
9: And so how do I, especially within the church, come to you as my brother, regardless of your skin color, and say, hey, can we have a conversation? Hey, I need to repent. Mm. Please forgive me. But we need to get away from this idea that has been so blown up in the culture of race and really get back to who we are as image bearers, who we are as children of God. And then we can have conversations about what we would call our matters of providence, the things that God has providentially designed. My skin color is a design of God's providence. My sex can be considered a design of God's providence in that he didn't make me a man. He saw that it was better for me to be a woman. That was his design for my life.
7: Right.
9: The socioeconomic status that I was born into poverty. That is a providential design for my life. God uses these things when they're submitted to him. Mm-hmm. And so we are looking first at our creation identity. What does God say about all humanity? We're all image bearers. And then we're going to look at our salvation identity and say, what does it mean for me to be a sister in the Lord? You know what I mean? And you be my brother. And how do we participate? And then our matters of providence, the things that the culture might separate us on. But then we're going to talk about now that we've thought this through, how do I walk with you? What does the scripture say about walking with you, being slow to speak, being quick to listen, slow to become angry, preferring my brother above myself, believing the best about someone else, walking in love? How do we
7: now
9: do that?
7: Now you're talking.
9: How do we do that?
8: Yeah.
9: That's the hard stuff. It would be easy for me to participate in anti-racism because in anti-racism, all I need to do is acknowledge the fact that I am oppressed, that systems and structures continue to oppress me because of my sex and the color of my skin, and tell you that you need to read books and that you need to do the work.
7: You know, it's so interesting, like that fork in the road spiritually. It's like sin is a downhill side of the fork, meaning you get on that, it's easy to go do
9: it's
7: that.
9: It's easy.
7: The tougher path is uphill.
9: Yeah.
7: You know, spiritual depth and growth. It's just like the forks aren't just split. They're also one's uphill, one's downhill.
9: And as believers in Christ, we do have a much harder work because it would be easy for me to automatically assume that the guy behind me honking in his truck is a racist who just hates me. It's harder for me to actually get my own thoughts in check and say, how are you participating in this right now? What is your responsibility?
7: Well, this has been great, Monique and Krista. Thank you for being with me.
9: Thanks.
8: Glad to be here.
7: And
6: This is Focus on the Family with Jim Daly, and what a terrific example set by Monique Dusan and Krista Bontrager, demonstrating what it means to submit to God's Word and treat each other as sisters in Christ. It really is impressive how Monique wanted to honor God so much that she was willing to change her thinking and even face heavy criticism from others, losing friends in the process. That, of course, took great courage, and I hope that this honest exchange we've heard will inspire you to be bold and to share the truth in love where you might see racial division. Look for Monique and Krista's book online or at a bookstore near you. 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
1: 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This is Going Deeper. Do you know how it feels to be bullied? And if it's ongoing bullying, it's even more tragic. Well, today we're going to have an aha experience. If you're being bullied, these could be the most freeing words you hear. When we allow someone to bully us and we don't do anything about it, who should we blame? Well, exactly, ourselves. We are to blame. Let me extrapolate. Sorry, that's a big word. I saw it on someone's t-shirt and I've been dying to use it. You see, the problem is bullies smell a victim. An easy target stands out like the proverbial outhouse in the desert. Bullies can smell weaker targets. Yes, if we're being bullied, it's because we smell. Nice thought. Seriously though, Dr. Townsend and Dr. Cloud, psychologists in Irvine, California, have a great starting point for how to set a safe boundary with bullies. We confront them with love and tell the bully words to the effect of, "What you're doing is hurting me, and I can't allow you to do this anymore." It's tough confronting people, but it's very empowering and life-changing. So be strong and confront them in a loving way. Quite often, when we stand up for ourselves in this way, it might be the only thing we have to do, and the behavior stops. But remember to put safe boundaries in place so it never happens again. You might say, but what about Jesus? He said to turn the other cheek. He was beaten and crucified and didn't do anything. True. But when that was happening, wasn't it his time to die for us? Isn't that what Easter is all about? Before it was his time. Remember when they mobbed him and carried him to a cliff edge, but he escaped. There are plenty of other examples in the Bible as well where God sets boundaries on our behavior towards him. I hope you've had an aha experience today and you remember the words, "I can't allow it to happen anymore." And make sure you pray for bullies. They're obviously hurting deeply if they bully others. Have a great week. I'm Aaron Wright for The Salvos.
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0: Have you ever been tempted to treat God like a vending machine? You drop in a prayer, press the right button, health, success, happiness, and wait for your blessing to drop. But when it doesn't, you get all frustrated. Is that really what it's all about? Hi, I'm Bernie Diamond, and welcome again to Fresh. Charles Colson, once one of the most powerful men in the Nixon White House, was known as the president's hatchet man, ruthless, ambitious, untouchable. But when the Watergate scandal exposed the emptiness of his success, he fell to his knees and surrendered his life to Christ. From prison, he discovered a joy he'd never known, founding a ministry that would bring hope to countless inmates around the world. What began in disgrace became delight in God's transforming grace. Psalm 37 verse 4, delight yourself in the Lord, and he will give you the desires of your heart. King David wrote those words in a psalm contrasting the fleeting success of the wicked with the enduring peace of those who trust in God. It's not a promise that God will give us whatever we want. It's an invitation to let him reshape what we want. When we truly delight in the Lord, when our joy, our satisfaction, our focus are centered on him, he doesn't just meet our desires, he transforms them and exceeds them. So today, if your prayers, your desires, your needs feel unmet, maybe God's waiting to change not his plan, but your heart. Delight in him first, and you'll discover that what your heart truly desires has been him all along. That's God's word, fresh for you today.
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0: They did a survey not long ago in which a whole bunch of people over 90 years old were asked a simple question. If you could do life over again, what would you change? The top three answers were fascinating. These elderly folks said, we'd risk more, we'd reflect more, and we'd spend more time doing things that would endure after we'd gone. It was the top answer that really intrigued me. They'd risk more. Probably it wasn't that they regretted having played it safe with their retirement funds. Maybe it was more a sense that life had served them up some potential adventures, and they never took the appropriate risk that might have opened up some pretty fulfilling times. Risk's a funny old thing, isn't it? Companies now have whole divisions of experts called risk managers, just to keep us safer. And for many things in business life, so they should. But how many of us, in the words of one commentator, are tiptoeing carefully through life so as to arrive safely at the point of death? How often do we steer away from forming a supportive relationship with another person because, well, we might get hurt? Or how often do we stand tiptoe at the edge of starting some venture that we know could really work, only to have it killed off by a frown from some well-meaning person? Do the rocking chair test today. Imagine what you'll feel about it all when you're rocking on the porch at 90. Will there be any regrets? I'm Rob Harley.
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3: Hello friends, Michael Youssef here with Leading the Way. And as we commemorate the death of our fellow citizens, I find my heart is full of gratitude to God for the comfort he gave to the family, but also full of the feeling of responsibility of the task ahead of us. We had a wake-up call on that day. Sadly, many people turned the snooze button on and then they went back to sleep. We need an awakening in America to realize that our enemy is vicious and he wants to destroy America. Our culture was built on the logic of the cross, and they want to remove that. They want to destroy that. They want to replace it by mosques, and they want to replace it by training institutions that are totally opposed and at enmity with that cross. So I'm going to urge you to stand in memory of those people who have lost their lives, to stand firm for the cross of Christ. God bless you.
2: The early chapters of Revelation contained very personal words from Jesus to the churches of his time. And wouldn't you know it, his words also resonate for Christ followers in 2026. Thank you for making time in your listening day for Leading the Way with Dr. Michael Youssef. Up next, part two of his message, Seven Letters from the King.
3: The first message is to the church of Ephesus, chapter 2, verses 1 to 7. They were hardworking Christians. They've rejected false doctrine. They believed in accurate biblical interpretation. But the problem with the church in Ephesus is that they loved their accurate biblical interpretations more than they loved Jesus. And so the great physician's prescription to the Ephesians, he said, retrace your steps. Get back a little bit. Find out where you lost your first love. What is the thing that tricked you? What is the thing that tripped you? Find out. And he said, not only confess it, but turn away from it. If you do not act soon, and if you do not act decisively, Jesus said he will remove the lampstand. He's not talking about salvation, but he will remove the lampstand. He will snuff out the light of your witness. The light will no longer shine, even if you are going through the motions. Whatever passion you've got left for sharing Christ with others will die down. The second message is to the believers in Smyrna. That's chapter 2, verses 8 to 11. The word Smyrna is a Greek word which actually means myrrh. Myrrh is a fragrance that comes from breaking and crushing a thorn tree or a thorn bush. For the fragrance of the myrrh to be released, it has to be broken, it has to be crushed. Jesus' message to the church that has been crushed by persecution, that has been crushed for his sake, he said, I know your afflictions, I know your poverty. And let me tell you, God's word to the persecuted believer today is this: don't be afraid. You have it tough now. You have it difficult now. But the day of your glorification is coming. The third letter is to the church of Pergamum, chapter 2, verses 12 to 17. The population of Pergamum was awash with strange religious practices. And Jesus said to them, I know where you live, where Satan has his throne. What is Jesus talking about? Pergamum had the great altar dedicated to Zeus. And Zeus is the chief deity of the Greek Parthenon. And Jesus, referring to that altar of Zeus, when he was talking about Satan's throne, And so Jesus gives him a word of commendation. He said, "You remain true to my name. You did not renounce your faith altogether in me." Oh, but Jesus immediately goes in with a word of condemnation, because they had one big, humongous sin that is creeping among them. You have people there in your church who hold to the teaching of Balaam. Balaam was a fortune teller. And so, before the people of God got into the promised land, a pagan king brought him in and he said, "Now, Balaam, I want you to curse these people. And here is a bucket full of cash." I mean, he looks at that cash and he couldn't wait to go and curse God's people. There's a problem. While he got Satan on his side, the Israelites had Yahweh on their side. And so every time he tries to open his mouth to curse Israel, he blesses them. And the pagan king was frustrated. So he piles more cash and more cash. And Balaam sees the cash, so let me try again. He will try again. And every time I'd open his mouth to curse the people of God, he blesses them. And finally, he came up with a devilish idea. He couldn't curse the people of God, but he can get the people of God to curse themselves, because that's his devilish attack. If he cannot get you straight ahead, he will work on your flesh to get you to cause yourself a curse. And so he goes to this pagan king. He said, "You know, I can get these people curse themselves. Bring me out all your loose women. Just bring them out. And as soon as these Israelites men see your loose women, they're going to fall." And they did. And Satan says, mission accomplished. He succeeded, just like he is succeeding today when trying to get so many of God's people hooked on pornography, on infidelity to their marriage vows, homosexuality, and sexual perversions of all kinds. And then there are some preachers somewhere say, "Well, you know, just, well, you have needs. This is just the way you are. I mean, you can't help it. Well, these are the way things are today. It's okay. Hey, don't be narrow-minded. Surely, don't be a prude." Now, beloved, let me shoot straight with you. We are under obligation to love non-believers. We have no choice. We have no option but to love the non-believer, to minister to non-believer, to be available in every way. And I do that personally, as some of you know. We are under obligation to love sinners. We are under obligation in every way to be Christ to these people. But never, never, never, never at the expense of biblical truth. Never under the compulsion of having them join a church without repentance and without salvation. And that is why Jesus said to the church at Pergamum, "Repent. To him who overcomes, I will give some of the hidden manna. I will also give him a white stone." Remember in John chapter 6, Jesus said, "I am the true manna that comes from heaven." He's going to have nothing less than Jesus himself. So what is that white stone? You see, in the Roman judicial system, they did not have a trial by jury. The judge tries, adjudicates, and pronounces judgment all at the same time. So the judge was so powerful. And if the man being tried is guilty, he hands him a black stone. But if he is innocent or guiltless, he hands him a white stone. And that's exactly what Jesus is saying here. When we seek to please him and him alone, he will declare us innocent and set us free. He wants to see a desire, at least a desire. The fourth message, the believers in Thyatira. Chapter 2, verses 18 to 29. This is the longest letter of all the seven, and probably the most troubling of all. As always, Jesus uses something positive, something good to say about every church. And he was praising them for some sterling qualities they have: love, faith, service, and patient endurance. Something else Jesus said: the latter works exceed the first. Now look, growing in love and growing in faith and growing in service and patient endurance. Wonderful. What else? This is a growing church. This is a mega church. This is a contemporary church. It's a with it church. At that point, you expect Jesus said, "Attaboy, Keep it up. Doing great. This is great. But sadly, he tells them that there is a cancer of moral compromise that is growing on the inside of them. Beloved, this is a sobering word. Today, there are many wonderful mega churches, Bible-believing churches. They love Jesus, serving Jesus all over the world. I'm not putting everybody in the same bucket here. But those growing churches have moral compromise, which is eating them from the inside. What did Jesus say? He said, you tolerate that woman, Jezebel. You know, she's a Phoenician. She's a Baal worshiper. But the king of Israel, Ahab, married her. Be very careful before you marry. Ask the Lord, are you unequally yoked? Because what she did only emasculate him. She actually became the symbol of all that is evil. She became a symbol of moral compromise of all sorts. And why does the Lord Jesus hate the spirit of Jezebel? Listen to me. Because moral compromise inevitably going to lead to apostasy altogether. It happens, and it happened before our eyes. And in the old days, it used to take so many generations to go from moral compromise to apostasy. Now, with the speed of everything, it takes half a generation. And it doesn't matter how long it takes. When sexual sins are tolerated and quietly approved, it's a matter of time before the church to cease to be the church of Jesus Christ. As I said, some of us were in churches like that. I was in a church 30-plus years ago where they preached tolerance and grace and compassion and non-judgmentalism. Until, of course, now, it is no longer the church of Jesus Christ. Please, please hear me right. One of Satan's most effective weapons against us is our flesh, as we saw already in Balaam. Satan appeals to our flesh. He tempts us to satisfy the flesh. The temptation is to set our flesh on fire. And then Satan says, mission accomplished. Here's how the spirit of Jezebel works. Listen carefully, please. Well, nobody really believed this. Sexual purity anymore these days. It's not the thing people believe anymore. No one really keeps these old-fashioned values. The times have changed. How many times have you heard that? Even the laws are changed. Fornication, adultery, pornography, homosexuality, and all of these are open sesame to apostasy. That is the spirit of Jezebel, and Jesus hates it. Here's the bad news. I always tell you the good news. Here's the bad news. Most Christians in Thyatira, they knew it. They close their ears, close their eyes. Who am I to rock the boat? It was wrong. But they were so worried that if they took a stand, people would leave the church. And that's why Jesus said, repent of your false tolerance. Repent of your spineless attitude. Repent of thinking that a large crowd means success in God's eyes. Otherwise, you'll suffer Jezebel's fate. But if you repent and remain steadfast, I'll give you the morning star. Revelation 22:16 tells us that Jesus is the morning star. Who would rather you have, Jesus or the approval of culture and society? Ask yourself that question. The fifth message is to the church of Sardis. Chapter 3, verses 1 to 6. I pray to God that not a single person would be like those folks in the church of Sardis. There is nothing good that Jesus could find to say about the church of Sardis. He said, I know your deeds. You have the reputation of being alive, but you're dead. One of the greatest tragedies is when a church's reputation exceeds its reality. What does it mean for the church to be alive? The first thing, a live church must live under the authority of the Word of God, must be determined to obey the Word of God. It doesn't mean we're perfect, but we live in obedience to the Word of God. And the second thing is the priority of prayer, the priority of prayer. And the third thing is that the Holy Spirit must be free to operate. The Holy Spirit is your best friend. How can you be afraid of your best friend? You see, when the Holy Spirit is free to operate, he's going to convict, he's going to convert. Question, can a dead church become alive again? Yes. That's what Jesus said. He gives him 5 steps to go from dead to life. Wake up and discover the reality of your spiritual death. Strengthen what remains. You say, what does that mean? Well, let me explain it this way. If the doctors are operating in the operating room, and then the patient's heart stops, what do? They stop everything, and they do everything possible to get the heart moving. That's strengthening what remains. Remember what you have received from God at the very beginning. Remember the time when you gave your life to Jesus Christ and you were thrilled and you were excited. You were so much in love with Jesus. Remember that. Go back to that. The truth that you knew from the very beginning. Guard it. Protect it. That's 4. Protect what you originally received and heard and hold on to it. And 5, he said, change your ways. Change your direction. Respond now to his love. Respond to his invitation. 6 is the message to the church of Philadelphia. Chapter 3, verses 7 to 13. God is the one in charge of the door. Nobody else. He's got it right here. These are the words of him who's holy. What he opens, no one can shut. And what he shut, no one can open. He spells it out here. Why? He is the one. In fact, Jesus here is refuting these false teachers who say that in the last day, in the day of judgment, Jesus is going to feel sorry for the people who have rejected him and he's going to let them in. They're contradicting everything Jesus said here. In the day of judgment, he is the one who's going to shut that door and no one will be able to open it. But right now, he has that door wide open. Nobody can shut it, saying, come, come, come, come. The door is open. Verse 8, Jesus is saying, I gave you every opportunity you have for ministry. Everything, every opportunity you have, Jesus gave you. Every opportunity he gave me. He says, I know you're weak by the world's standard, but I have given you opportunities for ministry. And if you use these opportunities, I'll bless you out of your socks. Now, that's a use of translation, but you get the meaning. Let me ask you this. Did God bless you with time? Where are you spending it? Where are you spending it? Has God blessed you with influence? How are you using it? Did God bless you with wealth? Where are you investing it? On self or on the kingdom of God? Be faithful with what you have, is Jesus' message to the church in Philadelphia. Finally, the 7th message is the message, the letter to the church of Laodicea. As I said, if my theologian friends who believe that these are periods of time and that we're living in the church of Laodicea time, that makes me weep uncontrollably. And trust me, sometimes I do. There's not a single positive word about the church of Laodicea. Condemnation, condemnation, condemnation. Why? Because if there's one thing that Jesus detests, is lukewarmness. He detests lukewarmness. And this is, beloved, is a picture of an average, normal, respected American evangelical church. And yet it's neither on fire for Christ nor deadly cold. What Jesus is saying to the Laodicean church, he says, I deserve better than this insipid response. I deserve more than this half-hearted commitment. I suffered and died for you. And all you do for me is you tip your hats for me for an hour on Sunday morning. I gave my life for you, and all you give back to me is a shrug of the shoulder. Come late and leave early and put a couple of bucks in the plate and either love me with white hot intensity or drop dead. Let me plead with you. If your love for Jesus is lukewarm, you need to change it and change it today, before you get to be spat out of his mouth. Here's what Jesus said. I counsel you to buy from me gold refined in fire so that you can become really rich. White clothes to wear so you can cover your shameful nakedness. Isn't that amazing how the Lord Jesus takes something that is unique to that town, to that city? See, the Laodicea was prosperous economically. It was a very rich city. So much so that in 61 AD, they had a horrible earthquake, nearly destroyed everything. But they built it back so fast without any federal dollars. They got no money from Rome. They built it themselves. They had so much money. They were so powerful. They were so rich. Laodicea was renowned for two products. They were exporting all over the world. Textile and a Phrygian powder that was used as an eye salve. Ironically, the Lord uses those two things that they're exporting to the whole world and they brag about locally as the very thing that they spiritually need from Jesus. The real white garment is to cover the nakedness of their sin, and it can only come from Jesus. The eye salve that can cure their spiritual blindness can only come from Jesus. Jesus alone is the source of salvation, beloved. Jesus alone is the source of righteousness. Jesus alone is the source of spiritual strength when we walk with Him. And in verse 20, gives us a beautiful invitation. He said, I stand on the door and knock. Some of you might know this famous painting. It was painted by Warner Salmon, who actually went to be with the Lord a few years ago. And it's a great picture. It's a great painting where it shows Jesus standing knocking on a door. And there are thorns and thistles everywhere as a symbol of our sin. There's something else you notice in that painting. There is no doorknob on the outside. The only doorknob is from the inside. Beloved, if you refuse to let Jesus in, you must bear the consequences. You have the doorknob. Invite Him in.
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3: In this bulletin, aged care providers put on notice and a fresh start for Moira Deeming. With the details, I'm Tracy Weir. The Prime Minister has paid tribute to the people who lost their lives in the September 11 terror attack. Today marks the 25th anniversary of the tragedy. Nearly 3,000 people died in the attacks, including 10 Australians. Speaking in Parliament, Prime Minister Anthony Albanese has encouraged Australians to pause and remember.
4: We'll also think about those whose lives were changed forever. All who lived with loss, all who suffered with grief, trauma and sickness, and all who still endure the burden of memories that simply will not fade.
3: Today's NFL game in Melbourne will also mark the event. The federal government will ban residential aged care providers from charging extra fees for services residents previously received for free. The aged care rules will be amended after instances of some providers taking advantage of older Australians following sweeping system reforms. Aged Care Minister Sam Ray says they're acting now to make the rules clear and strengthen protections. Former Liberal MP Moira Deeming has declared she is not interested in cowards who try to silence her as she joins the Family First Party. Stephanie Wacklewick has more.
5: Mrs Deeming claims she was approached by up to four other parties ahead of the November state election, but the offer from Family First leader Lyle Shelton was clear.
6: He's never going to ask me to be quiet, and I'm not interested in cowards who do.
5: The Independent MP was disendorsed by the Liberal Party after she failed to apologise to former leader Matthew Guy for accusing him of assaulting her at a party function, police clearing Mr Guy of any wrongdoing. Mrs Deeming says her focus on safeguarding children made her a good match for the Conservative Party. She'd be the first Family First candidate elected to the Victorian Parliament if successful. Premier Ben Carroll wishing her well.
7: She's joined the Liberal Party, she tried to join One Nation, and now she's at Family First. I wish her well for her success.
3: Ben Carroll ending that report from Stephanie Wacklewick. At least 25 people have died in a cargo ship fire in eastern China. The ship was undergoing maintenance at a shipyard when the blaze erupted. 42 people were on board at the time. Only 17 were evacuated. Churches and Christian charities are delivering $250,000 essential services every week throughout England. That's according to the Heart of the Neighbourhood report on how churches nourish communities. They provide services such as food banks, debt advice centres, youth groups, mental health hubs, and loneliness initiatives. The research reveals that it is under recognised pillar of the nation's social support infrastructure. The theological conservative Global Methodist Church now has more than 7,000 member churches after breaking away from the United Methodist Church over same-sex unions 4 years ago. More than 1,000 delegates attended its general conference in Johannesburg this month to vote on nearly 500 petitions and articles of faith. Turning to sport, and in the AFL, the Dockers have Judd McVie for their do-or-die clash with Geelong tonight. The defender will return in place of Brandon Walker. Coach Justin Longmuir says he's an asset to the squad.
8: Pressure of others playing really well at Peel has found him out of the team. But yeah, when he's playing his best footy, he's playing on instinct, he's working with his teammates well, he's trusting his read on the ball and then trusting himself in the contest, and the rest will flow off that.
3: The Dockers have the hometown advantage. And Dane Zorko has signed a one-year contract extension with Brisbane, taking the 37-year-old to a 16th season with the Lions. That's the latest Vision National News. I'm Tracy Weir.
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3: In stories making news, a move to cap allied health services for veterans at $5,000 has been blocked by the Senate. The Albanese government has been hoping the cap would help save the budget just over $700 million. The Prime Minister has paid tribute to the people who lost their lives in the September 11 terror attack. Today marks the 25th anniversary of the tragedy. Nearly 3,000 people died in the attacks, including 10 Australians. The US President

0: Donald Trump has promised a $5,000 payment for every American if his party is successful in the upcoming midterm elections. He has made the pledge at the Republican National Convention, where he defended the war in Iran. To sport, and in AFL, Judd McVee will make his return for Fremantle in tonight's semi-final against Geelong after he was dropped last week. And more than 20 million Americans are expected to tune into today's historic NFL clash in Melbourne. That's the news and sport headlines. I'm Tracy Weir. More details soon.
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4: Tonight, I want to talk to you about making the most of your time. Father, help us tonight. You speak through me. They don't need to hear from me. They need to hear from you. And I thank you for your anointing. I thank you that people's lives are going to be impacted and they're going to use their time more wisely than ever before. In Jesus' name, amen. Okay, time is something that we all have the exact same amount of. 24 hours a day, 7 days a week. That's all you're going to get. Isn't it amazing that some people do so much with their life and other people do so pitifully little with their life? We can't blame it on circumstances. We are the ones who need to rise up and begin to live the life on purpose that God wants us to live and stop just blaming everything that's going on around us, from how we were raised to the government to this to that to something else. Time is too valuable to waste. And if you don't believe that now, you just wait till you get somewhere up in the 60s or 70s and see if you don't think that time is valuable. I never even thought much about this until the day I had to go sign up for Medicare. And I'm telling you, that was like, I was like, Medicare? I am old enough to be on Medicare. It just, I don't know, it was just like this thing, you know, and every year you get a year older, and the older you get, the faster those years go by. Now, I know if you're 20, you're like, well, this just doesn't relate to me at all. Well, honey, please listen to me. You are not going to be 20 forever, and you will be 40 before you know it, and those of you that are 40 will be 50 before you know it, and the thing is if you live your life smart now, you can have a great future. But if you waste your time now, you know what you're going to end up with? Nothing but regrets. And I think regret is a terrible, terrible thing. It's like you're sad and you regret something that now you can't go back and fix. You can't go back and do anything about it. That's why we need to do the right thing when we have the opportunity to do the right thing. Time is just too valuable to waste. I wonder how many people at the end of their life feel that they have truly lived the life that they were meant to live or wanted to live. I was talking to somebody the other day, and he said, you know, the biggest majority of people go off to work every day at a job they can't stand. And you know why most of them do it? Money. Just money. You know what? We need a little more courage. We need to find what God wants us to do And we need to not be satisfied just to live our life doing something we hate, but let God help you find a way to do what you really love. I love what I'm doing. Now, I did a lot of things before I got here, but I love what I'm doing. And when you love your work, you don't even, I mean, yes, you know you're working, but it's like sometimes I can't tell the difference between when I'm working and when I'm not, because I don't really feel like this is my work. It's my life. It's my life. And you say, well, I wish I had a job that I love. Well, you're not going to get it wishing. Come on, we've got to go back to that same gate all the time. I wish, I wish, I wish. That's what we have to stop. We can't wish. We got to take action. We got to start praying and start believing God and start stepping out and start making plans. If there's something that you really want to do that you're not qualified to do now, then while you're doing what you're doing, start getting some education to do what you really want to do later on. God can do so many great things through us if we'll take steps of faith. If you don't like the way your life is going, and I'm sure some of you don't, and certainly many people watching TV right now, maybe you just think you accidentally turned this program on and you just stopped to see what I think I'm doing or something. If you don't like your life, you're the only one that can change it. Now, obviously, we trust God to change our life, but God does things through us. He doesn't just do things in spite of us. We're not going to sit around and be lazy while God does everything for us. You know, there's a scripture that I think we don't really see the fullness of, and it's Ephesians 3:20. For God is able to do exceedingly abundantly above and beyond all that we could ever dare to hope, ask, or think. And boy, people love that scripture. But the rest of it says, according to his power that worketh in us. Come on, according to his power that worketh in us. And so God is able to do great things, but only as we let his power work through us. It's not about God just doing everything for you. He wants to do things through you. I keep saying all the time, we are participators with God. We can't just sit around and spectate. We have to start participating and let God do some great things in our life. Amen? Now, one of the things that has a lot to do with what's going to happen in your future is your words. So while we're talking about waste, let me just stop a minute and say, stop wasting your words. Stop just saying dumb stuff that's not helping you or anybody else. Matter of fact, could be really hurting you. I talked to you last night a little bit about the seven things that it says in the first five verses of Proverbs chapter 1 that really are some of the main ways that we learn how to hear from God. Wisdom, understanding, knowledge, discipline, discernment. Discernment is so important when it comes to being led by the Spirit and hearing from God. You can't live off of what you think. You got to go down deeper. But there's another word there that we didn't get around to too much, and it's the word prudence. Prudence. Prudence means, I want to give it to you correct, careful judgment that allows one to avoid danger. The ability to govern and discipline oneself by the use of reason. Shrewdness in the management of affairs and good judgment in the use of your resources. Good judgment. That means a prudent person will not waste money. They won't waste time. They won't waste energy. They won't waste their talents. They won't waste their words. Proverbs 18:21 says, the power of life and death is in the tongue. And then when it comes to talking about prudence, Proverbs 10:19 says, in a multitude of words, transgression is not lacking, but he who restrains his life is, his lips is prudent. He who restrains his lips is a prudent person, a good manager. Proverbs 12:16 says, a fool's wrath is quickly and openly known, but a prudent man ignores an insult. How much time do we waste in our life being angry about something that somebody said to us? And so now we're letting them steal our time and control our joy, when really we could have made the choice to just turn away from their dumbness and stay smart in our own life. Amen? Don't waste any more time being angry. Do not waste another day of your life being angry about something that you cannot do anything about. And I love this one. Proverbs 31:16. Now, Proverbs 31 is about this awesome woman, you know, that does everything right. I used to really not like her. I mean, I just couldn't hardly read Proverbs 31 because I was so far from that, that every verse just put me under condemnation. I get along a lot better with her now after 40 years in the Word. Proverbs 31:16. This smart woman, she considers a new field before she buys or accepts it, expanding prudently. In other words, that means she doesn't just take on something new without seriously considering if she really can fit it into her life and still have peace. Come on. What have you said yes to lately on the spur of the moment that you've been wishing ever since you would have not said yes to? Anybody here done that recently? Yeah, well, be more prudent. She considers a new field before she buys or accepts it, expanding prudently and not courting neglect of her present duties by assuming other duties. I love that. Some people are so stinking busy, they don't need time to talk to their kids. They're so busy. Some people are so busy out making money that by the time they are ready to die, all they're going to have is a bank account. Can I tell you, when you're on your deathbed, you're not going to ask to see your bank balance. You're going to want your family. And so now is the time to be spending time with them and not be doing so many foolish things that you don't even have time to do the things that are really important. Thank you for your excitement. And then I love the rest of this. With her savings of time and strength, she plants fruitful vineyards in her vineyard. Here's a lady who had some wisdom. Why? Because she used prudence. She didn't waste time. She used time to her benefit. How many of you need a little message tonight about not wasting your time? About how about not wasting your energy? Do you know that every time you get good and angry and have a good temper tantrum, that you waste so much energy, it is unbelievable. Somebody said one day of worry takes as much out of you as a whole week of work. It's hard to do those things because we're not built for that. That's not what God has built us for. Now, if you're not living a productive life, you need to look at the fruit of your life. What am I accomplishing in my life? Have a meeting with yourself. I tell people all the time, set an appointment and have a regular meeting with yourself. Come on, to just say to yourself, okay, am I really doing what God wants me to do? Am I getting enough rest? Am I bearing good fruit? You know, today everybody's busy, busy, busy, busy, busy, but God has not called us to be busy. He has called us to bear good fruit. Amen? And so let me ask you, are you busy or fruitful? This is the 1st of May. What have you accomplished so far this year? You know, get up, go to work, come home, gripe, complain, get up, go to work, come home, go to the grocery store, clean the house. I know, I lived like that for years. If you're not living a productive life, don't blame it on your circumstances, other people, the way the world is today, or anything else. We have been given a free will by God, and that means we can make choices in literally every single area of our lives. You don't have to be a victim to anything. You can make choices. If you don't like the way things are going in your life, right now is the time to make a change. Can anybody here think of anything that they need to make a change about in their life? Anybody at all? Let's see. You too tired to lift your hand up? Okay. Boy, we got some good stuff coming tonight. If we don't make our own choices guided by the Spirit of God, we will end up with regrets.
5: God created us to do great things, but it won't happen by just wishing. We must be willing to do the necessary work. We need to set a goal, develop a plan, and move with purpose. If we do our part, God will always be faithful to do His part. God knows what we need and is aware of our heart's desires, and He will grant them if we seek Him first.
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0: This is Hope with God. I'm Wendy Palau. Are you a mother? I am. And honestly, there is no love that I've experienced stronger than the love I felt when I first saw each of my three children. Overwhelming, determined, protective, selfless love. God compares his love to us with that motherly love. He says in Isaiah 49, "Can a mother forget the baby at her breast and have no compassion on the child she has born? Though she may forget, I will not forget you." It feels impossible that a mother can give birth to a child and not have compassion. And even if that were to happen in this broken and fallen world, God will never forget us. He'll never forget you. And we know this is true because he died on a cross for you and for me. Do you believe this? He will never forget you. This is Wendy Palau.
1: Okay. I'm about to

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2: In this bulletin, a former Prime Minister speaks out and a sporting smorgasbord on offer. With more, I'm Tracy Weir. Former Prime Minister John Howard has warned the war on terrorism will probably never end. Mr. Howard was on an official visit in Washington on this day 25 years ago when the September 11 attacks unfolded. More than 3,000 people were killed, including 10 Australians. The Albanese government is being urged to abandon any further plans to overhaul health funding for veterans. Labor's push to impose a $5,000 cap on allied health services has been blocked by the Senate. The opposition's Michaela Cash says the government needs to give up on the issue.
3: On Monday, Anthony Albanese has a choice to make. Does he stand with the men and women who fought for our country, who do have health needs now? Is he going to side with them? Or is he going to turn their back on them and show all Australians this is a morally bankrupt man?
2: Labor had been hoping to save more than $700 million from the measure. The opposition says the federal government's digital duty of care legislation will provide a blank check for political censorship. Labor says its legislation is to give people greater control over their social media feeds. The opposition won't support the proposal as it stands, claiming it will impinge on free speech. The Dean of Brisbane's St John's Cathedral has announced his retirement after the church was caught up in a controversial television show about street workers. Dr Peter Catt steps down after 18 years at the helm. A Sydney businessman has become the first Australian jailed for reckless foreign interference. Alexander Sergo compiled reports for individuals believed to be Chinese spies. While the reports did not contain classified information, a judge described his conduct as deceptive and reckless. A London court has acquitted a 72-year-old Christian evangelist of all charges relating to the distribution of an illustrated gospel tract called Doomtown in the heart of the city's Soho district, which is a hub for the LGBT community. The tract tells the story of Sodom and Gomorrah and includes a biblical message about sin, judgment, repentance and salvation. Richard Johnson was accused of intent to cause harassment, alarm or distress under the Public Order Act. The court said the prosecution failed to prove all the elements of the criminal offence. The Trump administration is considering paying parents who stay at home to raise their children. The New York Times reports officials are discussing a plan to allow one stay-at-home married parent to access federal childcare benefits. The other parent would have to work at least 35 hours a week. Turning to sport, and in the NRL, Newcastle Knights coach Justin Holbrook is dismissing concerns over his team's rising injury toll. Trey Mooney joining a long casualty list, while fellow prop Jacob Safiti is out suspended. But ahead of tonight's knockout final against Souths, Holbrook says he has full confidence in his side.
4: Obviously, you'd always love to be full strength this time of year, but you know we're not worrying about what we haven't got, worrying about what we have. And as I said, I'm confident that we play well, we'll win tomorrow night.
2: Kick-off is at 10 to 8. And Geelong has named an unchanged side to take on Fremantle in their crucial semi-final clash in Perth. Two changes for the Dockers. Defender Judd McVee comes in for the injured Brandon Walker and Nathan O'Driscoll has been dropped in favour of Corey Wagner. And more than 20 million Americans are expected to tune in for the historic NFL match in Melbourne today. Around 100,000 fans will pack into the MCG to watch the LA Rams take on the San Francisco 49ers. More than 2 million Australians are also expected to watch. That's the latest Vision National News. I'm Tracy Weir.
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5: And a very good morning to you, Rima Brekkie, on your Friday morning, 4 minutes after 7, currently sitting on that 10-degree mark. 20 degrees is the expected max for today. The Bureau going for a mostly sunny one. There is a slight chance of a shower. Those winds will be remaining light and the UV index out there at a high level. The relative humidity currently sitting on 91%. And those winds at the moment from the west up to around 11 k's per hour. No problems out there for your north or your southbound commute this morning on the M1. Looking good all the way through in both directions around the coast roads at the moment. or your major centres are flowing nice and smoothly. 131 700 is the number to call, or you can jump onto the Live Traffic New South Wales app.
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0: It's Rima Brecky on your Friday morning. Dante Bo there with Maverick City and All That I Need. It's 8 minutes after seven. Great to have your company for this Friday morning edition of Rima Brecky at the end of another week. Make sure you stick around. We're playing all the latest and the greatest in Christian music. We'll check out those traffic and weather conditions as well through the morning. We'll have a look at what happened on this day in Christian history. Today is the 11th day of September. We'll also be having Jobline and, of course, our great friend Bernie Diamond joining us a little bit later on in the show. We'll be crossing live to the beaches, being a Friday morning around 7:35 a.m. for our surf report. And, of course, from 8 a.m. this morning, around 8:05, being the second Friday of the month, we'll be naturally speaking with our great friend Kelly Kieselback, naturopath and nutritionist. Some great topics coming up again this morning. We'll also be wrapping up our spotlight look at National Child Protection Week. And it looks like paying rates at the post office, a thing we've probably done for yonks now, that is about to come to an end this month. We'll be looking at that and a whole lot more, so make sure you stick around. This is Rima Brecky at your Friday morning.
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Rima Brekke on your Friday morning with the Kingdom Rescue Me and Torren Wells. Highs get low at 16 and a half minutes after 7. Good to have your company on this Friday morning. Currently hovering around that 10-degree mark. 20 degrees is the expected max for today. The Bureau going for a slight chance of a shower. Should be a mostly sunny one, though, which will be good. Looking ahead towards the weekend for your Saturday tomorrow, should be tops of around 21 degrees, a partly cloudy one on the way. A little bit of fog around early in the morning. There is the slight chance of a shower probably later in the morning and into the afternoon. And for your Sunday, tops of around 24 degrees there. Again, chance of morning fog. Should be a mostly sunny one as well. So it looks like those intermittent showers will be clearing over the weekend, which would be great news if you've got some things planned. Let's have a look at what happened on this day in Christian history. We're going back to the year 1570, sees the death of Johann Brenz, a Lutheran reformer in Swabia, who had helped prepare ordinances that determined Lutheran doctrine and procedure. Also on this day in 1649, Oliver Cromwell's troops breached the walls of Drogheda, a fortified city in Ireland. On this day in 1818, missionary John Williams and his wife go to the islands of Raiatea, where they commence their mission work among the scattered Pacific islands. On this day in 1918, 18-year-old Wing Mengdao leaves home to begin work at a Presbyterian school. Now, he will become a notable independent church leader in China. And because of that, he will unfortunately go to prison for most of his life. And on this day in 2001, St. Nicholas's Greek Orthodox Church is destroyed in the Muslim attack that brings down the Twin Towers in New York City. Here's For King and Country and Lecrae together with Messengers. It's 18 and a half minutes after 7.

0: It's Rima Brecky on your Friday morning. That's Mariah there with Worth and Cecina and Mark Siegel together and The Call. Stay with us. We've got the 7:30 news coming up next.
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4: In stories making news, former Prime Minister John Howard has warned the war on terrorism will probably never end as the world reflects on 25 years since the September 11 terror attacks. Veterans are welcoming the Senate's decision to block Labor's proposed $5,000 cap on allied health services. The Coalition, the Greens and the Independents joined forces to stop the government's policy from going ahead. Saturday, October 10 is on track to be the single biggest day for weddings in 2026. 1,900 Australian couples are projected to marry on the one day. Overseas, and there are growing concerns of recession triggered by a surge in global interest rates fuelled by the war in Iran. The price of Brent crude jumped to $107 a barrel, prompting increasing concerns about a surge in inflation around the world. And turning to sport, in the AFL, Geelong has named an unchanged side to take on Fremantle in tonight's semi-final in Perth. That's the news and sport headlines. I'm Tracy Weir. More details soon.
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0: And a very good morning to you, Rima Brecky, on your Friday morning. 11 degrees out there currently. 20 degrees the expected max for today. A mostly sunny one on the way. Slight chance of a shower. Those winds also will be remaining at a light level and the UV index remaining high. If you're out and about on the roads at the moment, no problems out there for your north or your southbound commute on the M1. Looking pretty good around the coast roads as well. All your major centres are flowing nice and smoothly. 131 700 is the number to call, or you can jump onto that live traffic New South Wales app.
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0: It's Rima Brecky on your Friday morning. Great track, that one, Terrian and Testimony. It's 25 minutes away from 8. We'll be crossing shortly to the beaches live for our Friday morning surf report, so make sure you stick around. Hey, look, a big thank you to everybody who jumped on board through the week for our Legacy Challenge. It was one day that we were holding here to build a foundation for the future. And there are a couple of spots left open still. So if you haven't been able to jump on board, today is a great day to do that. You can go to our website, rima.cc, or you can give the number a call, 4367-4042. That's 4367-4042. You can call that one today, as a matter of fact, between those office hours of 10 a.m. and 2 p.m. And again, a big, big, big thank you to everybody who has jumped on board so far with us and partnered with us to become a legacy builder. It is a great way to get us rolling more and more into the future. Stay with us, more music on the way. And of course, coming up a little bit later on this morning, we'll be also speaking with our great friend, naturopath and nutritionist Kelly Kieselbeck for Naturally Speaking, coming up just after 8 o'clock this morning. And of course, National Child Protection Week, we'll be wrapping that up and we'll be checking out a whole host of other things as well. So make sure you stay tuned. This is Rima Brecky on your Friday morning.
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0: It's Rima Brecky on your Friday morning. Limo Blaze and Seth Schlieder there together. What I believe it's 19 minutes out from 8 on your Friday morning edition of Rima Brecky. Great to have your company, Mick Wright, with you through until 9. Hey, make sure you stick around. Plenty of that great Christian music still to come. And as we promised earlier, we are crossing live to the beach as our great friend and surf guru, Jeffro Ryan, is on the end of the line. Jeffro, how are you, bro?
1: I'm very, very good. Sorry I didn't get you didn't get me earlier, but yeah, really good. There's some good waves around today. I was actually standing on the sand in my wetsuit, ready to go out after this, and I realised I had no reception, so I run up the street, looked like a goose in my wetsuit, to find a nice place where we can talk. So yeah, this is a beautiful day today.
0: This is what we do, man. Anything to get the job done.
1: That's what I was thinking, but yeah, the waves are good. And the reception's good, so we've got to love that.
0: Absolutely, yeah, really bro. Good. Now, look, you guys have got some pretty big events coming up, particularly, I think, the next point score very soon.
1: Yeah, the next point score is on tomorrow, so that's tomorrow morning at 7 a.m. If you go onto the socials, I've already listed the heat draw, but if people want to be late entrants or you can register on the day, it's a bit cheaper as well. We've got our rego shirts and stuff available. That's down at Ocean Street, north of Ochre. And we start at 7 a.m. Come on down. We'll be set up by then. Begins with the Open Men's, then the Masters, and then goes on to the different things. But, yeah, it's on tomorrow. It's going to be great. The surf's quite good, actually. It's offshore, maybe 3 to 4 foot, and pretty good. So, yeah, it's really going to be a really, really good day. It's a good family day anyway. Just come on down. Barbecues and all the rest, or bacon and egg rolls and the rest of it, be really good.
0: Oh, yep.
1: The driveway I'm standing in has a dog, so apologise.
0: Just be careful. At least you got a wetsuit on, bro, and a board for protection.
1: Yeah, if you bite me, it'll be all good.
0: No, and of course, look, coming up next month, the girls' camp as well for Christian Surfers.
1: Yeah, the girls' camp, there's still some spots for that, so they're doing the registrations for that now. And there is talk of a change of location, but that doesn't really matter. It's still just going to be a great camp. So get onto the socials, direct message through to us, and we'll arrange a registration. But it's going to be a really good time. There's some really switched-on girls. You know, it doesn't matter what level of surfing you're at. The girls will help you along, you know, from advanced through to beginner. They'll be able to help you. So yeah, get on there, register for the girls' camp. The camp's still in October, but the registrations, you know, are closing soon. And you can also sort that out on the beach tomorrow at North of Ochre. So.
0: Awesome. Now, what is happening out there surf-wise for today and across the weekend?
1: It's actually really good. Like, the swell's come up. It's a sort of south swell. It's probably, I originally thought it'd only be about 2 to 3 foot, but there's 4 foot sets coming through. It's quite south. You need a couple of southern protected corners. I probably won't mention where I am now, or the guys will throw things at me. So, but everything else is pretty good. The waves are good. Southern protected corners. Normally, I'd be where my house is, but I was at work at Lifeline and came straight here. So, I've got one of my mates already paddling out, and then we're going out to this place that I'm not mentioning. And then, so it's good. And then the wind is blowing a little bit more from the south, so you might need those southern protected corners. But it's pretty nice. It's coming up to high tide at, I think, 8 a.m. A lady just asked me, could she walk around the rocks? And I said, well, no. So she's walking a different way. It was coming up to the high tide, and low tide's about 2 p.m. I think by high tide there'll be a bit more wind on it, but it's still pretty nice. Tomorrow's similar, 3 to 4 foot, solid sets coming through. It's open to the south swell, and then you've got some early morning offshore, and then Sunday similar, and again middle of the day the wind blows up a little bit more. But yeah, get on down tomorrow. It's going to be a good family day. We got the sponsors have given us all the, you know, bacon, egg rolls, all those things, and it should be a good time. So it'd be really good.
0: Absolutely.
1: I can't believe I'm cold. I'm standing here in a wetsuit, not even wet, and I'm shivering, but it's actually nice ish in the water. But
0: well, we won't hold you up too long, because I know you're dressed and you're ready for action, so you're itching to get down there.
1: I was actually sick last night, and I didn't think I was going to be able to do it. So I wasn't even going to work, and I ended up woke up at 1 o'clock to go to the Lifeline, did that, and now I'm here ready for a surf. So miraculous recovery. You've got to love it. A little bit of good surf. It's amazing how much it fixes you.
0: Absolutely. And look, I know obviously quite a few people who know you personally know that you do work at Lifeline. For those who don't know, Jeff Rowe is one of the online counsellors there. And of course, yesterday being Are You Okay Day, massive day around the country. And obviously, you know, we got a chance to talk about it a little bit here on The Breakfast Show. And one of the things that's near and dear to my heart, and I know it's very near and dear to your heart and a lot of other people as well, is, you know, the mental health course, the crisis of suicide in Australia, and really wanting to shine a light on that and just telling people, you know, this morning, what's some advice that you could give to somebody who's, you know, probably doing a little bit tough?
1: I tell you, that Are You Okay Day, I wish it was every day was Are You Okay Day. More lives get saved in Australia by people ringing someone up that they thought, gee, I haven't thought about them for a while, I haven't talked to them for a while, and just making that call and asking someone if they're okay, genuinely asking. We lose a lot of lives in Australia. We lose 9 people a day in Australia. Mm. And when you add it up at the end of the year, that's 75% of them are men. And so it's men and women. Mm-hmm. But just if you think to talk to somebody, ring up someone, ask them how they're doing. I always say, bringing up and checking on somebody and asking how they're doing, that saves more lives than seatbelts. So get on the phone, check on people you haven't thought about for a while. Don't do it once a year, do it every day. Mm-hmm. If you think of somebody, that's the biggest advice I can say. Loneliness is probably one of the biggest killers, and suicide is one of the biggest killers for people between 15 and 45, and that age is all male and female. So, yeah, get on the phone or knock on someone's door and ask someone how they're doing and get there.
0: Yeah.
1: That saves lives. It really does.
0: Great advice, brother. We appreciate what you do, man, as well. You know, all the guys who are really into that field, particularly the online counselling services like Lifeline and Beyond Blue and all the rest of them out there, they do a fantastic job and probably don't get the recognition that they really deserve. So big props to you, bro. We appreciate you.
1: Appreciate you saying that. To be honest, saving lives is props enough. You know, we do save a lot of lives and it's an absolute pleasure. And sometimes people just want to have a talk, and other times, yeah, it's a critical situation. But,
0: absolutely.
1: Yeah, thanks for saying that, but, yeah, I absolutely love doing it.
0: Absolutely. And, look, if you're out there this morning, a guy or girl listening in, and you're thinking, oh, I really need to call such and such, get onto it, don't delay. And, look, if they're a surfer or you're a surfer, get them on down to the beach, pull on a wetty, and get out there and just have a bit of a chat and a good time together in the surf. Mate, I will not hold you up any longer. I know you're chomping at the bit to get amongst in those waves.
1: I'm shivering. Yeah.
0: Once you get that trot down to the beach, bro, you'll be fine. Once you get in the water, you'll be ripping it. So, all right, Jeff O'Ryan, we'll be talking to you again very shortly, man. Get in there and enjoy your morning.
1: Thank you very much. All the very best, mate. Thanks for promoting Lifeline and all the work and the Are You Okay and all the stuff that's out there. So good on you, mate.
0: No
1: You're
0: worries,
1: a good man.
0: Bro. You hold the line. I'll be back to you very, very shortly. That is our great friend, Jeffrey O'Ryan, surf guru from Christian Surfers here on the Central Coast. If you want to find out more info about what's happening, particularly with the point score tomorrow down there to North Avoca, get onto their Instagram page and for all of the other events as well. This is Remo Brecky. Remo Brecky on your Friday morning. Stay with us. More music after this.
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0: Yeah, some Rima Gold for you this morning. Bit of a blast from the past. Hillsong Worship, Now That You're Near. Rima Brekkie on your Friday morning. It's 6 minutes out from 8. Stay with us. We've got Jobline coming up next.
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0: Reema Brekke on your Friday morning, playing all the latest and the greatest in Christian music. That's Toby Mac there. It's you. Make sure you stick around. We've got the 8 o'clock news that's coming up next.
1: One of the greatest unreached people groups in the world is right here. Australia's youth. Over 3 million of them. 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
3: In this bulletin, remembering a sobering day in history and on court action at Flushing Meadows. With the details, I'm Tracy Weir. The world is pausing to remember and reflect on the changes that have happened in the world since the September 11 terror attacks 25 years ago. New technology is still being used to formally identify victims. Nearly 3,000 people died in the attack on the World Trade Center, more than 1,000 yet to be formally identified. US correspondent Harley Carnes says he remembers how different the nation felt.
4: I can tell you that all over America, in small towns and big cities, people reached out to each other for weeks. It was different. It was just different. The air just felt different in America. Strangers would reach for a hug. No words, just tears or just silence.
3: 10 Australians died in the attack. Back home, and it's been revealed the Australian Federal Police refused a formal request to investigate cross-border allegations of continuing CFMEU and building industry corruption, forcing the state police in Victoria and Queensland to launch their own joint investigation that led to dramatic raids this week. The Age reports a top federal regulator has taken the rare step of confronting AFP Command about its apparent failure to progress other CFMEU and building industry investigations involving suspected financial crime. In a confidential letter obtained under Freedom of Information laws, Fair Work Commission General Manager Murray Furlong warned it could encourage corrupt figures to act with impunity. It raised questions about the capacity of the federal police force as it faces a growing national security workload. The number of first homeowners who bought their property under the 5% deposit scheme and who now owe more money on their mortgage than their house is actually worth has jumped fivefold in a month. PropTrack estimates 480 first home buyer households that accessed the deposit scheme between last October and June are in negative equity. Queensland is facing a credit rating downgrade for the first time in almost two decades. The Treasurer is expected to announce today that Queensland is on track to lose out on $1 billion in stamp duty revenue. It's due to a slowdown in the property market. Two Christian clubs are suing a New York college for refusing to allow the student organisations to require that their leaders must be practicing Christians. Campus Bible Fellowship is taking action against a State University of New York community college. It claims the college refuses to acknowledge the fellowship is a student club, which prevents it from receiving campus space and accessing financial resources. The InterVarsity Christian Fellowship has filed a similar lawsuit. The Christian Far East Broadcasting Company has begun construction of a ministry centre in the Cambodian capital of Phnom Penh. It hopes to broadcast the gospel message to 80% of Cambodians in their own language. It will focus on radio, videos, streaming, podcasts and social media. In sport, the top four in women's tennis will meet this morning at the US Open semifinals. Craig Gabriel previews the final four at Flushing Meadows.
5: Arina Sabalenka was asked if she had the choice of staying number one or winning the US Open. She said hands down it would be the title. When she faces Jessica Pegula, she'll be pushing to reach the final for the fourth year in a row. The last one to achieve that was Serena Williams in 2011, 12, 13, 14. The other semi is Elena Rybakina and Coco Gauff. Their record is 1-1, and Rybakina has the pressure of getting number one off her shoulders, as that's her new position come Monday.
3: Craig Gabriel. And tonight, the NRL finals begin with the Rabbitohs taking on the Knights in an elimination final. That's the latest Vision National News. I'm Tracy Weir.
2: Reema Central Coast weather update.
0: And a very good morning to you, Rima Brekkie. It is your Friday morning, 4 minutes after eight. Currently sitting on that 13-degree mark. 20 degrees, that is the expected max for today. Should be a mostly sunny one, a little bit of cloud floating about. The slight chance of a shower as well. You will have some light winds out there. And the UV index remaining at a high level. If you're out and about on the roads at the moment, no problems out there for your north or your southbound commute on the M1. Around the coast at the moment, those school zones, they are in force now until 9:30. 40 k's an hour is the speed limit. So please make sure you slow it down and do the right thing. Got some southbound traffic on the approach to the train station up there at Wyong this morning on the Pacific Highway. That's back around Cutler Drive. And you've got northbound traffic between those Reliance Drive roundabouts up there on Wyong Road at Tuggerah. Speaking of Wyong Road, pretty busy through Tumbiambi this morning there. You've got traffic from around Cornish Avenue up past Mingara Drive now there, and particularly heavy on the approach there towards Tumbi Road, so keep a bit of an eye for that one. Southbound traffic on the Pacific Highway, or on the Central Coast Highway, I should say, through Forrester's Beach as well. That's mainly from around Forrey's Beach Road down towards that bottom end of Tumbi Road, but it does, probably the heaviest is down towards Crystal Street. At the moment, you've got westbound traffic heading through Erina as well. That is mainly from around Carlton Road through to the big lights there at Barralong Road and Terrigal Drive. You've got traffic in all directions around the big lights at West Gossie on Brisbane Water Drive and, of course, Mann's Road. If you are heading down through Gosford City this morning, pretty busy around that Etna Street, Mann Street intersection. There is a flow across the intersection there and over the overpass towards Gosford High School, so keep a bit of an eye for that one. If you are heading down through Point Clair this morning, northbound traffic out of the train station up towards Girralong Avenue. It's pretty well unbroken by the looks of things at the moment. So you do have a fairly long run through there. And some light northbound traffic on Ocean Beach Road at the moment up towards Rawson Road. If you're heading through King Cumber this morning, Avoca Drive is looking clear all the way through. You've got some eastbound traffic as well heading through on the scenic highway through Pickett's Valley, mainly from the Outlook Riding Academy, just back this side of it up towards Charles K Drive and Terrigal Drive, looking pretty good at the moment. You do have a little bit of heavy traffic on the approach towards Mobbs Road. 131 700 is the number to call, or you can jump onto the Live Traffic New South Wales app.
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0: Playing all the latest and the greatest in Christian music, Joel Vaughan's Testify, 9.5 minutes after 8. It's Rima Brecky on your Friday morning. Great to have your company, Mick Wright, with you through until 9 if you're out and about on the roads. Don't forget those school zones. They are now in force right up until 9.30 this morning, so please make sure you slow it down and do the right thing. We are joined by a great friend, Kelly Kieselbeck, this morning, naturally speaking with Kelly Kay, and got a big one on the cards this morning. Kelly, how you doing?
1: Doing really well, thank you. How about yourself?
0: I'm going great, thanks. I tell you what, it's one of those things where doing a bit of a it's a bit of a part two, really, from an earlier segment that we did through the year, I think around June-ish or thereabouts, and talking more about sort of the holistic approach to healthcare these days, and how naturopaths, nutritionists like yourself can work in conjunction with the GPs and different things to really get the best health outcome for your clients, for patients, and things like that. So, I thought we'd roll into it today by just sort of kicking off with, look, for someone who's never really seen a naturopath before, what does it actually look like working with someone like that?
1: Yes, well, I mean, each practitioner may work a little bit differently, but in general, it's a similar sort of process. So the journey would start at the initial consultation, which is usually a longer appointment than what people would be used to with their GP. So for me, usually it's between 60 and 90 minutes. And the reason it's so long is because we really want to take time with the person to really understand their health story. So we do a really thorough case history. We talk about their medical history right from childhood through to the current day. We talk about their diet, their stress, their sleep, their current symptoms, their goals as well. So we're really trying to get a fantastic grip on what this person needs and what's been going on for them. And in that, with that information, we are looking for patterns. We're looking for what's going on underneath the surface, what's driving the symptoms, what's driving them to feel the way that they do. And we also do some collaborative goal setting in that appointment as well. From there, we will go away, put together a treatment plan for you. And that would involve some diet strategies, some food suggestions, using food therapeutically, some lifestyle strategies, maybe around stress management or sleep. And it may include some nutritional or herbal medicines as well. And we'd also like to identify whether there's any further investigations or referrals that need to happen as well.
0: Yeah, so, and look, this is the big thing, isn't it? I think these days with a lot of particularly allied health and different healthcare professionals looking at the whole person and not just, I guess, writing out a prescription and going, okay, well, look, here's some drugs, take these and all the best. Yeah,
1: exactly.
0: You're really getting, like you said, that whole person approach with their medical background, their lifestyle, food choices, the whole range there to get a bigger picture. Now, speaking about that, you know, a lot of people out there, they might be feeling like they're sort of doing something or at least everything that they can to get well, and they've probably done all the medical investigations, but they might all come back normal. All the tests don't really feel like, you know, they don't really show anything sort of too wild and woolly, but they still really don't feel well. So how can a naturopath look at their health differently?
1: Well, I think it starts with what we just spoke about in terms of taking time with the patient. We can gather a lot more information because we have more time with the person in front of us. So that's, you know, the starting point, and that's one of, you know, the thing that people really need in a lot of ways, to really hear what's going on behind the scenes. In regards to, you know, I hear this frustration all the time from people, you know, I feel terrible, like I've got pain, I've got fatigue, I've got headaches, I've got all these things, but the GP keeps telling me my tests look amazing, you know, everything's coming back normal, there's nothing wrong. And it can be very frustrating, and people can feel they're going a little bit loopy. But it's important to understand that your symptoms are real, and that the blood tests and things that the investigations that are done, particularly the first line blood test, the first sort of test that a GP will run, is just a little snapshot of your health. It doesn't tell us about everything that's going on underneath the surface. So when we take that zoom out and take that big picture approach, we can get a much better understanding of what might be happening happening underneath. How might your lifestyle be impacting what's going on? How might your diet be impacting what's going on, your stress levels, your medical history? How does it all play into it? So we're really able to create a bit more space for particularly for more complex and chronic conditions, which we're seeing a lot more of this day and age.
0: Yep.
1: And helping to validate that lived experience as well, that just because there's nothing showing on your bloods does not mean there's nothing going on. There is a difference between the blood tests are important, and all those medical investigations are important because they help us rule out anything sinister or serious or any diagnoses that we might miss otherwise. But it doesn't mean that there's nothing wrong on a functional level.
0: Sure. Sure. And that's a big thing too, because a lot of people out there still experience those, like I say, a lot of those kind of symptoms that you're thinking, well, hang on a second, my blood test is saying one thing, but I'm actually feeling, literally physically feeling this X, Y, Z. So,
1: As a naturopath, we're looking at all those things and we're playing detective a little bit in terms of digging deeper and what's going on. And that's not just relying on the tests alone.
0: Yeah, absolutely. So we sort of get a bit of a picture about the whole person approach and what that looks like, and obviously working with guys like yourself, with GPs, other health professionals. And I guess, look, one of the big things as well these days is with the proliferation of social media and, the quote-unquote influencers and all those kind of people out there, and there is there's more than you can poke a stick at, to be honest. And, lots of health advice out there. Everything from supplements to diets to testing, wellness trends, all that stuff. How can a person work out what's actually relevant for them?
1: It can be very tricky. It's very confusing out there. So I think it's really important to start with the understanding that, particularly when it comes to nutrition, but your health, there's a lot of individuality around it. So it might be your genetics, your age, your life stage, your environment, your stress levels, what sorts of things you've experienced in the past. So we need to take all that into account when we're deciding what's relevant for us. So that's really important. I would say the first thing, particularly with social media advice or suggestions, is to be mindful of red flags. So anything that appears especially extreme, people promoting very restrictive diets, these gut detoxes, juice detoxes, any fear-based messaging, anything that promises a cure, these are red flags. Mm-hmm. So I would take that information and be very cautious with it. So, and filter that out, probably put that aside. But I think the most important thing is to get advice from a professional who understands nutrition, who understands the diet, the supplements, and get that personalized advice so that you can filter out what is relevant for you and what's safe for you and what's worthwhile pursuing and what you can leave behind.
0: Yeah, and look, I think I'm not sure of the statistics. I read something a little while ago and, out of all of the platforms that are out there and, all the people who are online doing their thing, there is just a tiny percentage of those that you can actually go to for and say, yep, that's kind of legit in a way, because they are qualified professionals, but you've got to sort through a lot of the other stuff to get through them.
1: Well, that's another great point. Like if you're reading stuff online, check what the qualifications are. Check, has this person, there's a lot of people, it's important to know as well that, nutritionist is not a protected title in Australia. So anyone can call themselves a nutritionist or a naturopath. So it's really important to dig a little bit deeper and see what qualifications or experience does this person have, and is it relevant to what I need?
0: Absolutely. Some great advice. We'll take a quick break. We are joined this morning. We are naturally speaking with our great friend Kelly Kieselback, naturopath and nutritionist. Make sure you stick around. We'll be back with Kelly right after this.
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0: It's Rima Brecky on your Friday morning. Sarah Reeves and Jealousy. It's 23 minutes after 8. Great to have your company, Mick Wright, with you through until 9. Hope you're out and about on the roads. Don't forget those school zones. They are still in force out there until 9:30. 40 k's an hour is the speed limit. If you're looking to get a bit of a heads up about what's happening out there, look, it doesn't look like you've got any problems around the M1 or the coast roads at the moment, which is great news. 131 700 is the number to call. Or you can jump onto that live traffic New South Wales. We are joined this morning by a very special monthly guest, Kelly Kieselback, great friend of the studios and naturopath and nutritionist. We're talking a bit of a part two from a slot that we did earlier on in the year, looking at holistic health and, of course, how we can integrate all the different disciplines out there, particularly with naturopaths and nutritionists such as Kelly. And let's get back into it this morning, Kelly. I wanted to have a bit of a look at, health testing and some of the things, I guess, particularly around things like nutrients, hormones, microbiomes testing. What do people need to know about that?
1: Yeah, well, I think nutrient testing for starters, you know, you can get a few different nutrients tested through your GP, which is fantastic, like your iron, your vitamin D, your B12. The thing that people need to understand, there's a lot of nutrients that we can't reliably test for. You know, we can, particularly in just a blood test. The other thing to know about in testing nutrients is that when I'm looking at someone's blood test results, I'm looking at them in the context of the person, and I'm looking at the results in the context of the latest research in terms of what is the optimal level that people should be at. Not just are they just scraping by, are they just within the reference range, but are their levels optimal? And so the way that we would look at those results might be a little bit different from a GP where they're just looking at the diagnosing of certain deficiencies, etc. In terms of the more what we call functional testing, so these are usually private tests. They're usually things that we might refer for, not so much to get a diagnosis for someone, but to understand at a deeper level what's going on functionally. So this is things like stool testing to look at someone's microbiome or to look at how healthy their gut is, or doing saliva hormone testing so we can get a more accurate read on how their hormones are traveling. These tests can be, because they're an out-of-pocket cost, they can be quite expensive. Some can be, you know, moderately expensive. Some can be very, very expensive. Mm-hmm. And so whenever I'm recommending or referring someone for a test, I'm always thinking about, is this test actually going to change the way we treat this person or change the things that we're doing? Is it going to give us relevant information that we need to direct how we're going to proceed? And it can give us some really, really helpful information. So I do think it's important that people know that there is deeper investigations that can be had. The caveat I would say is that some labs allow people to, just the public, to refer for their own testing. Mm-hmm. You know, and this can be great. It makes it very accessible. But also, if you don't understand how to interpret that test result and how to interpret it in the context of your own health, then it's not very useful for you. And it can actually be quite dangerous if you interpret the results, you know, misunderstand the results and then go down some path that you don't need to be going down. So some of that functional testing, it'd be very, very useful, but there's a time and a place, and we need to be thoughtful about how we recommend that, because, you know, there is a cost associated with it.
0: Yeah, look, that is some fantastic advice, because as you say, people can just run down rabbit holes trying to chase, you know, great health, and it can be a little bit more simplistic than other times, but again, making sure that you're sticking with the professional route is always probably the best advice. Now, if just say someone wants to

0: there's ups and downs
1: Right.
0: and bumps in the road. So it's important at the beginning, and I talk to clients about this at the start of their journey, is that there can be bumps in the road. It can go up and down. There can be flares. So it's important to understand that and not freak out when that happens. But it's also important to celebrate the small wins and to notice the small shifts. So often, particularly early on when we're working with people, the changes can be quite subtle. So we're looking at things like, oh, okay, so before you had headaches 4 times a week, and now you're only having a headache once a week. That's a win.
1: Sure.
0: That's a small shift that tells us we're going in the right direction. So monitoring those things and coming back to those things and those changes is really, really important. I think also, yeah, just the reframing of expectations, understanding that I'll talk about progress, not perfection. So,
1: Yeah.
0: so long as you're moving in the right direction, that's a really, really good sign. And sometimes we need to be patient, which is really, really hard for most human beings.
1: Absolutely.
0: But just, in a some ways, just trusting the process and noticing the small wins and celebrating those things, and make sure overall you're moving in the right direction.
1: Yeah, it's probably so that is some great advice to leave us with this morning. I think we've run right out of time. I could have gone for another half hour at least. There's so many other things I would love to have chatted to you about, but we'll have to leave it there, unfortunately. But looking forward to talking to you again next month. And again, as Kelly has mentioned, look, just I guess if you're just making those little incremental changes over the course of your health journey is a huge win, no matter what it looks like, or maybe your expectations going into this. Now, Kelly, if people want to maybe get in touch and have a look at some of your resources and things like that, how can they do that this morning?
0: You can head straight to my website. It's kellyk.com.au, so kellyk.com.au. I'd love for you to join me on social media. So I have an Instagram and Facebook account, so kellyk_naturopath, or kellykhealth. 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
1: Yep, and look, it's a great idea to get to follow Kelly as well, guys, because every now and then there are some webinars and seminars and things like that that she does online. They are great to get involved in. You can jump on there, register and things like that, and you'll get some amazing firsthand health advice from Kelly. So there'll be and how often do you run those kind of things?
0: Oh, look, in spits and spurts.
1: Yeah.
0: I've done a few more this year, so I think planning one towards the end of the year, and then I've got a few in the pipeline for next year ready to go. So,
1: Yep.
0: yeah, a few times a year at least.
1: Definitely. So make sure you follow her at her socials and you'll be able to jump onto those. Kelly, as always, thank you so much. We'll be talking to you next month. All right. This is Rima Brekke on your Friday morning. Make sure you stick around. We've got the 8:30 news coming up next.
2: Words of life and love from the father to you, his child.
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5: In stories making news, Treasury is preparing for a potential rise in global interest rates as oil prices climbed higher on the back of developments in the Middle East conflict. There are concerns that higher energy prices will fuel global inflation, pushing Australia and other economies closer to a recession. The number of first homeowners who bought their property under the 5% deposit scheme and who now owe more on their mortgage than their house is actually worth has jumped fivefold in a month. PropTrack estimates 480 first home buyer households that accessed the deposit scheme between last October and June are in negative equity. And the Returned Services League has joined calls for Pauline Hanson to apologise for targeting Liberal frontbencher Andrew Hastie. The One Nation leader is under scrutiny over a cartoon which labels Mr Hastie, a former elite soldier, as a traitor. To sport, and tonight the NRL finals begin with the Rabbitohs taking on the Knights in an elimination final. That's the news and sport headlines. I'm Tracy Weir. More details soon.
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1: And a very good morning to you, Rima Brekkie. It is your Friday morning, 13 degrees out there currently. 20 degrees is the expected max.

0: for today, the Bureau. Going for a mostly sunny one. There is the slight chance of a shower. We'll see how that one pans out, I guess. Those winds will be remaining light and the UV index out there at a high level. If you're out and about on the roads at the moment, still no problems out there for your north or your southbound commute. All your major centres are flowing fairly smoothly around the coast roads at the moment. You do have a little bit of extra southbound traffic up there on the Pacific Highway now if you're heading through the San Remo down into Charm Haven area this morning. So just keep a bit of an eye for that one. Still very busy on the Pacific Highway there, the southbound approach to the train station at Wyong from around Cutler Drive, and still plenty of northbound traffic between those Reliance Drive roundabouts up there on Wyong Road at Tuggerah. You got westbound traffic heading through Erina this morning, mainly back there from around Old Tuggerah Beach Road on the Central Coast Highway through to the big lights of Barralong Road and Terrigal Drive. Speaking of Terrigal Drive, traffic there from around Charles K Drive through to Mobbs Road. And so it is pretty heavy in some spots there. Keep a bit of an eye for that one. Around West Gossie this morning at the big lights, Brisbane Water Drive, Mand Road intersection. You do have quite a bit of traffic in all directions there. And if you're heading through Gosford City, still very busy around that Edna Street, Mann Street area. You've got traffic from Lindsay through to Bean Street and quite a bit of east and westbound traffic around Donison Street as well from Henry Parry Drive back through to Showground Road by the looks of things. Northbound traffic coming out of Point Clear as well on Brisbane Water Drive from the train station pretty much up towards Girralong Avenue at the moment. And if you are heading down through the peninsula as well this morning, big g'day to everybody listening in down there. Northbound traffic on Ocean Beach Road from Watkin Avenue through to Rawson Road. You've got northbound traffic there. Fairly patchy on Blackwell Road from McMaster's Road upwards, probably towards the Railway Street area. And if you're heading through Kincumber this morning, some very patchy westbound from Empire Bay Drive through to around Algona Avenue and then from around Oliphus Avenue. You've got more westbound, a lot heavier through to Greenpoint Christian College. 131 700 is the number to call, or you can jump onto the Live Traffic New South Wales app.
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0: It's Rima Brekkie on your Friday morning. Phil Wickham, what an awesome guy he certainly is. It's 21 minutes away from 9. Good to have your company, Mick Wright, with you through until the top of the hour. If you are out and about on the roads at the moment, school zones in force until 9:30, 40 k's an hour. If you want to get a bit of a heads up about what's happening out there as well on the M1 and the local places, 131700 is the number you can call, or you can jump onto that live traffic New South Wales app. Currently sitting on 14 degrees. We're heading for an expected max of around 20 degrees today. Maybe the possibility of a shower. We'll see what happens there. Now, look, a bit of news around the Central Coast at the moment with residents. Looks like you won't be able to pay Central Coast Council rates or water rates at the local post office from September the 29th this year. And it looks like Council has reinforced that decision to axe the post office payments at the August 31st meeting just held recently. I think one of the councils there presented a petition with about 3,000 signatures trying to reverse that decision, but I think it was Team Central Coast, the Liberal Council, has voted to kind of end the deal with Australia Post. And in a report that was put to council, it looks like it outlined the cost to the council. It was about $350,000 a year, with a total of 94,400 transactions by over 11,800 ratepayers, which is about 8% of ratepayers using the service. And those I think the most popular post offices are up there at Lake Haven, around the Bay Village at Woi Woi, and over at Erin Affair. There are about 40 post offices here on the coast, I think. And those counter payments at the post office, they cost about $4 per transaction. And that was a cost that was borne by council to around that figure of about $350,000 a year. There are some other ways, I think, of paying that are cheaper, about $1, I think, or thereabouts of a transaction. And council says that pensioners can actually get Centrelink to pay their rates using a system called Centrepay. And I think it's currently used by about 261 pensioners, despite there being more than 40,000 pensioners on council's ratepayer base. So as you can imagine, a lot of people not happy about that one, particularly if they don't really have access to the internet, which quite a lot of pensioners out there don't still. I think the majority of people do pay by BPay, about 51%. They use the web and phone payments as well, which is around 24% or thereabouts. So probably will cause a few issues with some people. Now, I think customers at the moment, they can't present pay online through presently they can't pay online through council's website either. So that's kind of a bit of a bugbear, that one. I think its automated credit card payment line is undergoing some maintenance, has been for some time, according to some residents out there. Council really can't say how long it's been out and hasn't said when it will be working again. I think a notice on the council website also says that phone payments can still be made by calling customer service on 4306 7900 during those business hours. So that's 4306 7900. And customers who currently use Australia Post and would like help choosing another payment method, they actually are encouraged to contact the council for assistance. So hopefully a lot of people out there who are using the old system can get sorted out and can get it made a little bit easier as well. It's 17 away from 9. Stay with us. More music on the way. And our great friend Bernie Diamond, he'll be joining us shortly.
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0: It's Rima Brecky on your Friday morning. Andrew Ripp, Fill My Cup, and Jamie McDonald there, and Lauren Daigle together, and Desperate. It's 9 minutes away from nine. Stay with us, our great friend Bernie Diamond. He's coming up next.
1: Have you ever been tempted to treat God like a vending machine? You drop in a prayer, press the right button, health, success, happiness, and wait for your blessing to drop. But when it doesn't, you get all frustrated. Is that really what it's all about? Hi, I'm Bernie Diamond, and welcome again to Fresh. Charles Colson, once one of the most powerful men in the Nixon White House, was known as the president's hatchet man, ruthless, ambitious, untouchable. But when the Watergate scandal exposed the emptiness of his success, he fell to his knees and surrendered his life to Christ. From prison, he discovered a joy he'd never known, founding a ministry that would bring hope to countless inmates around the world. What began in disgrace became delight in God's transforming grace. Psalm 37, verse 4, delight yourself in the Lord, and he will give you the desires of your heart. King David wrote those words in a psalm, contrasting the fleeting success of the wicked with the enduring peace of those who trust in God. It's not a promise that God will give us whatever we want. It's an invitation to let him reshape what we want. When we truly delight in the Lord, when our joy, our satisfaction, our focus are centered on him, he doesn't just meet our desires, he transforms them and exceeds them. So today, if your prayers, your desires, your needs feel unmet, maybe God's waiting to change not his plan, but your heart. Delight in him first, and you'll discover that what your heart truly desires has been him all along. That's God's word, fresh for you today.
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0: Playing all the latest and the greatest in Christian music. That's Ledger there with Completely in Holland's Alone. That is it for us this morning and for the week. Been great to have you on board. Stick around. Family Life Today coming up after the news. New Expressions. The boys will be back in the studios live with more great special guests from 10 a.m. this morning. Those school zones still in force until 9:30. 40 k's an hour is the speed limit, so please make sure you slow it down and do the right thing out there. Get out there today. Tell somebody about Jesus right across the weekend. Have yourselves a great time over the next couple of days. Stick around. We got the 9 o'clock news coming up next.
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4: In this bulletin, calls to take down a One Nation cartoon, and the world marks 25 years since 9/11. With the details, I'm Naomi Millen. One Nation MP Barnaby Joyce has apologised to Andrew Hastie if he, quote, feels a sense of offence about a cartoon labelling him a traitor. The SAS veteran turned Liberal MP has been calling on One Nation to take the episode of the cartoon down. Fellow Liberal Dave Sharma has told Channel 9 the minor party deserves the criticism being levelled against it.
5: To denigrate his service in a mocking cartoon, I think it's just beyond the pale. And I'd be saying the same no matter who the veteran was. I think we should all have a high degree of respect for the service of our veterans.
4: The Returned Services League has also joined calls for the cartoon to be taken down. The federal government will ban residential aged care providers from charging extra fees for services residents received for free prior to sweeping system reforms. The aged care rules will be amended following instances of some providers taking advantage of older Australians. Aged Care Minister Sam Ray says they're acting now to make the rules clear and strengthen protections. The journalist who broke the news of 9/11 to Australia as it unfolded has recounted the moments the world changed forever. Today marks the 25th anniversary of the terror attack. More than 3,000 people died in the 2001 tragedy, including 10 Australians. Sandra Sully says we now live in the shadow of the event.
6: You know, the world changed in an instant that night. And we've got a generation of people that have no concept of what it was like to fly without magnetometers and intense security. And, you know, we now live in the shadow of September 11.
4: Meantime, former Prime Minister John Howard has warned the war on terrorism will probably never end. Mr. Howard was on an official visit in Washington on this day 25 years ago when the attacks unfolded. Singapore's latest general household survey, which is like a midterm census, shows the number of Christians falling to 17% of the population, down from 19% in 2020. At the same time, the island nation's State of the Church shows an increase in salvations and baptisms. Singaporeans reporting they have no religion rose from 20% to 24%, with the biggest leap in the 35 to 45 age group. And evangelicals now account for more than a quarter of the population of Brazil, while Catholics have fallen from three quarters to just over half the population in the past 25 years. According to the nation's latest census, more than 80% of Brazil's 213 million people continue to identify as Christian. Only 8% say they have no religion. Crowds are pouring into the MCG ahead of this morning's NFL blockbuster between the San Francisco 49ers and the LA Rams. ESPN reporter Phil Murphy has come to Melbourne to cover the event.
7: I was here for the 2019 AFL Grand Final when Richmond beat GWS, and the scale of this feels bigger because you have commensurate Australian media, but also heaps of American media, myself included. We watch a lot of NFL games, and candidly, some of them start to blur together. What's special about this is, irrespective of whether or not it's a good game, and I think it's going to be a great game, this is going to be a memorable event. The teams are terrific, but I think it's the venue that really makes this something that, as long as I cover this sport, I'll recall.
4: The game kicks off this morning at 10:35 local time. And the Opals have bowed out of the Women's Basketball World Cup in the quarterfinals, going down to Spain 66-89. That's the latest Vision National News. I'm Naomi Millam.
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0: And the weather for your Friday, a mostly sunny one on the way. According to the Bureau, there is the slight chance of a shower. You'll have some light winds and the UV index remaining at a high level. Tops expected around the coast of 20 degrees, down to lows of 9 degrees overnight. Looking ahead to your Saturday, chance of some early morning fog, slight chance of a shower in the late morning and the afternoon, tops of around 21 degrees. And for your Sunday, probably a little bit of fog around the place, mostly a sunny one though. Tops expected around the coast of 24 degrees.
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10: I'm excited to talk to Kristen Clark again about her book, Made to Be She. You're going to love it. We're going to get into some deep topics, controversial things, and it's going to be great.
11: A little bit controversial. We like that.
10: Let's hit some more ditches.
12: Ooh, let's hit them.
10: We hit the purity culture ditch of the other side. What else?
12: I think there was another ditch that I definitely fell into, and it's the ditch of Christian conservative movements. I want to be careful how I say this, but really elevating the role of being a wife and a mom so high that for many Christian women, it became the only option, the only calling that they could have. Now, I obviously firmly believe that motherhood and marriage is a beautiful role.
10: And we just talked about
12: that.
10: And
12: beautiful calling, right? But what happens to the woman who is 30, single, and isn't sure if she's ever going to get married? Where does her identity come from? Where's her purpose come from, right? And that's what was happening. In my generation, there were so many women who weren't getting married when they thought. And there are still many women in that place. You know, they're 30s, they're 40s, and they're going, I'm about to not be able to have kids. I'm not even married. This is not at all what I thought how my life would turn out. But I was told that being a mom and a wife is the most amazing, beautiful calling that a woman could ever have. So if I'm not going to have that, am I less than? Am I not a complete woman? Am I not a whole woman? And that is something that I had to wrestle with on a very personal level, not on the marriage front. I got married at 24. I am from a big family, 8 kids. And I just thought, oh, you know, my mom had multiple home births. She was like, we called her the birthing pro. Like, this lady can just make it happen. No epidurals, all natural. Like, she really was like a professional birther. But I thought, oh, no, I'm going to have it easy. Like, I come from a big family, no problem. Year one and two, I have 2 miscarriages and no kids to show for it. 3, 4, 5, 6, all the way up to 10 years of infertility, another miscarriage around year 8. Doctors couldn't figure out what the problem was, no answers. And I'm sitting there like, this was my plan. I was going to get married. I married the man of my dreams. We were going to have a family. I wanted to have a big family. And now I've been married for a decade and I don't have any kids. Who am I? And this wasn't just at 10 years. This was a wrestle I had throughout the entire process of really going to God's word, crying out. Yes, holding this desire for motherhood, this good and beautiful gift we see in scripture, but holding it up and saying, God, is this not what you have for me? You call this a good thing. Why aren't you giving me this? And having to surrender that. And then to say, who am I as a woman, a married woman without kids? What is my identity? It was like an identity crisis for me. And I had to go to God's word and those things that I shared earlier about, I am first and foremost a child of God. I am a sinner redeemed by the grace of my Savior. My calling in life is to glorify my Creator and reflect Him whether I ever have kids or not. And that calling is not going to change. Even if I have kids, that's still my primary calling. And so I had to go through a lot of dark, hard valleys of God, working on my heart, changing my heart, uprooting that lie that motherhood was the only most beautiful calling that a woman could have, really coming to a place of surrender and then learning to pour out. How can I disciple young women? How can I pour into young women who aren't my children, but they're women God has brought into my life? And so that became my focus. That's part of what started Girl Defined, was this desire to pour into young women.
10: Would Girl Defined even have begun had you had kids right away?
12: I don't think so. I really don't think so, because we founded it right around the time I got married, probably shortly after. So if I had had kids, I think that would have been my focus.
10: Yeah.
12: It's a wonderful, beautiful focus. It would have taken up most of my time, and I don't think Girl Defined would have happened. So hindsight, of course, I'm like, I see God's hand in this. I see his hand in Girl Defined. My sister, she has her own journey, didn't get married till 30. Same thing, wrestling with this identity crisis of, I've been told my whole life that marriage and motherhood are the most beautiful calling, but now I'm not even married. I might never get married. Who am I? You know, so that is another ditch that I think women, when you elevate even a biblical thing, even purity, even marriage, motherhood, too high on an altar to where it becomes an idol, that's where you're going wrong. You're taking a good gift and you're turning it into the thing that you almost worship, the thing you have to have in order to be full, to be whole. And that's what God, he never intended for those things to be our all, to be our identity. But if he calls you into a season of marriage or motherhood and you enter that, then you say, okay, now I'm in this season. What does it look like to be faithful in this now? I had seen a quote from another author and she said, the things that we long for most are the very things that God wants to use to draw us closer to him.
10: Oh.
12: And that is so true, is it not? In any season of life, that thing where you're like, if I could just have this, that's the tension point. That is the place in your heart you can go immediately and say, am I seeking the Lord fully, or am I relying on getting this thing in order to make me happy, to be my satisfaction? And for me, it was absolutely having kids for so many years. And in fact, my sister Bethany, who's not with us here today, who wrote Made to Be She with me, she asked me a very pointed question, and I'm grateful for this. It's a question I think only a sister could ask a sister in the midst of my infertility, in the midst of my struggle, very graciously. And she and I had so many conversations over the years about this and her wanting to get married and me wanting kids. She just said, if God never gives you kids, do you think he could be enough for you? And it was like, oh. I gave her the very Christian answer, of course. I just said, of course he's enough. Absolutely. He's my all in all, you know? That question stuck with me. And I was laying in bed that night thinking, God, if you never give me kids, are you enough? And I had to get really honest with myself, you know, 2 a.m, laying there in the dark. And my true answer was, he wasn't enough for me in that place that I was at. He wasn't. And that for me was the turning point where God really uprooted idolatry in my heart of a good thing, but still idolatry, and helped me see that ultimately he could be my all in all.
10: My greatest desire now is that my kids and my grandkids would all walk with Jesus and love him with their whole hearts, which is this great, like,
13: that's a good aspiration.
10: Or prayer. It's really a prayer. But it can also become an idol that I can become controlling instead of surrendering to the Father.
12: I love how you mentioned prayer, because I think that is the antidote.
10: Yes. Right?
12: When we are in that place at 2 a.m. and we're wrestling, we're struggling with this thing that isn't happening, that we fill in the blank for whoever's listening, this is the thing I must have in order to be happy. We can take that and say, Lord, you are a good Father.
10: Yes.
12: You are good and you do good, as the Psalms say. Do I actually believe that about you? And if I do, then I can trust you, because a good Father is trustworthy. I can trust your timing for my life. I can trust your plan for my life. I can trust that you are withholding this thing for a greater reason that I can't see, but I know you're going to work through it if I seek you and pursue you. And ultimately, Lord, I know that without this, you are enough. You can be enough. Lord, help me to pursue you in a way that is more wholehearted. Help me to lay down this desire in this unholy way. Really, if it's idolatry, it is an unholy desire. Lord, help me to surrender that. And it's taking it to the Lord in prayer again and again and again. It's not a one and done. I wish it was, but it is again and again and again. And slowly but surely, as we place our trust in him, that good, good Father, he does a work in our hearts. When we seek him in that way, he wants to meet us there. And he met me there. And I am telling you, I would have never said when I got married, if I had never had kids, that I could be happy. I would have said, no way. There is no way. that I could ever be happy and not have kids. And God brought me to a place before we adopted our boys and had our baby girl. Well, I still had idea.
13: Wait, go back because our listeners don't know. You had a baby girl.
12: We did. So we adopted two boys right after 10 years of marriage. So we had been saving money for a big 10-year anniversary trip. And God totally redirected our paths and gave us this huge heart for adoption, from international adoption, two older kids, two older boys who were siblings. We used all of the money for our 10-year anniversary toward our adoption.
13: They're siblings.
12: Yes, brothers. God gave me that prayer, that dream, that cry of my heart for so many years. He has now filled my house with children, two amazing boys. And then, yes, got pregnant with our baby girl 2 years later. So now we've got a 15-year-old, 11-year-old, and a 1-year-old. And I love it. I love it so much.
13: Wait, I just have to know this personally. So tell me about when you realized you were pregnant.
12: Okay, so full disclosure, we were pursuing some fertility treatments. It wasn't just completely out of the blue.
13: Right.
12: And the sweetest thing ever, our two adopted sons kept asking me when I was going to have a baby. They don't really understand. They don't know our story yet. And I just said, you know, if God wants to give us a baby, he can. And I said, you can pray for that if you want. And they said, okay. They prayed every night before bed that God would give me a baby, that he would give our family a baby. And I'm in tears like every night. I'm like, Lord, this is too much. I even said to my husband, I said, Lord, if not for me, for them, like, give us a baby for them. And I got pregnant with our baby girl and we told them at Christmas time. I was just about 12 weeks and they opened a little onesie that said coming soon. And they both just fell over with joy, like laying on the floor laughing and like, this is the best. And they were so excited. And now they just adore her.
13: It's amazing.
11: That's beautiful. You know, one of the things that you mention in the book is attributes of a man and a woman, manhood, womanhood. So let me list the six that you, and
12: yes,
11: say anything you want. You talk about femininity, ability to produce life. These are all attributes of womanhood. Softness, responsiveness toward godly leadership, relational connection, helping the man glorify God.
12: So these attributes, there's six attributes of manhood and six attributes of womanhood we unpack. And we go straight to Genesis. We were like, what does God actually reveal through Adam, through Eve in his order of creation? We did not make these up. These were attributes we saw in scripture in Genesis 1 and 2, and we're just highlighting them. And you see these attributes that God is pulling out in Adam and creating him first and giving him leadership over creation, giving him a job to name all of the animals. He actually created Adam outside of the garden, it says. And then it says he brought him into the garden. So it was almost like he was bringing Adam into the place that would then be his home. God gives Adam the instructions for the garden. You know, there's a tree, don't eat of it. Here's what you can do. All of those instructions happen before Eve even exists. So we see God doing something here. He's preparing the man to be a leader for his family, to be the head of his family, to take care of his family. He gives him the instructions. He's equipping Adam. He even gives him practice, working, you know, naming all the animals. Then we see that God takes, and y'all know the story by heart. Most people do, but it's just so beautiful when you really ponder it. God taking the rib from Adam, creating the woman in the garden. She's made inside the home that she'll live in with her husband and her family. And then we see this beautiful counterpart to Adam. Mm. She is different in her makeup, in her biology. Adam is, you know, this man with this testosterone surging through his body, different in his biological function. And then we see this woman who is also strong, but has this softness to her, these curves, this femininity. She's surging with estrogen. Each of these hormones drive the man and the woman in very different ways. Eve is made with a womb. She has the capacity to conceive, to bear children, to bring forth new life, and to nurture that life with her own body through breastfeeding. And you just see these distinctions and go, there is nothing random about this. God is intentionally laying out this beautiful picture of manhood and womanhood right here. And so the softness that we talk about, which a lot of women, we even say, don't throw this book across the room when you hear this word, because you're not going to like it. But what it's getting at is a woman is strong in her resolve to follow God. She is strong for her family, strong in the ways that serve others, that bless others, that lead her family in the way she is called to nurture her children and lead them, but that she has this inner peace, this inner trust in the Lord for who she is. And as a result of that, there is this softness in her demeanor, in her character, where she is soft and responsive toward her husband's leadership. There is this softness that can only come from the Lord, because Genesis 3 quickly reveals that sin entered the scene. And this beautiful design was quickly distorted with our sin, and we were pit against one another, right? Where the woman would have this sinful desire to rule over and dominate her husband. And so that softness would not be there naturally. And so this inclination to be responsive is something we see in Eve, God giving her to her husband. And then we see later in Ephesians that beautiful role of being a helpmate, of coming alongside the man, and that beautiful partnership, not as a less than partner, but an equally valuable partner, just with a different role. And so that softness is actually a beautiful quality that God wants to cultivate in women, that we would have that peaceful, gentle response. And that does not come naturally to me. So that is the work that God continues to do in my heart, to create a softness in my heart toward my husband and my children.
13: What do you think of that, Dave?
14: Oh, I think that's beautiful. Yeah, I mean, when I read softness, I'm like, she is not soft, you know.
12: But would you say her spirit is soft?
14: The way you just defined it, yeah, you have a tender heart toward God and toward me, and it's a beautiful thing. So that's the right word.
13: Mm-hmm. It's taken time, though, too, I think, because of the culture that I was raised in. In fact, I told Dave as I was reading your book, because you have a chapter called The Cosmo Girl.
12: Yes. Yeah. Seduced by the Cosmo Girl.
13: Yes. Mm-hmm. I told Dave, I said, I can remember being 12 years old. I can remember where I was in Florida with my grandparents and my mom on vacation. And there was a Cosmo magazine in this bookstore and I bought it. And I read that thing cover to cover, 1972.
12: Wow.
13: And that shaped me. There's this part of me that's like, I'm going to be strong. I'm going to have my own sexual. I didn't grow up in the church at all. So women being strong, dominant, independent, and sexual, all those things set me on this path for that. As I got into marriage as a new believer, not understanding the word, but also wanting to protect myself and not lose that independence. I don't think I wanted to be soft at all. Like, that seems
12: weak
13: to me.
12: Yes, softness is equated with weakness.
13: Right, yes. Right.
12: And that is so much of what the feminist movement pushed on women. To be strong, you must never, ever give in to anything or never, you know, lay down your opinion for someone else. Never sacrifice.
13: Never.
14: And especially your husband.
13: Yeah. And so it's taken me years to embrace the softness.
12: Yeah.
13: And even now I'm getting older. Like, I had Dave open my water bottle. I would have never done that in my younger years because I'm strong.
14: That's because she fell out of the bed on our vacation. And hit her thumb. She didn't see a step. She's stepping out of the bed.
13: I was
14: and she missed a step, and she thinks she broke her thumb.
13: In a lounger bed.
12: Oh, no.
13: Not in bed.
14: So she's not weak that way. She just can't use her thumb anymore. I'm like, maybe we should go to a doctor. Oh, no, I'm not going to a doctor. I don't have time to go to a doctor.
12: Right, who has time for the doctor? No one.
13: But you see that the pridefulness that I had, the arrogance that I will be strong. I'll be as strong as you. Now, I'm like, you're so much stronger than me. I love your opinion. My pride and arrogance didn't allow me to really go into those places. And it's embarrassing to say that.
12: As a woman, I can relate.
13: Yes.
14: And last thought, when we're back in Genesis 1, 2, and 3, is think about this. And I know it's not a new thought, but when did Satan, the snake, tempt? He didn't tempt Adam alone. He didn't tempt Eve alone. He tempted them now as a couple.
12: Yeah.
14: So all those things that we just talked about, this desire for power, this desire for control of the man, of the woman, is tempted in a relationship called marriage.
12: Yeah.
14: And so you step into marriage thinking, oh, this is going to be awesome. It's going to be wonderful,
12: which it is. Yes.
14: It is all
13: so
14: those things.
13: Wonderful.
14: But there will be a battle uniquely significant to the marriage relationship.
12: Yes.
14: I mean, it's a battle without marriage. But when you say two become one, and we're going to reflect to the world the love of God, the gospel, Christ and the church, Ephesians 5. There's an enemy who's going to say, I will not let that happen. This battle for control is going to be a part of that relationship. It's in the garden. It's going to be in every garden, in every bedroom, every family room, every kitchen. It's going to be there every single day. And if we don't understand our unique design by God as husband, as wife, as man and woman, that helps when you understand that softness And a man needs to be soft too, mm-hmm. in a different way.
15: There's a tenderness.
14: Soft means
15: toward his wife.
14: Toward the will of God in my marriage, and yet strong in my leadership. It's always going to be a challenge, but beautiful when done the way God wants. It reveals him to the world.
15: There is no way I could ever even desire to want to embrace godly womanhood without God changing my heart. It goes against so much of my sinful and just natural personality, my leadership strengths. There is just so much where I just want to say, move over, dude. I've got this.
13: I have to fight it
15: all the time. Now, there are areas my husband, like you said, he's like, babe, will you just take this on in our family? Will you be the one who plans all of our vacations? And I love that kind of stuff.
13: Yeah.
15: I feel like I'm good at it. He's not as gifted. And so there are things we divide and conquer in marriage. And that's wonderful and beautiful to use your strengths in ways that bless the family. But it has to be from the right heart, not I've got this. I'm more capable. My identity is found in me being strong and I cannot be weak. Doing it for the good of the family and honoring God.
14: Here's a whole other thought. I don't want to take us on another thing because we've talked a long time. But, you know, here's the other side of this from the man's side. Mm-hmm. Move over, dude. I've got this. There's a passivity in us as men where we do move over and we say,
13: all right,
14: go ahead.
15: Okay, lady, take it from here. Yeah.
14: Yeah. And a lot of women will. Right. And there's part of me wants to say to us as men, guys, step up. No, there are parts you shouldn't move over. You're called to lead. You're called to be the head. You're called to bring spiritual leadership into the home. You're called to be gentle and soft in all those ways, but you are also called not to move over and usurp your and say, okay, I don't want to lead this family. You go ahead. And it's like, no, you lead together, but you need to lead, guys. Don't move over. Not in a bad way.
15: Right. No, I know what you're saying.
14: This control thing, but don't be passive. Yeah.
13: You've done that beautifully. I think I was so strong and domineering that I pushed you out of the way. Mm-hmm. And you're like, all right, go ahead.
15: She wants it that bad?
13: Yeah.
15: Take it.
13: But now you've walked in and I feel like, especially being married to someone strong.
14: Yeah, but there are times where we as men are passive.
13: But I'm saying you're not any, I don't think you are.
14: I mean, there are times where like, she'll pray. I'm just going to go ahead.
15: The honest confession.
14: She'll have a conversation with the grandkids about God. I'll just watch. You know, rather than, step in there and be the man. Yeah. Be what God's called me to be.
13: Steve, you're doing some self-talk here.
14: Yeah. I'm talking to every guy out there that's done that.
15: It's an ongoing struggle. Yeah. I mean, for the man to step up and lead, for the women. And isn't it interesting? And I know you'll relate to this. We want our husbands to be strong leaders. Yeah. We want them to take initiative, to have opinions, to have direction and vision for our families. And then yet we sabotage that without even realizing it.
14: I was going to say, when we do that, then you push back.
15: We bulldoze them over.
14: I'm doing what you just told me to do. I'm leading right now and you're yelling at me. You're telling me not to.
13: I just wrote that book.
14: I guess.
13: How to speak life to your husband.
14: I thought I just did what you wanted, but now you don't want me to do it because you are,
13: Okay, so here's the book, Made to Be She, Reclaiming God's Plan for Fearless Femininity. And you know what I love too, Kristen?
14: You love that it's pink.
13: I do like that. It's kind of a pinky salmon, but I love that there's a study guide after each.

0: 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It's been a blast.
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1: He came to that which was his own, but his own did not receive him. 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John 1, 11 through 12.
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1: G'day, here's my mate Richard with another secret from the shed.
2: The movie Green Book tells the story of an Italian-American bouncer, Tony, who chauffeurs an African-American pianist, Don, on his tour of the deep South USA in the early 1960s. Tony writes home to his wife while on the road, telling her what's happened. Don realises these letters are like a shopping list of details with nothing personal in them. So he helps Tony become more eloquent. It never occurred to Tony to explore his inner responses to life. As the letters become more human, his wife softens towards him. Many men are afraid of expressing their lives with warmth and tenderness. They fear looking soft or wimpy. It can also be scary to be out of your depth at first, but the rewards of developing a rich vocabulary of your inner life are endless. They help us see that life is shot through with beauty and wonder. They help our women to see us as multidimensional. They reward us with the joy of being known. I'm Richard Fay for the Centre for Men, helping men become real.
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4: In this bulletin, calls to repeal a health services cap for veterans and concerns over the number of new home builds. With more, I'm Naomi Miller. The federal government is being urged to abandon any further plans to overhaul health funding for veterans. Labor's proposal to impose a $5,000 cap on allied health services has been blocked by the Senate. Shadow Veterans Affairs Minister Michael McCormack says Labor must abandon the issue.
5: Until this cap is scrapped, they are going to be anxious, they are going to be worried, and it's not just a cap on their healthcare, it's a cap on their service, on their noble duty that they've done for this nation.
4: Labor's measure was designed to save the budget a little over $700 million. The Christian-backed Human Rights Law Alliance says a 2-year Tasmanian parliamentary inquiry into discrimination and bullying in schools focused much of its attention on whether Christian schools should be free to operate according to Christian belief. It called for stronger requirements for non-government schools to implement pro-transgender policies. The alliance claims it largely set aside parents' concerns about their right to a faith-based education. It observed that an inquiry into bullying is not the place to decide what a Christian school is allowed to believe. Australia's peak housing bodies claim the federal government's tax reforms will reduce the number of new homes being built. New modelling has examined the effects of changes to negative gearing and capital gains tax concessions. Master Builders Chief Executive Danita Warne says the policies will make it harder to build a home.
6: The building industry can only do so if we have investors in the market as well as owner-occupiers. The government should reverse all 3 of the changes that they have made.
4: Meantime, PropTrack estimates 480 first home buyer households that accessed the 5% deposit scheme between last October and June are in negative equity. An American firefighter who survived the September 11 terror attacks has shared his story from that day 25 years ago. Nearly 3,000 people were killed when the 2 planes flew into the World Trade Center. It also claimed the lives of more than 340 New York City firefighters who rushed into the burning towers. Firefighter Peter Feluca said he was inside North Tower when the South collapsed.
7: We didn't know that as we're going up the flight of stairs, we get reports from different police officers and whatnot who was getting outside information, which we weren't able to get. He said, fellas, I just want to give you a heads up. You know, we just got a report of a third plane inbound.
4: 10 Australians perished in the attack. And the Trump administration is considering paying parents who stay at home to raise their children. The New York Times reports officials are discussing a plan to allow one stay-at-home married parent to access federal childcare benefits. The other parent would have to work at least 35 hours a week. The Lions will host the Crows at the Gabba tomorrow night in their AFL semi-final clash. Brisbane are sitting 3rd on the table and coming off a shock loss to the Sydney Swans last week. Veteran Dane Zorko says they're prepared to go up against a strong side with the Crows,
8: who had a fantastic win, got the monkey off the back with their finals campaign record over a number of years. So it's going to be tough once again, but we need to be ready for it to be tough. We just can't think it's going to